0: The Tabernacle Choir and Orchestra on the Sounds of Sunday with Hey Sue, The Very Thought is Sweet. And we open the hour with Kristen Bodine Scott singing Choose His Way. And we thank you once again for tuning in. Jesus commanded us to love our neighbor as ourselves. Love is expressed in many ways, such as service, comfort, and encouragement. This is one reason that we meet together often. The Apostle Paul wrote, "Comfort yourselves together and edify one another." 1 Thessalonians chapter 5. In other words, we should bring comfort and encouragement to our friends, even as God does to us through the Holy Ghost. This hour, Glenn Rawson shares a related story here on the Sounds of Sunday. Next, Paul Cactus Jack Lamar sings, "I Need Thee Every Hour." Paul tells us the story behind his musical adventure.
1: At the ripe old age of 45 years old, I had a series of life-changing experiences in a 36-hour period. I was in Australia. I had a thriving business that involved helping everybody else create their own dreams, and I kept putting mine aside. And I had a scare with cancer, and I had a major heartbreak, all in the space of a 36-hour period, and I was done with life. In fact, I was so done with life, I was done with God. I was done with the whole plan of salvation. I was done with all of it. I walked out of my house, I walked out of my life, and I yelled at God as loud and as foul as I could to get him to leave me alone. And I walked for about 8 hours. And in that 8-hour period, I calmed down a little bit. And I'll tell you that never once did he leave my side, as mad as I was. I'd tell him to go away, and it just felt like he was saying, "Do you mind if I just tag along? I'll just stay a few paces back from you." I just kept going and going, and I finally settled down. I went back to my house, and I realized that my life is in my hands. And for as long as I'm going to live, I want to live my life the way I've always wanted to create it to be. So I got on my knees and I apologized to my God. And without even finishing the sentence, I literally, in my own mind's ear, heard him say, "Okay, now what do you want to do?" And I instantly said, "I want to do my music." And I felt this beautiful peace. It was basically my Father saying, "Okay, if that's what you want to do, go do it." And from that day forward, when I really felt I was being true to myself, I felt this amazing peace.

0: The Sounds of Sunday and Joy Gardner, What Heaven Sees in You, from the Tyler Castleton Stacy Peters collection, Women of Destiny. Before that, Lex de Acevedo performed More Holiness Give Me. This is Carl Watkins thanking you for listening. 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Next, Amy Whitcomb sings If You're Ever Alone. Then we'll hear from Glenn Rawson here on The Sounds of Sunday.
1: This is a moment to reflect on how we prioritize, as Elder Dale G. Rendlin teaches how to give time to the things of greatest worth.
2: Years ago, our family had a little black dog, a toy poodle named Lady. Lady was smart, energetic, and great at fetching a ball. One day, after repeatedly throwing a ball for her to fetch, I decided to throw two balls at the same time, one blue and one yellow. Lady chased after the blue ball, picked it up, began running back to me, and then saw the yellow ball. She dropped the blue ball, dashed the yellow ball, picked it up, and started back to me. Then she seemed to think of the blue ball, dropped the yellow ball, turned around, ran back to the blue ball, picked it up, and began returning. She dropped the blue ball, looked back and forth from the blue ball to the yellow ball, then she gave up, walked to her basket, and lay down. For Lady, two balls were too many. She became confused, overwhelmed, and discouraged. In our lives, we need to deal not just with blue and yellow concerns, but also red and green, orange and purple, polka dots and stripes, and every possible combination. We may feel like Lady, overwhelmed and discouraged, and just want to crawl back into bed. I can't add more time to your days or eliminate the many concerns modern life brings, but I can offer this counsel. Not all matters are of equal value, and maintaining an eternal perspective helps us prioritize the things that are of greatest value. Jesus lived and died to do his Father's will. His infinite atonement, the series of events he experienced from Gethsemane through his death on the cross and on to his glorious resurrection, is central to Heavenly Father's plan for our salvation. The plan depended on Jesus Christ. There was no alternative. He completed the atonement.

0: and thereby received all power in heaven and in earth. Because of the merits, mercy, and grace of Jesus Christ, we can return home to our Heavenly Father and live in His presence. This is only possible through Jesus Christ. The Savior Himself said, "I am the way, the truth, and the life."
1: That was an excerpt from Elder Dale G. Renlund's talk, Because of Jesus Christ. This is a moment to reflect.
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The Sounds of Sunday for October 4th, 2026, Hour 5. Welcome back. From Gregory Reese and Daniel Blomberg, here's Amy Whitcomb on The Sounds of Sunday. Seems

Welcome to the Sounds of Sunday. I'm Glenn Rawson. Thank you for joining us. On one occasion, a woman on her way home from an appointment felt prompted to go see a young friend of hers in the hospital who was dying of cancer. However, since she had just been there 2 days before, she brushed it aside. But it came again. This time, she turned her car around and headed straight for the hospital, concluding there must be some urgent need or an emergency. While en route, she was prompted again, this time to stop at a church bookstore and purchase a gift for him. She purchased, among other things, a beautiful and touching painting of the Savior, surrounded by little children. When she arrived at the hospital, she found, to her surprise, Greg was resting comfortably and visiting with family members. After assuring herself that all was well, she left the painting and went home, wondering all the way why she had felt such a prompting, considering that she and her husband had been scheduled to visit in 2 days anyway. It turned out to be the last time she ever saw him. She and her husband were unable to get back on the appointed day. Greg was released from the hospital to go home, where he died shortly thereafter. Still, she wondered about the prompting until one day, after the funeral, Greg's mother related the following incident. In the final hours of his life, as he had lain awake in the middle of the night, crying because of the unbearable pain, she had walked in and found him in his agony, tightly clutching the precious picture of the Savior and the children.

The Tabernacle Choir and Orchestra on the Sounds of Sunday, and I Know That My Savior Loves Me. And now here's Mike Tykert.

0: The Sounds of Sunday and Joanne Frechette Perry with Generations from Janice Cap Perry and Lynn Perry Christofferson. Before that, Mike Tykert performed But If Not. The Glenn Rawson story was called The Picture of the Savior with scoring music from the Book of Mormon video soundtrack. For the transcript, go to soundsofsunday.com and select transcripts at the top of the page. This is Carl Watkins. Thanks for listening. Please remember that the fate of America is in the hands of God. Please pray for our leaders, for the survival of our Constitution, and pray for the return of our Savior to bring eternal peace to this troubled world. Please stay tuned. We begin next hour with Sarah and Camry Arkell singing God Gives Thanks for You. And now here's Stephen Perry on The Sounds of Sunday.
1: Today on The Good Word, we're talking about growing gradually and choosing to change. The greatest shaper of land is its opposite, water. Flowing around solids and moving just a bit of it at a time, water has shaped almost every major geological formation through a very slow but steady process. Though dramatic storms, tsunamis, and flash floods might shift a landscape overnight, the biggest features of valleys and mountains took much longer to shape. We're constantly facing changes. Our lives shift beneath our feet when we least expect it. Sudden change might be the most noticeable, but gradual change is the most common. Whether for good, ill, or neither, we are shaped slowly by a thousand factors, almost too small to identify. But we aren't doomed to be tossed around without our knowledge. Instead, we can harness this power of incremental, regular change for our benefit. In fact, this is the way God teaches His children, giving us the guidance we need and expecting gradual change over a lifetime, rather than everything all at once. Isaiah chapter 48 gives us the goals of the Lord's instruction, visualizing the blessings we can anticipate from following His commandments. Thus saith the Lord, thy Redeemer, the Holy One of Israel, I am the Lord thy God, which teacheth thee to profit, which leadeth thee by the way that thou shouldst go. Oh, that thou hadst hearkened to my commandments, then had thy peace been as a river, and thy righteousness as the waves of the sea. God teaches us purely for our own benefit. Anything He leads us to do is to bring us greater happiness and knowledge. That's His purpose and the entire aim of His plan. The commandments we're given aren't meant to confuse those used to different ways, but to offer a higher path. When we're used to the way the world around us does things, commandments can seem foreign or strange. But in fact, it's quite natural. More than any self-help course or product offering answers, God's ways tell us who we truly are, revealing our identity as children of God with more to us than any mortal eyes could see. God is shaping us, His children, bit by bit, just as a river slowly moves its banks over years, grounding itself into the environment that surrounds us. The Lord doesn't zap us into righteousness all at once out of the blue, and He doesn't expect us to try and do that. The imagery of righteousness, like the waves, suggests the regularity of the ocean, the constant coming and going of the surf. The righteousness the Lord would have us learn isn't big shows of goodness, but rather steady commitment. The sea never stops pushing again and again onto the shore, gently and gradually building the environment. If we're properly instructed, our little good works will be just the same, 1,000 daily acts creating a righteous life. We are constantly changing, whether we want to or not. If we're willing, the opportunities God provides can make those changes bring us closer to Him, shifting us more heavenward. And the more we learn of Christ, the more we naturally begin to act as He would, changing us for the better. And if we allow it, God will work with us to make us who we want to be. Where we go and what we become, that's our choice. Not choosing is a decision too, but the Lord offers us a much surer and safer path. No matter how small, any growth toward God will compound gradually into an entire life. And that's The Good Word.
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0: 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There has never been a nation like the United States of America. It's impossible to imagine the world without it. 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George Washington, John Adams, Nathan Hale, Henry Knox, Horatio Gates, Israel Putnam, Benedict Arnold, and many others all come to life for a new generation of Americans. 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
0: Go to protectingkidsonline.org. The Sounds of Sunday for October 4th, 2026, Hour 1. Special music for a special day. It is the first Sunday of October, and we welcome you on this Conference Sunday. I'm Carl Watkins. These are the Sounds of Sunday.

The Tabernacle Choir and Orchestra on the Sounds of Sunday with Call to Serve. And we open the hour with Sarah and Camry Arkell singing God Gives Thanks for You. Next, Kenneth Cope sings Hear My Praise. And we thank you once again for joining us. The Savior said, In my Father's house are many mansions. If it were not so, I would have told you. I go to prepare a place for you. John chapter 14. And Paul said, Eye hath not seen, nor ear heard, neither have entered into the heart of man the things which God hath prepared for them that love him. 1 Corinthians chapter 2. A mansion is an extremely large house, which is symbolic of the extremely large blessing that awaits the faithful, so large, in fact, that we cannot comprehend it. This hour, Glenn Rawson shares a related story here on the Sounds of Sunday.

0: the sounds of Sunday and Bob Perry with How Great Thou Art. Before that, the Angie Killian Chorus sang Kind Like Christ, and Thomas L. Shimmick performed Love at Home. This is Carl Watkins. Thanks for listening. 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And please invite your family and friends along anywhere in the world by listening online. Next, Wayne Burton and Rebecca Lopez sing One by One. Then we'll hear from Glenn Rawson here on the Sounds of Sunday.
1: This is a moment to reflect on Christ's redemption, as President Dieter F. Uchtdorf reminds us that this gift is for all of God's children.
2: Like the warmth of the morning sun, we will feel the love and healing of the Son of God. Darkness will give way to eternal light. My dear brothers and sisters, each morning, let the daily rising sun remind us that Jesus Christ is the light that leads us through this life, through any valley of sorrow, over beautiful mountains of joy, and across any ocean of uncertainty or temptation, safely back to our loving and merciful Father in heaven. Brothers and sisters, as we desire to encounter Christ, we must eventually make our way to the empty tomb. We must come to know for ourselves the blessed words, "Be not afraid, for Jesus who was crucified is not here. He is risen." Those words will change us. They will inspire us to take upon ourselves the name of Christ. And from that moment on, the light of Christ will begin to bloom within us. It will, in time, bring about a mighty change in our hearts and bless us with a disposition to do good continually. Jesus Christ is our guide.

0: I offer my witness. He is risen. He is. I have stood at the entrance to the empty tomb and seen with spiritual eyes the eternal truth that Jesus Christ is not found among the dead, but among the living. He lives.
1: That was an excerpt from President Dieter F. Uchtdorf's talk, Encounter at the Empty Tomb. This is a moment to reflect.
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0: 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The Sounds of Sunday for October 4th, 2026, Hour 1. Welcome back. From his album Times Like These, here's Wayne Burton with Rebecca Lopez on The Sounds of Sunday.
1: The frozen clouds of winter hid the morning sun. At the river's edge, our hopes were swept away.

thank you for making us a part of your Sabbath day. This is Glenn Rawson. Have you ever wondered what the Savior meant when he said, "In my Father's house are many mansions"? Now, recently, I came across an explanation of that verse that I really liked. And if you don't mind, I'd like to share it with you. Years ago, an elderly couple were sitting at home, quietly observing their wedding anniversary together, when the saintly old gentleman looked across the room at his wife, and he said, rather facetiously, "Mama, where will we be 1,000,000 years from now?" "Oh, pshaw," she said, without so much as a sideward glance in his direction. Then all of a sudden, she laid down the spatula she was using to decorate a cake, came over to him, grasped the lapels of his coat, and pulled herself up on her tippy toes until her lips were very close to his. "I only know," she said tenderly, "that I want to be with you 1,000,000 years from now. And may I have our 2 sons home for breakfast every Tuesday, just as we do now. And may I have all of the grandchildren home for Thanksgiving. And may I have a big Christmas tree and logs in the fireplace and all of the family home for Christmas, just as we do now." But by now, she was really getting into this, and she was beginning to pound his chest with her fists while still holding on to his lapels. "And may I have a big home with lots of rooms in it," she continued. "And will you keep saving up for it just as you are now? Promise me? Promise me? Say yes. Say yes right now. Say yes." Feeling a bit trapped, he promised and then sealed the promise with a kiss. With 1,000,000 years to make good on the promise, it didn't bother him too much, he said, to make that kind of a promise. And then, kind of thinking out loud, he said, "If I save $1 a year over 1,000,000 years, I could save $1,000,000. That should buy a mansion." "That's what I want," she said, "a mansion. Jesus said, 'In my Father's house are many mansions,' and we'll need a big one. A big one for all of our children." And then, from the depths of her heart, "You see, dear, my love for you is eternal, as is my love for our children. I want an eternal family. I want to share with you eternal life. Please, please build for all of us a mansion in the sky. Save up for it, please." My dear and wonderful friends, I hope we're all saving up for our mansion in the sky, to love God more than this world and to love our families more than ourselves is to invest in a heavenly inheritance filled with joy, filled with love, filled with family. God bless.

Liz Draper and John Canaan on the Sounds of Sunday with Together Forever and I Know That My Redeemer Lives. Now here's 3 to You.

0: The Sounds of Sunday and the Jenny Phillips Chorus was strong and courageous. Before that, the Tabernacle Choir and Orchestra performed You'll Never Walk Alone. And 3-2-U sang Without End. The Glenn Rawson Story was called Many Mansions, with scoring music from Michael Levitt. 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Please stay tuned. We begin next hour with the Angie Killian Chorus singing Ready to Rise. And now here's Stephen Perry on the Sounds of Sunday.
1: Today on The Good Word, we're talking about addressing our needs and how the Lord helps us in survival and past it. According to Maslow, baser needs have to be addressed before higher needs can be. But all of our needs depend on each other. Our psychology can affect our sleep and vice versa. Love can't cure hunger, but it can motivate us to feed other people. Maybe that's why God sees things as not just physical or just spiritual, but both. In answering the calls of His children, He answers all of their needs according to their current state and what we're prepared for. Throughout the many recorded prophecies we have, the children of God are consistently reminded that the Lord has more to give than they can possibly imagine. He promises more than just what we need, promising growth and progress, lifting us to unimaginable heights. We might reach out to God seeking only what we need to sustain us till the next day, but behind every one of His small mercies is a flood of blessings waiting for when we're ready to receive them. Isaiah chapter 44 makes this clear. The promises of the Lord are described. For I will pour water upon him that is thirsty, and floods upon the dry ground. I will pour my spirit upon thy seed, and my blessing upon thine offspring. And they shall spring up as among the grass, as willows by the watercourses. To the desert-dwelling Israelites, water was a powerful force, manifesting sometimes in mighty floods or great storms, but usually quite scarce. But all of life is sustained by water, just as our spiritual well-being needs God. We may choose to go for some time without the influence of the Lord, believing that we are doing just as well without it. But the thirst for light and knowledge that only God can provide will always be with us, eventually pushing us to return to a Father who loves us. God constantly offers aid to us when we need it, giving us what we need to survive. And for many, it's difficult to think of anything more than simply survival, since they and those they care about are in immediate need. The Lord offers water to those who are parched, either by His own hand or the hands of His servants, and that need might come in physical or spiritual means, but it is the aim of God's kingdom to provide both. Once our own thirst is quenched, we might forget the need we felt before. Many people only try for the spiritual bare minimum of what they need to sustain themselves. The Lord offers a full flood of His Spirit, but sometimes we only take a few sips. And that's not what He's been promising for centuries to all His children. While we certainly can rely on Him for daily sustenance, He has much more in store if we're prepared to accept it. And that's the good word.
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0: If the earth beneath Peru could talk, imagine the stories it would tell. 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
0: 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America's founding was no accident. Learn of the divine intervention that led to our freedom in the book, The God of This Land. 40 stories of miracles that led to America's founding. Here's author Glenn Rawson.
11: I would like to share this inspired prayer by President Gordon B. Hinckley. O God, our eternal Father, we thank Thee for this great and sovereign nation of which we are citizens. Touch the minds of those of our Congress. Bless the chief executive. Let Thy Spirit move upon him to bring to pass those measures which will lift the burdens of government from the backs of the people and keep this nation under God, a citadel of freedom, standing as an example to all the world.
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12: And it came to pass that he rent his coat, and he took a piece thereof, and wrote upon it, in memory of our God, our religion and freedom, and our peace, our wives and our children. And he fastened it upon the end of a pole, and he called it the title of liberty. And he bowed himself to the earth, and he prayed mightily unto his God for the blessings of liberty to rest upon his brethren, so long as there should a band of Christians remain to possess the land.
13: I hear the trumpeter's call. I hear the voice that I knew once before.
12: And it came to pass also that Moroni caused the title of liberty to be hoisted upon every tower.
0: 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During the October 2020 General Conference, Elder David A. Bednar chastened the Church for ignoring the concert of clarity by the Brethren from the last century about the need for food storage and other aspects of temporal preparedness. They also produced a concert of clarity regarding the proper principles of government that were based upon our inspired Constitution of the United States. President David O. McKay said, "Next to being one in worshiping God, there is nothing in this world upon which this church should be more united than in upholding and defending the Constitution of the United States." President Ezra Taft Benson observed, "For years we have heard the role the elders could play in saving the Constitution from total destruction. But the elders must first understand what the Constitution says and how it is being threatened today." Find out more at athread.org. athread.org. The Sounds of Sunday for October 4th, 2026, Hour 2. Welcome once again, and thank you for making us a part of your Sabbath day on this Conference Sunday. This is Carl Watkins. These are the Sounds of Sunday.

0: The Tabernacle Choir and Orchestra on the Sounds of Sunday with Mother Tell Me the Story. And we open the hour with the Angie Killian Chorus singing Ready to Rise from Angie Killian and James and Chelsea Stevens. Next, we'll hear Jean Merlino and the classic The Last Touch from Lex Diaz-Avedo's A Time to Love. And we thank you once again for joining us.
1: The wise King Solomon wrote, "Train up a child in the way he should go. When he is old, he will not depart from it." Proverbs chapter 22. Those are certainly comforting words to the brokenhearted parents of a rebellious child. So what should we teach our children while they are young, before they are old enough to make foolish and rebellious decisions? This hour, Glenn Rawson shares the answer from a brokenhearted mother here on the Sounds of Sunday.

0: The Sounds of Sunday and Afterglow with It Is Well With My Soul. Before that, we heard another selection from A Time to Love. Bobby White sang My Baby's Mother. And Josh Page performed We Thank Thee, O God, for a Prophet. This is Carl Watkins thanking you for listening. 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
1: This is a moment to reflect on trust. As President Emily Bell Freeman teaches, that Jesus Christ is leading the way during hard times.
2: Moments ahead, the trial, the cross, the tomb. After those hard days had passed, and after a long night of fishing, Peter and Jesus stood on the shore of Galilee. On that day, the Savior extended another invitation, "Feed my sheep." Peter's faith hadn't failed, and because of his deep love for Jesus Christ, there was still a great work in store for him. Peter was to be more than just a fisherman. He would now become a shepherd. Sometimes we may wonder if the Lord's promises will truly be fulfilled in us, especially when all seems lost, especially on our worst days. Peter's story reminds us that they will. History could suggest that Peter was a man who tried to stand in the way of the Father's plan, who nearly drowned because of lack of faith, and who denied knowing the Savior 3 times, and that would be true. But it is also true that Peter walked on water, and maybe it took both the worst days and the best days for Peter to become who the Lord needed him to become. God's plan is for you. He has all power and knows all things. You can trust him even when life is hard. God wants to communicate with you. He knows you. He knows your name. Pour out your heart to him. Be still and listen for his answers. Jesus Christ will help you. When you are worried, afraid, or struggle in any way, he will comfort you. Walk in God's light. You make better choices when you can see things clearly. Finally, Jesus Christ brings joy. You might have a bad day, a bad week, or a bad year. Just remember, joy is not the absence of sorrow in your life. It is the presence of Jesus Christ in your life. As you spend time in this guide, you will begin to realize this is not just a guide for standards. This is a guide for strength, because Jesus Christ knows all about best days and worst days.
1: That was an excerpt from President Emily Bell Freeman's talk, Best Days and Worst Days. This is a moment to reflect.
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The Sounds of Sunday is

Welcome to the Sounds of Sunday. This is Glenn Rawson. During the course of my career, I've been asked many times by troubled teenagers what they can do to help an errant loved one or a friend change. Well, that's not an easy answer. People do have their agency, but there is an answer. October the 14th is a day that Ruth will never forget. Her father, while on his way to work, was killed in an accident. Ruth was 11 years old at the time. The ensuing days of the viewing and the funeral were like a nightmare for her. They were terrible. For weeks, she struggled to grasp that her father was gone, that she couldn't go to him, she couldn't help him. And in her anguish, there was no one she could talk to. Her sister seemed so strong, her mother seemed so fragile. She felt that if either of them knew her pain, that it would destroy them. For a time, Ruth took to walking to the cemetery into her dad's grave, where she would cry and talk to him and find a measure of comfort. At the beginning, Ruth believed that somehow it was her fault that her father was gone. Then after a time, she came to believe that her father had abandoned her and the family. Bitter anger and resentment replaced and filled her. She could not explain it nor control it. She loved and missed her father. Yet at the same time, she came to resent all that he stood for and began to rebel against the teachings and standards that he had devoted his life to. So confusing and conflicting did her emotions and thoughts become

that it was easier to run from them than to understand them. The most painful thing to do was to think. Well, in her escape, Ruth became reckless and extreme, working three jobs, pushing her body in sports beyond safe limits. Her eating habits became irregular and dangerous. No one could get close to her. Everyone was pushed away. Ruth became consumed with anger, rebelling against life and caring nothing whether she lived or died. Now, her family tried, but they could not understand her illogical, unreasonable, and rebellious actions. Ruth's frustration and anger became directed at the one person in this life who tried the most desperately to hang on to her and to help her, her mother. Ruth said that the most frequently used exit door in her house became her own bedroom window. Well, one night, Ruth did not come home. Her mother went to find her, and it erupted into conflict. Back and forth the argument went. Finally, in caustic defiance, Ruth challenged her mother. "What are you going to do?" Her mother stopped suddenly. All the life and the fight seemed to melt away and go out of her. Her voice dropped to a quiet, low tone, and defeatedly she said, "Ruth, you can do what you want, but you can't do anything to make me not love you." Stunned into silence, Ruth left and went down to her room, her mother's words echoing in her mind as she walked. She sat on her bed and pondered, and then all of a sudden it was as though her eyes were opened. "What am I doing?" she thought. "Why am I so angry?" It was at that moment that Ruth came to realize who had been controlling her life, and it wasn't God. Her anger and her bitterness melted into shame and self-disgust. She didn't want to be angry anymore. She didn't want to fight with her mother. She knew, like she had never known before, that no matter what she did, her mother meant it. She was always going to love her. As Ruth saw herself in her miserable and wretched state, she became filled with a desire to change, to become a better person, to be more kind to her mother. But how? How could she change what she herself could not understand? And then, and this is a point about teaching the child, it was at that point that she remembered what she had known as a little child, that the gospel was true, and that there was indeed a loving God, a loving Father who could help. She fell to her knees right there by her bed and begged God to help her, vowing, and this is important, vowing that she would give anything to change and to have that feeling she had once felt in primary. Then and there, she determined that Satan would no longer control her, that she was on Heavenly Father's side whether he wanted her or not, that whatever it took, she would live worthy of the love of her mother. There was a calmness and a peace that came over her as she spoke these words. She drifted off to sleep. She awoke the next morning, and Ruth said, "From that moment on, he changed me. Everything with the gospel tasted good after that. Everything changed." And there was no more fighting. There was no more rebelling. My dear friends, I think we all know someone we want to have change. I tell you that it is the awesome power of God-like love
pure, enduring love that has no agenda, that has no conditions, that opens up the hearts of those we love to be changed by the Spirit of God. When we obtain this gift of pure love, lives change. In closing, may I leave you with these thoughts. Speaking of her family, Ruth told me, "I don't know why they didn't just give up on me and send me away. Where would I be if they had? I am so happy. I love my mom." My dear friends, there is another world waiting for those who have learned how to love in this one, without the pain. It reminds me of the words of a hymn. There is no end to glory. There is no end to love. There is no end to being. There is no death above.

The inspiration chorus on the sounds of Sunday, If You Could Hide a Kolob. And now here's the Tabernacle Choir and Orchestra.

0: The Sounds of Sunday and Joni Hutchinson and Wanda Lindstrom with Mother, You're an Angel from Kathleen Holyoake. Before that, the Tabernacle Choir and Orchestra performed Dear to the Heart of the Shepherd. The Glenn Rawson story was called Ruth, with scoring music from Deanne Casperson. 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Next, Kristen Overton performs Deliver Me, Set Me Free as we begin next hour. And now here's Stephen Perry on The Sounds of Sunday.
1: Today on The Good Word, we're talking about the role of preparers and the ongoing guidance God provides us. When the writer of Matthew was chronicling the events surrounding the Savior's life, the writer's knowledge of the Hebrew Bible pointed him to a passage in Isaiah chapter 40. John the Baptist had undoubtedly been sent by the Lord, but his purpose had been revealed long before the meridian of time. To the contemporary people living in the Holy Land, the changes that John called for were extreme and unfamiliar. It's not what they had anticipated the Lord would ask from them. But this dramatic change he asks for was exactly what was necessary to prepare the people and the world for the Savior. The voice of him that crieth in the wilderness, "Prepare ye the way of the Lord, make straight in the desert a highway for our God. Every valley shall be exalted, and every mountain and hill shall be made low, and the crooked shall be made straight, and the rough places plain. And the glory of the Lord shall be revealed, and all flesh shall see it together, for the mouth of the Lord hath spoken it." It was centuries before John the Baptist would prepare the way for the Lord Jesus Christ, but the prophet Isaiah saw and understood the pattern. The changes that the voice in the wilderness calls for are dramatic, asking us who wait on God to witness and bring about miracles. The Lord's coming raises valleys and flattens mountains, smooths out the rough earth in preparation. Such a striking change should be mirrored in the hearts of those who anticipate the arrival of the Lord. When he first came to earth in mortality, Jesus and his message were not what the people had built up or looked for in their minds. Part of what John the Baptist and the other preparers accomplished was uprooting false traditions and laying the groundwork for truth. What they taught was not anything that hadn't been revealed before, but many people wandered in well-trod paths, seeking truth in areas that were familiar, but not what the Lord had in mind. The servants of God announced the Lord's coming, inviting all who listened to prepare themselves to meet him. Their message was meant to shake out complacency and plow the way for planting the new seeds the Lord would plant. Millennia after the ministry of Jesus, we again look forward in anticipation of his coming, and those who wish to follow God have had a long time to build anticipation and expectations of what that might look like. Like many things in the future, it's impossible to know for certain, so our tendency to guess can become an important assumption we cling to. The Lord has once again sent his servants to prepare the way and point the way to truths that will prepare us for the future. That guidance points us to the truths that are most relevant and what God would have us focus on for his kingdom. There's much he's revealed, but what is most relevant to us is always what he puts in the mouths of his servants today. As we prepare for the future, he sends his authority right along with us to guide us in real time. What we expect of the future may not be in line with the vision the Lord sees, which will require humility as we correct our course to walk on his path. But whatever we find once we arrive in those future moments will be more than anything we could have imagined on our own. And that's the good word.
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0: 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There has never been a nation like the United States of America. It's impossible to imagine the world without it. 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George Washington, John Adams, Nathan Hale, Henry Knox, Horatio Gates, Israel Putnam, Benedict Arnold, and many others all come to life for a new generation of Americans. Learn of the miracles from divine providence that were involved in the creation of one nation under God. 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
0: 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Speaking of America, an ancient prophet wrote, "After the waters had receded from off the face of the land, it became a choice land above all other lands, and that it was the place of the New Jerusalem." Ether chapter 13. "For behold, this is a land which is choice above all other lands. Wherefore he that doth possess it shall serve God, or shall be swept off." God has set apart America for the restoration of the gospel. "Behold, this is a choice land, and whatsoever nation shall possess it shall be free from bondage and from captivity and from all other nations under heaven, if they will but serve the God of the land, who is Jesus Christ." Ether chapter 2. Please join Americans everywhere by turning to God in 1 minute of prayer each evening, that God will heal our land and protect us. The Sounds of Sunday for October 4th, 2026, Hour 3. Setting the tone for your Sabbath day, we thank you for joining us on this first Sunday of October, Conference Sunday. I'm Carl Watkins. These are the Sounds of Sunday.

The Tabernacle Choir and Orchestra on the Sounds of Sunday with I Feel My Savior's Love. And we open the hour with Kristen Overton performing Deliver Me, Set Me Free. Next, Marla Belay sings Mercy's Arms from EFY 1996. And we thank you once again for tuning in. Matthew records, "And Jesus went about all the cities and villages, teaching in their synagogues and preaching the gospel of the kingdom." Matthew chapter 9. "And Jesus also commanded his disciples to teach others." Rarely do we find a profession more revered by God than that of a teacher. For in addition to carpentry, teaching was also the Savior's profession. This hour, Glenn Rawson shares a special message for all teachers here on the Sounds of Sunday.

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0: The Sounds of Sunday and Ron Simmons with House of Freedom from Bonnie Egbert. Before that, Paul Cardall performed Redeemer of Israel. This is Carl Watkins thanking you for listening. 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Next, Allie Gardner sings Come Home, followed by Glenn Rawson on the Sounds of Sunday.
1: This is a moment to reflect on faith as Elder Edward B. Rowe shares how Jesus Christ has a way prepared for you.
2: Several years ago, as a young lawyer, I was involved in resolving a border dispute between countries that had been at war. The work required me to travel on foot through remote areas that were part of the recent war zone. Thousands of landmines had been laid during the war. To help me complete my work, I'd been provided a special guide named Winta. Winta was well known in the area. He was from a border town that had been attacked. He escaped and then volunteered to stay in the region throughout the war to observe the activities of the opposing army. He knew the terrain and what occurred during the war. Because it was possible that some places I would travel had undetected mines, I was given the following instructions. Carefully follow your guide. Winton knows this border area from personal experience. Walk in his footsteps a few paces behind him. Where he goes, you go. Where he steps, you step. I was literally to follow in Winton's footsteps. Brothers and sisters, as much as I needed Winton to be my guide then, I've learned, more importantly, that I need Jesus Christ to be my guide through life's journey amidst its spiritual landmines. All of us do. Christ's invitation is constant and consistent. Come, follow me, walk with me, return unto me. His invitation is to all, whoever we are, wherever we are. For he inviteth all to come unto him and partake of his goodness. And he denieth none that come unto him. Jesus Christ denieth none. No one need walk alone. The Son of God, the Father of heaven and earth, the great creator of all things from the beginning, invites us, we who labor and are heavy laden with our weaknesses and imperfections, to walk with him as our guide.
1: That was an excerpt from Elder Edward B. Rowe's talk, Choose Jesus Christ as Your Guide. This is a moment to reflect.
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1: 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The Sounds of Sunday for October 4th, 2026, Hour 3. Welcome back. From Sarah Lynn Beryl, here's Allie Gardner of BYU Noteworthy on The Sounds of Sunday.

It's the Sabbath day, and I'm Glenn Ross, and thank you for joining us. Well, now that school is underway, and you're probably getting back into your routines, I would like to share a story that I believe is probably more of a legend than a fact, but it carries a powerful point. It seems that a traveler in the eastern country overtook an old gentleman one day walking towards a town, and he asked him, "Who's the great man in that little town? Who's your leading man? Who's

the governor and controlling spirit of that little place?" The old gentleman replied, "I am the king of that little town." "Really?" says the traveler. "Are you the leading man?" "Yes, sir. I am king in that place and reign as king." "Well, how do you make this to appear? Are you in affluent circumstances?" "No, I am poor." "But in that little village, there are so many children. All those children go to my school. I rule the children, and they rule the parents, and that makes me king." "Well, even though I'm a teacher, I'm also a dad. So if you would please permit me to speak as a father to those kings who teach the children, my children. Teacher, please teach the truth, pure, unadulterated diamond truth. Teacher, you are not better than your student, but that student has been taught to trust you. Teacher, what you are speaks louder than what you teach. Long after your students have forgotten the precepts you taught, they will remember how they felt when they were with you. Teacher, your students are under attack by destructive forces on all sides. Please, never weaken their armor. Teacher, this world is full of the unseemly and perverse. May the domain of your classroom be a haven of light and empowering truth. Teacher, when you enter the heart of that child, you stand on sacred ground. Tread carefully, for surely someday you will be accountable to a greater father than I. Teacher, the children are hungry. Nourish them with truth and feed them well. Teacher, my children are mine before they are yours. So in all that you say and do, please strengthen the bonds of my family. Never, please, never weaken it. Teacher, you will have many in your charge, sometimes too many. Please don't forget that your greatest impact, though, will likely be one-on-one. Teacher, you hold great influence with your students, and well you should, I hope you do. But remember, you do not need personal disciples. Teacher, it's a turbulent world out there. I hope your classroom will be a sanctuary where those children are safe. Teacher, you have the awesome power and ability to open their minds. Very well. Open them, and open them wide. But when you leave them, may it never be with doubt and error, but always truth and hope. Teacher, the world these children are entering is tough, unforgiving, and competitive. Don't coddle them. Stretch them, work them, and teach them to love learning. They will be forever grateful. Teacher, there is so much of ill manners and crudity in their environment. Please teach them manners and discipline them in their use. Teacher, they won't always have you. So I hope that you will teach them to discover truth on their own and value it. Remember, what you are making of the children is not a graduate, it's a citizen. Teacher, please speak plainly. Don't attempt to dazzle them with your brilliant intellect. Teach them in such a way that they cannot possibly misunderstand the truth.
Well, I could go on, but I hope this will conclude. I know that most of you teachers cannot speak of the God you love in your classroom, but you can speak to God about them, about your students. You can bind them to Him by your prayers and faith, and thereby call down His blessings on them. That may be the greatest thing you ever do for them. That may be your greatest demonstration of love. God bless you, noble teachers. We love you. We count on you. May you ever have a burning sense of the trust that has been placed in you by the fathers here and the Father hereafter.

0: the sounds of Sunday. I want to go on a mission so bad.
1: So where do you want to go on your mission?
0: I want to go maybe Japan or China, because it would be cool with the ninjas, like on the other side of the world. I don't know the exact coordinates.
1: So who do you want to take with you on your mission?
0: Maybe my mom, or my brother, or my dog,

0: How are you going to know what to say?
1: I think God will guide me, and I think there will be a paper. When my dad was on his mission, he went to Ecuador, and he had to learn what language they spoke. I'm not sure it was great because he had to eat chicken feet. My Uncle David went to Brazil on his mission, and they had pecan pies, and the pecans looked like bugs, and they had to eat them. And that's it.
2: 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And Maverick's older brother Zach just entered the MTC last Wednesday. Before that, the Tabernacle Choir and Orchestra performed Now We'll Sing with One Accord. And Sherry Call sang Prayers in a Car. The Glenn Rawson story was called To the Teachers with scoring music from Deanne Kasperson. 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Please stay tuned. We begin next hour with Clotilde Bonner and Casey Elliott singing It Is Well With My Soul. Now here's Steve Perry on the Sounds of Sunday.
3: Today on The Good Word, we're talking about the problem of fear and how God helps us overcome it. Because I live near the mountains, one thing that's constantly in the back of my mind is deer jumping across the road. Because of their anti-predator instincts, deer freeze as their first response to danger. Once they're caught in the beams of light, unable to act, a driver is surprised and may swerve or brake instinctually, possibly causing more harm. The fear prevents the most logical prevention, which would be the deer moving from the area of danger while the driver continues on calmly, predictable to the deer and fellow drivers. But fear is not so easily controlled, which is exactly why we're so often warned against it. In the Old Testament, Israel was under constant danger, often from the consequences of their own actions. They were cautious of the world around them, so the Israelites turned to God for comfort and strength. And the Lord was always eager to give His people the help they needed, offering advice on how to conquer any problem they might face. In chapter 43 of Isaiah, the Lord gives amazing promises that are applicable to any of His followers in any age. No matter how lost we or the Israelites might have felt, we're not left alone or defenseless. When thou passest through the waters, I will be with thee, and through the rivers, they shall not overflow thee. When thou walkest through the fire, thou shalt not be burned, neither shall the flame kindle upon thee. For I am the Lord thy God, the Holy One of Israel, thy Savior. Since thou wast precious in my sight, thou hast been honorable, and I have loved thee. Therefore will I give men for thee, and people for thy life. Fear not, for I am with thee. The Lord's assurances to Israel land on a final phrase, a commandment and an explanation. Fear not, I am with thee. If the Lord is to have His servants do the work of His kingdom, He can't have them paralyzed in fear. With God on our side, there's no need to fear, for who could defeat us while the Lord fights for us? Even if we're not paralyzed by fear, we might choose a seemingly easier path because of it. But ease does not often indicate the right course, often robbing us of opportunities to grow and face challenges we could have conquered with God's help. Whether we're pushed from the right course or unable to act at all, that's not the courage God wants us to learn. He asks the true definition of courage, acting in spite of fear, even when we are afraid. We might feel frightened, stressed, apprehensive, or any number of emotions when we're faced with an unfamiliar situation. The Lord isn't asking His children to completely ignore their emotional response when faced with problems. But how we feel about a situation might not be the full story, especially once we consider God's involvement. What we see and understand only includes our mortal view. The Lord sees further and more clearly than we can and asks us to trust Him. Leaning on that trust, or faith, makes the paralyzing approachable and gives us the power to surmount impossible challenges. Alone, yes, we might be extremely limited on what we could do when faced with fear and uncertainty. But we don't have to act alone. The entire point of the Lord's kingdom on earth is to reach out to us, His children, showing us we're not alone and not forgotten. As His children, we can learn courage directly from the Source, as He's always near to teach it. And that's the good word.
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2: 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Learn of the divine intervention that led to our freedom in the book, The God of This Land. 40 stories of miracles that led to America's founding. 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
2: 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Special music for a special day. It's the first Sunday of October, Conference Sunday, I'm Carl Watkins. These are the sounds of Sunday.

The Man of the Tabernacle Choir on the Sounds of Sunday with You Raise Me Up. And we open the hour with Clotilde Bonner of the Bonner Family and Casey Elliott of Gentry singing It Is Well With My Soul. Next, the Janice Capperi Men's Chorus sings We'll Bring the World His Truth. And we thank you once again for joining us. The Apostle Paul wrote, God has set some in the church, first apostles, secondarily prophets, thirdly teachers, after that miracles, then gifts of healings. 1 Corinthians chapter 12. So in God's wisdom, he has given us prophets and apostles to teach us and to heal us, and we should follow their counsel. This hour, Glenn Rawson shares a related story here on the Sounds of Sunday.

The Sounds of Sunday and Charlene Wells Hawks and Kenneth Cope, When He Comes Again. Before that, Hilary Weeks sang Who You Are, and Jason Tonioli performed Till We Meet Again, and I'll Go Where You Want Me to Go. This is Carl Watkins. 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

0: physical death for us, all of God's children throughout the ages. That includes the just, who herald him as the Son of God, and the unjust, who will someday recognize him as the King of Kings. For it is prophesied, every knee shall bow, and every tongue confess that Jesus is the Christ. When Mary and other faithful women approached the garden tomb to care for the body of their Lord, they found two angels who announced, he is not here, but is risen. Those glorious words, he is risen, have sparked religious ceremony, gratitude, faith in Jesus Christ, and promises for centuries. The resurrection is a pillar of our faith. It adds meaning to our doctrine, motivation to our behavior, and hope for our future. Jesus Christ is more than a mortal first laid in a manger, more than a friend, teacher, rabbi, minister, or prophet. He is the only begotten Son of the Father, and by divine design, his resurrection, by his own godly power, reunited his body and his spirit. What a majestic and monumental event in Father in Heaven's eternal plan. The resurrected Jesus Christ first appeared to Mary and with tenderness spoke her name. He appeared to his apostles saying, handle me and see, for a spirit hath not flesh and bones as ye see me have. He walked with two of his disciples on the road to Emmaus who pleaded, abide with us. The risen Lord, endless and eternal, appeared to hundreds in the Holy Land. I love the image of him stretching forth his hand. He said, behold, I am Jesus Christ, whom the prophets testified shall come into the world. That outstretched hand was well known in his earthly ministry. His hand rescued Peter as he began to sink in the choppy waves of the Sea of Galilee. His hand motioned for the crippled man at the pool of Bethesda to rise and walk.
1: That was an excerpt from Elder Ronald A. Rasband's talk, He is Risen. This is a moment to reflect.
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The Sounds of Sunday for October 4th, 2026, Hour 4. Welcome back. Here's Mike Tykert on The Sounds of Sunday.

but I am in need. He makes me lie down in green pastures. My bed is covered with thorns and weeds. He leads me beside the still waters, if I find water at all.

This is Glenn Rawson, and I thank you for listening. There has never been a time when the name of Joseph Smith has been both good and evil spoken of by more people in more nations than now. And as many wonder about Joseph Smith, who and what he was, consider the significance of this story. Beginning in June of 1839, the Latter-day Saints in Commerce, Illinois, began to grow very ill with a mysterious disease they called the ague. Today, we would know the malady as mosquito-borne malaria. It was not a trifling thing, as it brought many down to the grave. So many were afflicted that there were not beds sufficient nor nurses available for their care. Clean drinking water was in high demand, and since the waters of the Mississippi River were not fit for consumption, water was brought from miles around and shared with the sick. The misery became so deep and pervasive among the citizens that it was frequently declared that the persecutions in Missouri were small matters compared to the miseries endured at this period in Nauvoo. Benjamin Brown was among those brought down. He sunk so low that he was in a coma and all thought he was dying. "Doubtless," he said, "I should have died. But one day Joseph Smith was passing by my door and was called in, and as I was afterwards informed, laid his hands upon me and commanded me to rise and walk in the name of the Lord." And what happens next is remarkable by any standard. Benjamin said, "The first thing I knew was that I found myself walking on the floor perfectly well, and within 10 minutes afterwards, I was out of the house visiting my daughter, whom I had not seen for nearly a month. I felt so full of joy and happiness that I was greatly surprised that everyone else was not as full of praise as myself." Benjamin Brown received a miracle. He knew it, and he knew that God knew it. And though the world might be indifferent, scoff, or seek to explain away his witness, still, he knew. The lack of faith in the Savior's priesthood troubled him. In irrefutable logic, Benjamin responded thus: "This man, Joseph Smith, was the one that the world says was an impostor and a false prophet, and either deny that he ever performed any miracle, or if any are too well attested to be denied, attribute them to the power of the imagination over the body. Was it the power of imagination over the body that cured me when I did not even hear Joseph's voice, or know that any operation on my behalf was going on until I found myself well? The honest in heart will judge righteously." And my friends, so they will. But let this modern world be duly warned that witnesses of truth cannot and should not be ignored.

0: The Sounds of Sunday in the Utah-Idaho-Arizona 30 Youth Chorus with Holy Road. Before that, the Tabernacle Choir and Orchestra performed Climb Every Mountain from The Sound of Music, and Russ Dixon sang Glorious from EFY 2012. The Glenn Rawson story was called Benjamin Brown, with scoring music from Marshall McDonald. 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Next, Kristen Bodine Scott sings Choose His Way as we begin next hour here on The Sounds of Sunday.
1: This is Glenn Rawson. 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
2: Why must Latter-day Saints live so differently from others?
0: Brad Wilcox of the Young Men's General Presidency.
2: There are many good answers. Because you are a child of God, because you have been saved for the last days, because you are a disciple of Jesus Christ. But those answers don't always set you apart. Everyone is a child of God. Everyone on earth right now was sent here in the latter days. And yet not everyone lives the word of wisdom or law of chastity the way you strive to. There are many valiant disciples of Christ who are not members of this church, but they do not serve missions and perform ordinances in houses of the Lord on behalf of ancestors like you do. There must be more to it, and there is. We become heirs of the everlasting covenant God has made with our forebears in every dispensation. Said another way, we become children of the covenant. That sets us apart. That gives us access to the same blessings our forefathers and foremothers received, including a birthright. In Old Testament times, if a father passed away, his birthright son was responsible for the care of his mother and sisters. His brothers received their inheritance and left to make their way in the world, but the birthright son did not go anywhere. He would marry and have his own family, but he would stay until the end of his days to govern the affairs of his father's estate. Because of this added responsibility, he was given an added measure of the inheritance. Was leading and caring for others too much to ask? Not when you consider the additional inheritance he was given. Is it too much for God to expect you to live differently than his other children so you can better lead and serve them? Not when you consider the blessings, both temporal and spiritual, that you have been given. Does your birthright mean you are better than others? No. But it does mean you are expected to help others be better. Does your birthright mean you are chosen? Yes, but not chosen to rule over others. You are chosen to serve them. Is your birthright evidence of God's love? Yes, but more important, it is evidence of his trust. It is one thing to be loved, and another thing entirely, to be trusted. Our mortal experience could be compared to a cruise ship on which God has sent all his children as they journey from one shore to another. The voyage is filled with opportunities to learn, grow, be happy, and progress, but it is also full of dangers. God loves all his children and is concerned about their welfare. He does not want to lose any of them, so he invites those who are willing to become members of his crew. That's you. Because of your choice to make and keep covenants, he offers you his trust. He trusts you to be different, peculiar, and set apart because of the important work he trusts you to do. Think of it. Of all the people on the earth, God trusts you, the children of the covenant, his crew members, to help with his work of bringing all his children safely home to him. No wonder President Brigham Young once said, "All the angels in heaven are looking at this little handful of people." When you look around on this cruise ship called Earth, you might see other people sitting in lounge chairs drinking, gambling in casinos, wearing clothing that is too revealing, scrolling endlessly on cell phones, and wasting too much time playing electronic games. But instead of wondering, why can't I do that, you can remember that you are not an ordinary passenger. You are a member of the crew. You have responsibilities that passengers do not have. It's a lot to ask of anyone. But you are not just anyone. You are youth of the noble birthright. Your covenant relationship with God and Jesus Christ is a relationship of love and trust, in which you have access to a greater measure of their grace, their divine assistance, endowment of strength, and enabling power. That power is not just wishful thinking, a lucky charm, or self-fulfilling prophecy. It is real. It would be easy for Heavenly Father to simply give you all that he has. His desire is to help you become all that he is. Don't sell your birthright for a mess of pottage. Don't trade everything for nothing. Don't let the world change you when you were born to change the world.
0: 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Search for Brad Wilcox, Birthright. The Sounds of Sunday for October 4th, 2026, Hour 5. Welcome once again, and thank you for joining us on this first Sunday of October. It's Conference Sunday. This is Carl Watkins. These are the Sounds of Sunday.

0: The Tabernacle Choir and Orchestra on the Sounds of Sunday with Hey Sue, The Very Thought is Sweet. And we open the hour with Kristen Bodine Scott singing Choose His Way. And we thank you once again for tuning in. Jesus commanded us to love our neighbor as ourselves. Love is expressed in many ways, such as service, comfort, and encouragement. This is one reason that we meet together often. The Apostle Paul wrote, "Comfort yourselves together and edify one another." 1 Thessalonians chapter 5. In other words, we should bring comfort and encouragement to our friends, even as God does to us through the Holy Ghost. This hour, Glenn Rawson shares a related story here on the Sounds of Sunday. Next, Paul Cactus Jack Lamar sings, "I Need Thee Every Hour." Paul tells us the story behind his musical adventure.
1: At the ripe old age of 45 years old, I had a series of life-changing experiences in a 36-hour period. I was in Australia. I had a thriving business that involved helping everybody else create their own dreams, and I kept putting mine aside. And I had a scare with cancer, and I had a major heartbreak, all in the space of a 36-hour period, and I was done with life. In fact, I was so done with life, I was done with God. I was done with the whole plan of salvation. I was done with all of it. I walked out of my house, I walked out of my life, and I yelled at God as loud and as foul as I could to get him to leave me alone. And I walked for about 8 hours. And in that 8-hour period, I calmed down a little bit. And I'll tell you that never once did he leave my side, as mad as I was. I'd tell him to go away, and it just felt like he was saying, "Do you mind if I just tag along? I'll just stay a few paces back from you." I just kept going and going, and I finally settled down. I went back to my house, and I realized that my life is in my hands. And for as long as I'm going to live, I want to live my life the way I've always wanted to create it to be. So I got on my knees and I apologized to my God. And without even finishing the sentence, I literally, in my own mind's ear, heard him say, "Okay, now what do you want to do?" And I instantly said, "I want to do my music." And I felt this beautiful peace. It was basically my Father saying, "Okay, if that's what you want to do, go do it." And from that day forward, when I really felt I was being true to myself, I felt this amazing peace.

0: The Sounds of Sunday and Joy Gardner, What Heaven Sees in You, from the Tyler Castleton Stacy Peters collection, Women of Destiny. Before that, Lex de Acevedo performed More Holiness Give Me. 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Next, Amy Whitcomb sings If You're Ever Alone, then we'll hear from Glenn Rawson here on the Sounds of Sunday.
1: This is a moment to reflect on how we prioritize. As Elder Dale G. Rendlin

0: and started back to me. Then she seemed to think of the blue ball, dropped the yellow ball, turned around, ran back to the blue ball, picked it up, and began returning. She dropped the blue ball, looked back and forth from the blue ball to the yellow ball, then she gave up, walked to her basket, and lay down. For Lady, two balls were too many. She became confused, overwhelmed, and discouraged. In our lives, we need to deal not just with blue and yellow concerns, but also red and green, orange and purple, polka dots and stripes, and every possible combination. We may feel like Lady, overwhelmed and discouraged, and just want to crawl back into bed. I can't add more time to your days or eliminate the many concerns modern life brings. But I can offer this counsel. Not all matters are of equal value, and maintaining an eternal perspective helps us prioritize the things that are of greatest value. Jesus lived and died to do his Father's will. His infinite atonement, the series of events he experienced from Gethsemane through his death on the cross and on to his glorious resurrection, is central to Heavenly Father's plan for our salvation. The plan depended on Jesus Christ. There was no alternative. He completed the atonement and thereby received all power in heaven and in earth. Because of the merits, mercy, and grace of Jesus Christ, we can return home to our Heavenly Father and live in his presence. This is only possible through Jesus Christ. The Savior himself said, "I am the way, the truth, and the life."
1: That was an excerpt from Elder Dale G. Renlund's talk, "Because of Jesus Christ." This is a moment to reflect.
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The Sounds of Sunday for October 4th, 2026, Hour 5. Welcome back. From Gregory Reese and Daniel Blomberg, here's Amy Whitcomb on The Sounds of Sunday. Seems like

Welcome to the Sounds of Sunday. I'm Glenn Rawson. Thank you for joining us. On one occasion, a woman on her way home from an appointment felt prompted to go see a young friend of hers in the hospital who was dying of cancer. However, since she had just been there 2 days before, she brushed it aside. But it came again. This time, she turned her car around and headed straight for the hospital, concluding there must be some urgent need or an emergency. While en route, she was prompted again, this time to stop at a church bookstore and purchase a gift for him. She purchased, among other things, a beautiful and touching painting of the Savior, surrounded by little children. When she arrived at the hospital, she found, to her surprise, Greg was resting comfortably and visiting with family members. After assuring herself that all was well, she left the painting and went home, wondering all the way why she had felt such a prompting, considering that she and her husband had been scheduled to visit in 2 days anyway. It turned out to be the last time she ever saw him. She and her husband were unable to get back on the appointed day. Greg was released from the hospital to go home, where he died shortly thereafter. Still, she wondered about the prompting until one day after the funeral, Greg's mother related the following incident. In the final hours of his life, as he had lain awake in the middle of the night, crying because of the unbearable pain, she had walked in and found him in his agony, tightly clutching the precious picture of the Savior and the children.

The Tabernacle Choir and Orchestra on the Sounds of Sunday, and I Know That My Savior Loves Me. And now here's Mike Tykert.

0: The Sounds of Sunday and Joanne Frechette Perry with Generations from Janice Cap Perry and Lynn Perry Christofferson. Before that, Mike Tykert performed But If Not. The Glenn Rawson story was called The Picture of the Savior, with scoring music from the Book of Mormon video soundtrack. For the transcript, go to soundsofsunday.com and select transcripts at the top of the page. This is Carl Watkins. Thanks for listening. Please remember that the fate of America is in the hands of God. Please pray for our leaders, for the survival of our Constitution, and pray for the return of our Savior to bring eternal peace to this troubled world. Now, Stephen Perry, have a wonderful day and be inspired at General Conference. And may our Father in heaven bless you and your family.
1: Today on The Good Word, we're talking about growing gradually and choosing to change. The greatest shaper of land is its opposite, water. Flowing around solids and moving just a bit of it at a time, water has shaped almost every major geological formation through a very slow but steady process. Though dramatic storms, tsunamis, and flash floods might shift a landscape overnight, the biggest features of valleys and mountains took much longer to shape. We're constantly facing changes. Our lives shift beneath our feet when we least expect it. Sudden change might be the most noticeable, but gradual change is the most common. Whether for good, ill, or neither, we are shaped slowly by a thousand factors, almost too small to identify. But we aren't doomed to be tossed around without our knowledge. Instead, we can harness this power of incremental, regular change for our benefit. In fact, this is the way God teaches His children, giving us the guidance we need and expecting gradual change over a lifetime, rather than everything all at once. Isaiah chapter 48 gives us the goals of the Lord's instruction, visualizing the blessings we can anticipate from following His commandments. Thus saith the Lord, thy Redeemer, the Holy One of Israel, I am the Lord thy God, which teacheth thee to profit, which leadeth thee by the way that thou shouldst go. Oh, that thou hadst hearkened to my commandments, then had thy peace been as a river, and thy righteousness as the waves of the sea. God teaches us purely for our own benefit. Anything He leads us to do is to bring us greater happiness and knowledge. That's His purpose and the entire aim of His plan. The commandments we're given aren't meant to confuse those used to different ways, but to offer a higher path. When we're used to the way the world around us does things, commandments can seem foreign or strange. But in fact, it's quite natural. More than any self-help course or product offering answers, God's ways tell us who we truly are, revealing our identity as children of God with more to us than any mortal eyes could see. God is shaping us, His children, bit by bit, just as a river slowly moves its banks over years, grounding itself into the environment that surrounds us. The Lord doesn't zap us into righteousness all at once out of the blue, and He doesn't expect us to try and do that. The imagery of righteousness, like the waves, suggests the regularity of the ocean, the constant coming and going of the surf. The righteousness the Lord would have us learn isn't big shows of goodness, but rather steady commitment. The sea never stops pushing again and again onto the shore, gently and gradually building the environment. If we're properly instructed, our little good works will be just the same, 1,000 daily acts creating a righteous life. We are constantly changing, whether we want to or not. If we're willing, the opportunities God provides can make those changes bring us closer to Him, shifting us more heavenward. And the more we learn of Christ, the more we naturally begin to act as He would, changing us for the better. And if we allow it, God will work with us to make us who we want to be. Where we go and what we become, that's our choice. Not choosing is a decision too, but the Lord offers us a much surer and safer path. No matter how small, any growth toward God will compound gradually into an entire life. And that's The Good Word.
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2: 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Do something that will make a real difference for them and for you. 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
0: 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George Washington, John Adams, Nathan Hale, Henry Knox, Horatio Gates, Israel Putnam, Benedict Arnold, and many others all come to life for a new generation of Americans. 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
0: 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The Sounds of Sunday for October 11th, 2026, Hour 3. Special music for a special day. And we thank you once again for joining us. This is Carl Watkins. You're listening to The Sounds of Sunday.

The Tabernacle Choir and Orchestra on the Sounds of Sunday with O Divine Redeemer. And we open the hour with Becky Willard singing Jesus is My Rock from Suzanne Hodson. Next, James F. Wright sings No Empty Chairs from Senator Orrin Hatch and Janice Capperi. And we thank you once again for tuning in. King Solomon stated, "Pride goeth before destruction, and an haughty spirit before a fall." Proverbs chapter 16. Pride is the character flaw that leads us carefully down to hell, because it drives away humility, which allows us to recognize our own weaknesses. Without humility, we are useless to God. Therefore, a proud man must be humbled. This hour, Glenn Rawson shares a related story here on the Sounds of Sunday.

0: The Sounds of Sunday and Between Two Friends with Daughter of Mine. Before that, Inside Out sang I'm Trying to Be Like Jesus. And Paul Cardall performed Dearest Children, God is Near You. This is Carl Watkins. Thanks for listening. 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Next, Allie Gardner and Kristen Bodine Scott sing Two Mothers Strong, followed by Glenn Rawson on the Sounds of Sunday.
1: This is a moment to reflect on finding peace, as Elder Thierry K. Mutombo shares how Jesus Christ brought peace into his life.
2: The Savior Jesus Christ confirmed the divine purpose of his atonement, saying, "If you'll come unto me, you shall have eternal life. Behold, mine arm of mercy is extended towards you, and whosoever will come, him will I receive. And blessed are those who come unto me." Come unto me is a divine invitation, which means wherever you are now, or whatever you are going through in your life, you can feel God's infinite love manifested through his Son, Jesus Christ. Natalie and I have experienced this divine love during a very difficult time in our lives as husband and wife, as eternal companions. We have been blessed with 10 children. We have experienced the death of 4 of our children at the beginning of our marriage. After the passing of the 3 of our children, Natalie and I wondered and asked ourselves so many questions. Do you hear our cries and prayers? We soon learned that this was not the end of our trials when Alan Mutombo, our 9-month-old baby, passed away. I found him in his crib, holding his body in my arms. I cried that day, begging for a miracle. However, as you know, God's plan for us is perfect, and that day he decided to take Alan back to him. My prayers did not change his mind and will. I went into the house and prayed, asking for strength to face this adversity. The words of the wonderful hymn written by Emma Lau Tan came to my mind. Where can I turn for peace? I felt a great peace and reassurance that Natalie and I are a daughter and a son of a loving and caring Heavenly Father. I felt the Savior's love and his hand lifting me up. Sometimes things do not work out in mortality as we hope, and sometimes we need the faith in Jesus Christ that all will work out in the end. The great test of life is obedience to God. The great task of life

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Welcome back. From Gregory Reese and Daniel Blomberg, here are Allie Gardner and Kristen Bodine Scott on The Sounds of Sunday.

It's the Sabbath day, and I'm Glenn Ross, and thank you for letting us be with you. You know, it is a true principle that states if we start right, it's easy to go right. But if we start wrong, we go wrong, and it's a hard matter to get right. Therefore, trying to obtain spirituality without first obtaining humility, well, it's a little like trying to grow potatoes in concrete. Because God resists the proud and gives grace to the humble. Humility comes from the root word humus, which means earth. So to humble yourself is not only to bring your heart down to the ground, but it also means to prepare the ground of your heart. And trust me, God will have a humble people. Just ask Nebuchadnezzar. From Daniel chapter 4, King Nebuchadnezzar of Babylon was a powerful man by anyone's standard. One day he had a dream, and in that dream he saw a great tree that towered in magnificence so high that it touched heaven and it could be seen from everywhere. All living things were nurtured by it. Then came a voice commanding that the tree be cut down to the ground. Well, Nebuchadnezzar was troubled. He asked Daniel what the dream meant. Daniel revealed that the tree was Nebuchadnezzar himself. He was the one who was going to be leveled to the earth and become as a beast. Break off thy sins, Daniel pleaded, and shew mercy unto the poor, if it may be a lengthening of thy tranquility. Nebuchadnezzar didn't take the warning very seriously, though. Is not this great Babylon that I have built for the house of the kingdom by the might of my power and for the honor of my majesty? He boasted. Or in other words, oh, man, I'm good. Well, before he even finished the sentence, a voice fell from heaven. The kingdom is departed from thee, till thou know the Most High ruleth. And within the hour, Nebuchadnezzar lost his reason and became as a dumb ox, eating grass and living in the fields. For 7 years, the dew wet his body, his hair went uncut, and his fingernails unclipped. The most exalted man in the world was abased to an animal in a moment. And then one day, Nebuchadnezzar looked up to heaven, and his reason returned, and he was restored to his kingdom, becoming greater than he ever was before. But he's a different man. Humbled now, he makes a proclamation to the world, and I quote, I, Nebuchadnezzar, praise and extol and honor the King of heaven, and those that walk in pride he is able to abase. That's a warning. My friends, hear me. If you would be close to God, cut down the tree of your ego before he does. Remember, every knee will bow because every towering ego will be toppled. The irony, think about it. Babylon represents the world and her pride. And yet, out of the dust of antiquity comes the voice of the very man who built her, warning us to humble ourselves and leave his city. Those who have ears to hear will hear.

Hillary Weeks on the Sounds of Sunday with In Humility Our Savior from EFY 2005. Now here's the Tabernacle Choir and Orchestra.

0: The Sounds of Sunday and Lenny Neusela with When He Whispers from Cornerstone. Before that, the Tabernacle Choir and Orchestra performed Jesu, Joy of Man's Desiring. The Glenn Rawson story was called Humility, with scoring music from Paul Cardall, Faithful. 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Next, Wayne Burton sings Where Grace Begins as we begin next hour. And now here's Stephen Perry on the Sounds of Sunday.
1: On today's Good Word, we're talking about equally true contradictions and the most loving being also being the most sorrowful. A wise teacher once told me that we understand people the best when we know the contrasts they hold inside themselves. None of us is completely one thing or another, she said, since we all contain seemingly conflicting ideas that we manage to reconcile. Life and people are much more complicated than we might suppose them. The more we learn of ourselves and the people around us, the more forgiving and even grateful we may be because of contrasting ideas sharing the same space. Certainly, otherwise, we in the world would not be half as interesting. When the prophet Isaiah recorded his words for the people of Israel, misunderstandings quickly popped up. The nature of his prophecies was obscure. Their interpretation was easy to spin one way or another. Any single passage could have many meanings depending on who was reading it and when. That meant the full meaning of his words could easily be missed. An example of this is in Isaiah 53, which took centuries to be properly understood. Originally, some took the passage to refer to their entire nation acting as a deliverer for mankind. With their role as God's people preserving his kingdom, that wasn't incorrect, but it didn't include the full scope of what the Savior would do when he came. He is despised and rejected of men, a man of sorrows and acquainted with grief, and we hid, as it were, our faces from him. He was despised, and we esteemed him not. Surely he hath borne our griefs and carried our sorrows. Yet we did esteem him stricken, smitten of God, and afflicted. But he was wounded for our transgressions. He was bruised for our iniquities. The chastisement of our peace was upon him, and with his stripes we are healed. Many during the Lord's time on earth didn't understand the full scope of his mission as Savior of the world. Even his disciples weren't sure exactly what was going to happen once he died. Though he had taught of his necessary and miraculous death and resurrection, instead the Savior Jesus Christ's life was marked by rejection, sorrow, and pain. Though he spoke only the truth, he was wrongly punished and cast out by those who should have embraced him. The miracle of his life, death, and resurrection is found in its contrasts. He was born into obscurity, a laborer in a nation subjected to foreign powers, rejected by even his own community, but at the same time, he was the only begotten of the Father, and the Lord of the Old Testament, the Creator and Master. He wasn't recognized, but that didn't change his identity. Why would the Lord and Creator lower himself to such depths, accepting punishment for that which he was innocent of? The simple answer is love. If he had stayed in his heaven, blessing and judging from afar, the plan of our Heavenly Father for the salvation of his children would never have been possible. But Christ's selfless nature made it possible for all of God's children to return, salvation not limited to the perfect, since that was non-existent. Because the Lord loves us, we can overcome sins, mistakes, sorrows, and pains through our Savior's hard-won atonement. That plan to return us to holier places and achieve a holier state hinges completely on the love that defined all of his actions, both in mortality and beyond it. And that's the Good Word.
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0: 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The Sounds of Sunday for October 11th, 2026, Hour 4. Welcome once again, and thank you for making us a part of your Sabbath day. This is Carl Watkins. You're listening to The Sounds of Sunday.

The Tabernacle Choir and Orchestra on the Sounds of Sunday with Alleluia Amen from Randall Thompson. And we open the hour with Wayne Burton singing Where Grace Begins. Next, April Maservi sings A Place to Heal from Sarah Lynn Beryl. And we thank you for joining us. Speaking of the Scriptures, Jesus said, "Yea, a commandment I give unto you, that ye search these things diligently, for great are the words of Isaiah." 3 Nephi chapter 23. Of all the prophets who have ever lived, it's telling that Jesus advocated Isaiah's writings, which are often hard to understand. This hour, Glenn Rawson provides some helpful assistance here on the Sounds of Sunday.

0: The Sounds of Sunday in Luann Osta with How Gentle God's Command. Before that, the Inspiration Chorus sang If You Could Hide a Kolob. And Nathan Madsen performed I Believe in Christ. This is Carl Watkins. Thanks for listening. 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Next, Gentry sings the Lord's Prayer. Then we'll hear from Glenn Rawson here on the Sounds of Sunday.
1: This is a moment to reflect on devotion as Elder Alan R. Walker teaches us to put Jesus Christ above all else.
2: As a young boy, I had great interest in anything that had to do with treasures. When my brothers and I visited our grandparents, who at the time lived at the base of the Andes Mountains in Mendoza, Argentina, we would spend hours searching through the fields for shiny rocks, which we would eagerly break open in the hope of discovering something very precious inside. As we study the scriptures, we encountered the word treasure dozens of times, most often as a warning not to set our hearts upon riches or upon the fleeting things of this world. Yet among all those warnings about earthly treasure, there is one passage that reveals something astonishing. The Lord Himself speaks of us as His treasure. I speak of the moment when the Lord addressed the prophet Moses upon Mount Sinai and declared that His people would be a peculiar treasure unto Him if they would obey His voice and keep His covenant. Our Heavenly Father's greatest desire is for us to live with Him again and enjoy eternal life by His side. In order to make this possible, He designed the plan of salvation. He sent His beloved Son, Jesus Christ, to break the bands of death and atone for the sins of the world. This sacrifice is the greatest expression of our Father's infinite love for all His children. As part of His love, the Savior invites us to come unto Him, to choose Him. In modern Revelation, the Lord provides a beautiful description of how we can know that we are accepted of Him. He said, "Verily I say unto you, all among them who know their hearts are honest and are broken and are willing to observe their covenants by sacrifice, yea, every sacrifice which I, the Lord, shall command, they are accepted of me." The Lord does not ask for perfection all at once. Just as the treasures my brothers and I searched for were never found on the surface, becoming the Lord's treasure and receiving His divine acceptance is not something casual or accidental. It requires patient effort, faithful persistence, and sacrifice. We must be willing to lay aside the lesser things of the world. As we choose to follow prophetic counsel, even when it stretches us or when it feels inconvenient, we demonstrate our love for the Lord and show that we cherish Him above all worldly desires. This is part of what it means to be the Lord's peculiar treasure.
1: That was an excerpt from Elder Alan R. Walker's talk, A Peculiar Treasure. This is a moment to reflect.
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0: The Sounds of Sunday for October 11th, 2026, Hour 4. Welcome back from their album Hymns. Here's Gentry on The Sounds of Sunday.

I'm Glenn Rawson, and I'm grateful that you are with us this Sabbath day. Isaiah is a book of promises, and thereby, because of that, it is one of the most inspiring, hope-filled books in all of Scripture. May I illustrate? Sanctify the Lord of hosts. Let him be your fear and let him be your dread, and he shall be for a sanctuary. You know, these days, who doesn't need a sanctuary, a safe place? The people that walked in darkness have seen a great light.

Jesus. I will fasten him as a nail in a sure place, and he shall be for a glorious throne to his Father's house. Jesus is a nail in a sure place. We can trust him. He is sure and certain, and all our worthy hopes and dreams can hang on him and will be fulfilled. He will swallow up death in victory, and the Lord God will wipe away tears from off all faces. Death, sooner or later, stings us all and makes us weep. But in the Lord Jesus Christ, our loved ones will be returned, and our tears will be turned to joy. Hearken unto me, O house of Jacob, which are born by me from the belly, which are carried from the womb, and even to your old age I am he, and even to your hoarhairs will I carry you. I have made, and I will bear, even I will carry and will deliver you. From the cradle to the grave, you belong to the Lord. He will carry you. He will deliver you. You do not walk alone. When thou passest through the waters, I will be with thee. And through the rivers, they shall not overflow thee. When thou walkest through the fire, thou shalt not be burned. Neither shall the flame kindle upon thee. You know, in the hardest of times, stay with the Lord, and he will not let those trials, those rivers and fires overwhelm you. And again, the Lord said, I have chosen thee in the furnace of affliction. Well, that thee is you. It is in those times when the heat is turned up that the Lord watches most closely and you stand to please him the most. Thou shalt know that I am the Lord, for they shall not be ashamed that wait for me. All of your life you have foregone worldly pleasures for the Lord's sake. Is it worth it? Oh, yes. It's worth it. Wait and see. For a small moment have I forsaken thee, but with great mercies will I gather thee. In a little wrath I hid my face from thee for a moment, but with everlasting kindness will I have mercy on thee, saith the Lord thy Redeemer. Oh, thank God for this promise. I have known few joys in my life to compare with the joy of forgiveness. He that putteth his trust in me shall possess the land and shall inherit my holy mountain. You know, you may be poor and struggling right now, but if you keep the faith, someday you will inherit the earth and all that the Lord has. That promise is sure. Now, in the scriptures, the Lord gives forth his promises, especially in Isaiah. As we read those promises, the Spirit bears witness that they also apply to us as well as the ancients. And when that happens, we are filled with hope, faith, and the strength to carry on. That, my friend, is one of the ways we liken Isaiah to ourselves.

Tammy Semester Robinson and the Women's Chorus on the Sounds of Sunday, To Be Like Him from Greg Hansen. And now here's Brett Raymond.

0: The Sounds of Sunday and Paul Ingeman with Freedom's Light from Senator Orrin Hatch and Janice Capperi. Before that, the Tabernacle Choir and Orchestra performed He Shall Feed His Flock, and Brett Raymond sang Keep the Commandments from Primarily for Grown-Ups. The Glenn Rawson story was called The Promises of Isaiah, with scoring music from Free Music Tracks, We Will Meet Again. 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Please stay tuned. We begin next hour with Mike Tykert and Thy Wonder here on The Sounds of Sunday. If the earth beneath Peru could talk, imagine the stories it would tell. Stories of civilizations that rose, flourished, and disappeared centuries before our time. But layer by layer, the earth covered up what they left behind. Peru Hope is giving you a rare archaeological opportunity to become part of their discovery. 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Civilizations left behind glimpses of their world. Because of the unique partnership with Peru Hope, you have the chance to experience it firsthand. Become part of something that truly cannot be found elsewhere. 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
1: This is the Church of Jesus Christ, so named because it is His church with the restored fullness of His doctrine and authority in these latter days. It is His church for many reasons. As we state in our first article of faith, we believe in God, the Eternal Father, and in His Son, Jesus Christ, and in the Holy Ghost. God the Father, the great Elohim, is the Father of our spirits, the framer of heaven and earth, and the author of the plan of our salvation. Jesus Christ is His only begotten Son, Jehovah, and the Messiah, the God of the whole earth. As the Book of Mormon declares, salvation was and is to come in and through the atoning blood of Christ, the Lord omnipotent. Latter-day Saints invite each other and all men and women everywhere to come unto Christ. As a prophet has told us in the Book of Mormon, I would that ye should come unto Christ, who is the Holy One of Israel, and partake of His salvation and the power of His redemption. As your president, I pray for what our Heavenly Father wants for each of us, to be active members of the Church of Jesus Christ, proceeding forward on the covenant path into the eternities. We need one another's prayers. I feel the positive effect of your prayers. I am thankful and I love you. We all have present or future concerns or struggles we are trying to overcome. These may include questions or doubts. Whatever they are, the way to overcome them is to get closer to our Savior, Jesus Christ. Again and again, He has taught us that He is the way. Focus on developing your faith in God and the mission of His Son, Jesus Christ. Strong faith requires more than strong desire. It means daily trying, one step at a time, with prayer and scriptural learning. We are all a work in progress. We are all at different places on what President Nelson called the covenant path. We need to be patient with one another, and occasionally even with ourselves. Overcoming uncertainty and doubt, which may include resolving conflicts between the evolving understanding of science and the sometimes incomplete teachings of religion, can be a lengthy process. It involves building faith and strengthening humility. Hold on to the first article of faith, even if something else is uncertain. And while you wait, wait upon the Lord, which includes trusting in His timing as well as in His promises. A major concern to your prophet leaders are those members of diminishing faith in Jesus Christ. We love you, young men and women, young and old. So does the Lord God. He is relentless in His loving pursuit of each of you. Because of this concern, and according to His words, I urge you to keep the commandments and be true to the covenant so many of you have made to guide you along the covenant path. Never let your secular learning limit your spiritual horizons. We are grateful to know that there are two methods of gaining needed knowledge. One, the evolving disclosures of man through the scientific method and digital information, which may be inaccurate. And two, the truths discovered through the spiritual method, which begins with faith in God and relies on scriptures, inspired teaching, and personal revelation. There is no ultimate conflict between knowledge obtained by these different methods, because God, our omnipotent Father, knows all truth and expects us to learn by both methods. Along the way, we should work to draw closer to Jesus Christ and increasing our humility. President Spencer W. Kimball defined humility as teachableness. He explained, "Teachableness is an ability to realize that all virtues and abilities are not concentrated in oneself. Humility is forgiving others in the realization that there may be errors of the same kind or worse that we ourselves commit." End of quote. Protect yourself with the weekly renewal of your covenants by partaking of the sacrament and with consistent efforts to live according to those sacred covenants. Those who have been endowed should include regular attendance at the temple. These simple practices will protect and strengthen you. The Book of Mormon teaches that the great Creator died, quote, "for all men, that all men might become subject unto Him," end of quote. This means that if our sins are to be forgiven through His atonement, we must comply with the conditions He has prescribed, including faith, repentance, and baptism. The fulfillment of these conditions depends on our desires, our choices, and our actions. Quote, "He cometh into the world that He may save all men if they will hearken unto his voice, end of quote. The Book of Mormon adds to our knowledge of how our Savior's earthly ministry reached out to all of his scattered flock. It records his appearance and teachings to the Nephites on the American continent. There he repeated that the Father had commanded him to visit the other sheep which were not of the land of Jerusalem. The Savior also taught that he would visit others who had not as yet heard his voice, such as the lost tribes of Israel. The Book of Mormon is a great witness that the Lord loves all people and reaches out to all everywhere. Quote, know ye not that I, the Lord God, have created all men, and that I remember those who are upon the isles of the sea, and that I rule in the heavens above and in the earth beneath. And I bring forth my word unto the children of men, yea, even upon all the nations of the earth. End of quote. Other Book of Mormon teachings contradict the erroneous assertion that the grace of God saves only a chosen few. The Book of Mormon teaches that our Savior inviteth all to come unto him, and he denieth none that come unto him, black and white, bond and free, male and female, and he remembereth the heathen, and all are alike unto God, both Jew and Gentile. End of quote. His grace is for all. Similarly, the Book of Mormon tells us that the children of God in every nation have his promise that he manifesteth himself unto all those who believe in him by the power of the Holy Ghost. These promises from the Book of Mormon are true. Millions believe them and have had experiences to affirm their truth. I invite all to believe them. We believe that the Lord will eventually cause the inspired teachings he has given to his children in various nations to be brought forth for the benefit of all people. This will include accounts of the visit of the resurrected Lord to what we call the lost tribes of Israel, and his revelations to all the seed of Abraham. We live in the day foretold when righteousness is sent forth out of heaven and truth out of the earth to sweep the earth as with a flood and to gather out the elect from the four quarters of the earth. All around us, we see evidence that many in the world are hungry for our Savior Jesus Christ and his teachings, as declared in its title page. The Book of Mormon has come forth that we, quote, may know of the covenants of the Lord, and also for the convincing of all, quote, that Jesus is the Christ, the eternal God, manifesting himself unto all nations, end of quote. I call upon all to act on these truths and to share them with others, that we may all draw closer to Jesus Christ, our Savior. I make this invitation and add my testimony of him and his mission in the name of Jesus Christ. Amen.
0: The Sounds of Sunday for October 11, 2026, Hour 5. Setting the tone for your Sabbath day, we thank you for making us a part of yours. This is Carl Watkins. 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

0: Sharon Hopkins and Angela Brower on the Sounds of Sunday with Beautiful Savior from Rob Gardner's Missionary Hymn Project. Before that, the Tabernacle Choir and Orchestra performed I Know That My Redeemer Lives. And Mike Tykert opened the hour with Thy Wonder. We thank you once again for joining us. Jesus said in John chapter 15, Greater love hath no man than this, that a man lay down his life for his friends. There's a special place in heaven reserved for people who risk or give their lives for others. This hour, Glenn Rawson tells of one such man who was a true brother in the gospel, here on the Sounds of Sunday. Next, Michelle Bear sings I Will Anchor My Soul in Christ. Michelle tells us the story behind the recording.
1: Now this song, I Will Anchor My Soul in Christ, is written by Melanie Hoffman. As a choir director, I would get music and look through it for my ward choir. And in the evenings after my kids went to bed, I remember playing through this song. And as soon as I played through it, I always ended up crying because it talks about, at times it takes my breath away, the fierceness of the sea, but with joy I take my journey, for the Master sails with me. And when I decided to make an album about songs of faith and family, I had to put this number on, because when I sing it every single time, the Spirit just touches my soul and fills the room, because I know that the Master does sail with me, and I know He can sail with you too, and I hope you enjoy I Will Anchor My Soul in Christ.

0: The Sounds of Sunday and Inside Out will bring the world His truth. Before that, Josh Page performed I Stand All Amazed. 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
1: This is a moment to reflect on Christ-like love, as President Dallin H. Oaks teaches that our Savior can help us love all God's children.
2: All mortals are beloved children of God. There is no better way to manifest love for God than to show an unselfish love for one's fellow man. I witnessed this uncommon loving of an adversary at a state conference many years ago. As I looked over the audience before the meeting began, I had an unusual impression to call on a particular woman in a yellow dress. I asked the stake president if he believed this woman would give a suitable talk if called on. He said he thought so. At my request, he later called her out of the audience to give a short talk. As she came forward, I was apprehensive about what she might say. She introduced herself as a nurse employed to watch over patients in a maximum care facility. Her patients included one she described as the most repulsive man she had ever met. Where was this heading, I asked myself. From his bedridden position, he did everything he could do to make life miserable for the nurses who were caring for him, including foul language, spitting on the floor, and constantly insulting them in other repulsive ways. She despised him. One evening, she heard a loud crash from this man's room. Responding, she ran to his room and was shocked to find him fallen out of bed and thrashing about in a pool of broken glass, liquid, and blood. In that moment, a profound change came over her. She felt an almost

0: experiences of her life. For me, this was a lesson I needed to learn about our Heavenly Father's love for all His children. That lesson can transform all of us to see each other as children of God who belong to each other.
1: That was an excerpt from President Dallin H. Oaks' talk, Alive in Christ. This is a moment to reflect.
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Welcome back. From Suzanne Hodson, here's Alexis Spanos on The Sounds of Sunday.

Thank you for joining us on this Sabbath day. This is Glenn Rawson. Jacob de Jager once spoke of his native Holland and the little coastal fishing village where he grew up. He tells the story of one night a severe storm hit the area of that village, and a ship was in distress off the coast. Volunteers manned the rowboats to go out and rescue the crew. Against the enormous waves, the rescuers gave all the strength they could muster to reach the stricken ship. But when they loaded the crew, there was one man too many. If they took him aboard, it would swamp the rescue boat. They had no choice but to leave him behind. The rescue crew turned their boat for shore and aimed for the torches and rowed with all of their strength. Now, once safely ashore, they were just too exhausted to go back out for the last man. The call went out among the villagers gathered on the beach for volunteers to man the rescue boat and save the lone survivor. Without hesitation, a 19-year-old young man named Hans stepped forward, and as he did so, his mother panicked. "Hans," she pleaded, "please don't go. Your father died at sea. Your older brother Pete has been missing for months now. You're the only son left to me." "Mom," he said, "I have to do it. It's my duty." As his mother wept and paced the beach, Hans boarded the boat, took the oars, and set off into the darkness. After what seemed like an eternity, but was really only a little more than an hour, Hans's boat came into sight. Immediately, the captain of the local coast guard called out, "Did you save him?" The people lighting the sea with their torches saw Hans rise off his rowing bench and shout back, "Yes, and tell my mother, it's my brother, Pete,

0: The Sounds of Sunday in the Angie Killian Chorus with One Tiny Seed from Angie Killian and Lauren Gruel. Before that, the Tabernacle Choir and Orchestra performed The Spirit of God, and Jenny Phillips sang Every Breath. The Glenn Rawson story was called Hans and Pete, with scoring music from the New Testament video soundtrack. 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This is Carl Watkins. Thanks for listening. Please remember that the fate of America is in the hands of God. Please pray for our leaders, for the survival of our Constitution, and pray for the return of our Savior to bring eternal peace to this troubled world. We begin next hour with Nathan Pacheco and When I Need a Friend. Now here's Stephen Perry on The Sounds of Sunday.
1: Today on The Good Word, we're talking about thoughts beyond our own and the purposefulness of words. Scientific understanding of brain patterns gets better every year, but we're still a long way away from being able to read each other's minds. I've never understood people who claim to read strangers so easily when I usually can't predict what my own family is thinking. But our differences in thought and behavior don't have to be a barrier to relationships. Instead, they can be a chance for understanding the world beyond ourselves. My thoughts are not your thoughts, says God. What we assume about a situation, about the world, about ourselves, may be different than the truth. God's perspective, higher and holier than ours, sees the world in a light that mortality doesn't allow us to see. But what does this differing perspective have to do with us? Unless God shifts our perspective through the Spirit, we're still operating on faith, not sight. But there is a practical use of this knowledge as found in Isaiah chapter 55. Not only do we appreciate God's guidance more, but we also learn that His words hold power. For as the heavens are higher than the earth, so are my ways higher than your ways, and my thoughts than your thoughts. For as the rain cometh down, and the snow from heaven, and returneth not thither, but watereth the earth, and maketh it bring forth and bud, that it may give seed to the sower, and bread to the eater. So shall my word be that goes forth out of my mouth. It shall not return unto me void, but it shall accomplish that which I please, and it shall prosper in the thing whereto I sent it. We often feel the difference between desire and action. Though we might wish for something with all our heart, that doesn't make us any closer to achieving our goals. Somewhere between thought and action, our weaknesses or our misunderstandings can get in the way, interfering with what seems so simple in our heads. Learning to bring together intention and reality is the work of a lifetime. But for God, there is no such gap. The Lord accomplishes exactly what He sets out to do, fulfilling His words in every matter. So what does that ability to act mean for us? Heaven's relationship with earth is better defined by the knowledge we get from Isaiah. The word of God that is given to us isn't here idly. There is purpose and power behind it. Every word God gives His children is meant to bring life, just as the rain does when it falls from heaven. He keeps the wheels of our lives turning, giving us bread, water, and guidance when we need it. Recognizing our dependence on Him is part of becoming a disciple, as we learn to rely on God in all things, no matter how large or small. None of God's words are meant to be in vain, since they are not idle thoughts meant to fill the air. He takes His promise to His children seriously and expects us to do the same. His purpose, our salvation, is the entire point of the plan, the creation, and our time here on earth. God's words and actions all align under the single goal that will bring eternal life and happiness to His children, bringing us help both physically and spiritually. And that's The Good Word.
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0: The Sounds of Sunday for October 11th, 2026, Hour 1. Welcome once again, and we thank you for making us a part of your Sabbath day. This is Carl Watkins. 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

0: The Tabernacle Choir and Orchestra on the Sounds of Sunday with Alleluia. And we open the hour with Nathan Pacheco singing When I Need a Friend from Coldplay. Next, Brindy Quadra, Grace Parsons, and Camilla Turnbow sing Family Through the Ages from Julie Turnbow. And we thank you once again for tuning in.
1: Jesus said, "Search the Scriptures, for in them ye think ye have eternal life, and they are they which testify of me." John chapter 5. The Scriptures were preserved by God in order for us to know of His beloved Son, Jesus Christ, and to teach us how to obtain eternal life with God. 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

0: The Sounds of Sunday and Dustin Gledhill with One Voice from EFY 2004. Before that, Trevor Brent Taylor performed the medley We Thank Thee, O God, and Come Thou Fount. 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
1: This is a moment to reflect on the Savior, as Elder Edward B. Rowe teaches that Jesus Christ is our best guide through life.
2: Jesus Christ was completely obedient to the Father and declared, I have set an example for you. That which ye have seen me do, even that shall ye do. As we strive to follow his perfect example, he will strengthen us and protect us from Satan's spiritual landmines. While the Savior's atonement is infinite, his invitation is individual. He invites you and me to accept him as our personal guide. He suffered not just for humanity. He suffered for each of us individually. The more time we spend with our guide in this way and strive to follow his example, the more we will develop a deep bond and special relationship with him and our Heavenly Father. We will feel the Savior's love, be blessed with his strength, and have greater trust in him. Even our very natures will change to become more like him. We will feel more joy, and our love and gratitude for him will grow. While the Savior is our perfect guide, we are imperfect followers. Indeed, all have sinned and come short of the glory of God. Our loving Heavenly Father knew this would be so. He therefore provided a Savior for us. And because Christ answered the ends of the law through his atonement, the Father gave him all power to heal us completely when we walk imperfectly. I know this to be true. When injured by spiritual landmines, I have experienced Christ's redeeming and healing power by exercising faith in him and repenting with real intent. I have been spiritually healed by Jesus Christ. I promise you can too. Please accept his invitation. Jesus Christ is thus not only a perfect and personal guide, he is also the resurrected Redeemer and Master Healer. No matter how injured you are, or how imperfect and inadequate you feel at following him, he loves you.
1: That was an excerpt from Elder Edward B. Rowe's talk, Choose Jesus Christ as Your Guide. This is a moment to reflect.
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And once per day, hear the latest Music in the Spoken Word program from the Tabernacle Choir at Temple Square. 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The Sounds of Sunday for October 11th, 2026, Hour 1. Welcome back from Carrie Yost. Here's Jerrica Jameson on The Sounds of Sunday.

was taking his life one inch at a time. It was common for Merle to ask for all the morphine he could get, and as often as he could get it. He was tense, anxious, and always depressed. One night on her lunch break, she went in and sat down by his bed, and on a whim, asked him what he knew about Jesus Christ. His answer? Who's that? I thought that was just a swear word. Shocked by the response, Enid spent the rest of her lunch break teaching Merle of the Savior and his plan of salvation. When the break was over, he didn't want her to leave. But she assured him she would be back and they would talk more later. Merle was eager to hear. Day after day, they talked about the Savior. One day, she presented him with a set of scriptures. He was thrilled, and his first question, "Where do I find the stories of Christ?" She showed him, and Merle stayed up most of that night reading. Over time, the staff at the nursing home noticed a remarkable change come over Merle. As his faith in the Savior grew, he no longer asked for morphine. A wonderful aura of peace settled over him. Day after day, he'd study the scriptures voraciously, and often well into the night. At times, Merle would ask her again, "Please tell me some stories of Jesus," and she would oblige. Well, it wasn't long after that Merle passed away. And when they found him, his scriptures were open on his chest, and there was a look of peace on his countenance. The simple stories of the greatest man who ever lived transformed a life lived more than 60 years in depression and anxiety. If it will do that for him, what will these stories do for us?

0: the sounds of Sunday and Curtis Royer with Come Unto Christ. Before that, Nancy DeMello sang Strong Against the Wind, and Brett Raymond sang O Lord, My Redeemer from the LDS Super Hits of the 80s. The Glenn Rawson story was called Stories of Jesus, with scoring music from the New Testament video soundtrack. 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Please stay tuned. Next, Unshaken performs I Brought the Oil, Mary of Bethany, as we begin next hour. And now here's Stephen Perry on the Sounds of Sunday.
1: Today on The Good Word, we're talking about the scope of humility and the long-term effects of healing. When I first learned about the scientific method in elementary school, I was eager to jump ahead and do the experiments. The teacher asked the class what the first step of answering a scientific question was, and I threw my hand up immediately. Guess some possible answers. Close, but not quite right. The first step to solving a problem is defining the problem, admitting that there is an answer to be found in the first place. In our relationship with God and with our fellow men, we're bound to run into conflict between our current selves and the self we'd like to be. But admitting we need help to solve that gap between who and where we are and who and what we'd like to be isn't very easy. For this reason, in Isaiah chapter 57, the Lord gives the necessary ingredients he requires from those he heals. Those who wish to find his peace must be ready to accept it on his terms. For thus saith the high and lofty one that inhabiteth eternity, whose name is holy. I dwell in the high and holy place, with him also that is of a contrite and humble spirit, to revive the spirit of the humble, and to revive the heart of the contrite ones. I have seen his ways, and will heal him. I will lead him also, and restore comforts unto him and to his mourners. I create the fruit of the lips, peace. Peace to him that is far off, and to him that is near, saith the Lord, and I will heal him. A prerequisite for peace and healing is humility. Humility is the first step in receiving any kind of help, since otherwise we'd be too stubborn to submit to someone's guidance. In Isaiah, God says those seeking his comfort must be led by him. The two parts interchangeable. We can't be healed or comforted when we remain in opposition or stubbornness to God and his ways. His path is where healing and peace are both found, the only place where the wounds of our soul can be healed. The world will do its best to humble us for its own benefit when we're browbeaten into submission by the demands of mortal life. God offers a better way. The natural weaknesses and unavoidable sorrows of life we face don't have to be final or the end, since there's always hope and healing available if we're willing to accept it. When we're battered about by the storms of life, it can be tempting to hold on to the last little bit of pride as all we have left in the world. But that last and great sacrifice is precisely what God asks of us who wish to be his servants. Our Savior himself set the example of humility, completely turning over his will to his Father, becoming a source of peace and healing for all because he could do that and did. We may not yet be prepared mentally and spiritually to turn over our entire lives, but the incremental gift of the self we give to God gives us greater and greater access to heaven's power and healing. The more we lose ourselves in the service of our fellow man and of our God, the more of ourself there is to find. What a beautiful paradox. God's purpose is to help us find eternal life, something only achieved by those willing to become like him in all things. And that's The Good Word.
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13: The locations of the lands mentioned in the Book of Mormon have long been in debate. Many have claimed them to be in the Yucatan of Mexico. However, a newly released book entitled Proof, The Book of Mormon Lands Are Not in Central America by Gary Magnuson provides strong new findings through an exhaustive inquiry and DNA evidence. Knowledge of biblical geography gives substance and understanding to the remarkable events of the Bible, while Proof provides detailed geographic context for the Book of Mormon. Proof not only provides 51 exclusive insights and unearths new evidence pinpointing the exact geographical areas, but also proves that places mentioned in the Book of Mormon jibe perfectly with archaeological evidence found exclusively in New York State. Proof, The Book of Mormon Lands Are Not in Central America, is available through prooflands@gmail.com or at the Sounds of Sunday website.
0: 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President Ezra Taft Benson said, "We should understand the Constitution as the founders meant that it should be understood. Such understanding is essential if we are to preserve what God has given us." For years, we have heard of the role the elders could play in saving the Constitution from total destruction. But how can the elders be expected to save it if they have not studied it and are not sure if it is being destroyed or what is destroying it? Have we read the Federalist Papers? Are we reading the Constitution and pondering it? Are we aware of its principles? Are we abiding by these principles and teaching them to others? Could we defend the Constitution? Can we recognize when a law is constitutionally unsound? Do we know what the prophets have said about the Constitution and the threats to it? End quote. For more information, go to athread.org. athread.org. The Sounds of Sunday for October 11, 2026, Hour 2. Setting the tone for your Sabbath day, we thank you for joining us once again. This is Carl Watkins. You're listening to The Sounds of Sunday.

The Tabernacle Choir and Orchestra on the Sounds of Sunday with Peace Like a River. We open the hour with Unshaken performing I Brought the Oil, Mary of Bethany. And next, Gentry sings Enough. And we thank you once again for joining us. Please invite your family and friends along anywhere in the world by listening online. King David wrote, "Give ear to my words, O Lord, consider my meditation," the fifth psalm. To meditate is to think deeply about and internalize a religious principle. And meditation is encouraged often in the scriptures as it brings us closer to God. This hour, Glenn Rawson shares a related story here on the Sounds of Sunday.

0: The Sounds of Sunday and Steel Crosswide with Anya Stay from the album Blessed Be His Name. Before that, Janessa Butter sang The Girl I Am from EFY 2013. And Gar Smith performed He Is Risen. This is Carl Watkins thanking you for listening. 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See the videos and information on the singers and songwriters of many of the songs that we play. 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Next, Daniel Beck and Melinda DeBerk sing However Can I Thank Thee, followed by Glenn Rawson on The Sounds of Sunday.
1: This is a moment to reflect on repentance, as Elder Dale G. Renland teaches that change is possible because of Jesus Christ.
2: Because of Jesus Christ, when we repent and follow Him, immediately will the great plan of redemption be brought about unto us. The Redeemer suffered the punishment for everyone's sins, transgressions, and mistakes. All mankind may be saved because of Him and His atoning sacrifice. All means everyone. If everyone, then anyone. If anyone, then even one. And if even one, then even you. Jesus Christ has infinite capacity to forgive, promising that as often as my people repent, will I forgive them their trespasses against me. Because of Jesus Christ, sins for which we have sincerely repented leave no spiritual scar, track, or trace. There is no scarlet letter to wear, now or in the eternities. When we repent with real intent, the entirety of our sin, not just a part, is figuratively nailed to the cross, and we no longer bear its spiritual consequences. After we've repented, we owe no more to justice because Jesus has paid the debt. He pardons us from deserved punishment. We're forgiven. Our hearts and hands are made clean, and the Lord remembers our sins no more. The Lord our God is mighty. He will save, and He will rejoice over us. Jesus Christ understands our challenges, having taken on not only our sins, but also our griefs, sicknesses, and frailties. Because He endured and completed the infinite atoning sacrifice, He empathizes perfectly with us. He can calm our anguish and offers gentle peace for our beseeching. He and only He can consider every factor that shapes who we are, our genetics, intellectual abilities, traditions, experiences, mental and emotional conditions, and every other circumstance that affects who we are. He and only He will eventually judge us according to our works, according to the desire of our hearts. Because of Jesus Christ, all that's unfair in life can and will be made right. He'll consecrate our afflictions for our gain. He'll sanctify to us our deepest distress. He'll fill with sweet a bitter cup.
1: That was an excerpt from Elder Dale G. Renland's talk, Because of Jesus Christ. This is a moment to reflect.
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4: This is Glenn Rawson. You know, most of the people I take out on tours are going for a vacation or just a bucket list adventure. But this tour is different. It's a humanitarian tour to Peru. For very little cost, you can come and immerse yourself in the culture and people of Peru while you help build a school or construct a home or minister in a myriad of other ways. They need you in so many ways for a better way of life. We need you. They need you. Whether you donate time on a humanitarian trip or money, I promise it will go exactly to where it is needed most. 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

I'm Glenn Rawson, and thank you for listening. We live in a frenetic world where sometimes it is easy to forget the things that matter most. Therefore, this story is meant to be a gentle reminder. Spencer was very ill, and yet could not afford to be. He didn't have time. A series of heart attacks brought him down and confined him to his bed. He went from a fulfilling and worthwhile work to a boring, monotonous humdrum. After nearly 2 months of house confinement, he began to look for a change of scenery. Arrangements were made for him to return to his boyhood home of the deserts of Arizona, a place he loved. He camped out in a borrowed tent trailer under some pine trees, not too far from the home of a friend. The recuperative time in the solitude of nature was heavenly and therapeutic for his soul, and he grew stronger. Early one morning, those watching over him discovered his bed empty. Thinking perhaps that he had just gone for a walk and he would be back by breakfast, they were not terribly concerned. But by 10 a.m., when he did not return, they became alarmed, and a search was mounted. They finally found him several miles away under a pine tree. As they approached, they could see his eyes closed and his open Bible lying next to him. They drew closer, and still he did not move or open his eyes. Fearing the worst, they ran up to him, and as they did, his eyes opened, and to their surprise, they discovered tears coursing down his cheeks. To their questions, he answered, 5 years ago today, I was called to be an apostle of the Lord Jesus Christ, and I just wanted to spend the day with him whose witness I am. Spencer was Spencer W. Kimball, whose love for the Lord and his fellow man lingers still in the memory of those who knew him. Each week, we too have the opportunity to spend the day with the Lord. May it be a time tender and sweet.

The Tabernacle Choir and Orchestra on the Sounds of Sunday with I Feel My Savior's Love. And now here's Rich Gibbons.

0: The sounds of Sunday and Ali Gardner and Jenny Bangeter Larson with Outgrown. Before that, Rich Gibbons sang I Feel the Answer from Free to Choose. The Glenn Rawson story was called Spend the Day with Him, with scoring music from Marshall McDonald. 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Please stay tuned. We begin next hour with Becky Willard singing Jesus is My Rock. And now here's Stephen Perry on the Sounds of Sunday.
1: Today on The Good Word, we're talking about seeing the future and expanding the walls of Zion to all. Human beings have a habit of wanting to know what happens next. No matter what happened in the past or what we understand of the present, figuring out the future seems essential to our survival and our progress. But almost nobody can reliably predict the future, especially in fine enough detail to really be useful. Instead, we're reliant upon general shapes, pictures on the large scale that tell us broad strokes of what might be coming and how to prepare. Of all the Old Testament prophets, Isaiah likely had the longest, the biggest view. Much of what he prophesied about had relevance not just to his current era, but also about events far, far in the future. In his role as prophet, Isaiah essentially stood on a mountain and described the horizon beyond what anyone at the base of the mountain could see. While many of the Israelites were waiting for the first coming of Messiah, Isaiah often saw further, giving shape to the Lord's second coming. The words in Isaiah chapter 52 can be seen as encouragement for anyone in any era, praising those who seek to share God's word, but their true purpose points to a gathering of Zion that will stretch across the entire earth, bringing peace to all people, nations, and lands. How beautiful upon the mountains are the feet of him that bringeth good tidings, that publisheth peace, that bringeth good tidings of good, that publisheth salvation, that saith unto Zion, Thy God reigneth. Thy watchmen shall lift up the voice, with the voice together shall they sing, for they shall see eye to eye, when the Lord shall bring again Zion. The Lord hath made bare his holy arm in the eyes of all the nations, and all the ends of the earth shall see the salvation of our God. The salvation God offers isn't just limited to one people, one place, or one age. His promise throughout the entire history of the earth has been a universal commitment to the eternal welfare and growth of his children. Though the full gospel and authority of the Lord hasn't always been on the earth, the Spirit of God has whispered in the ears of those of all civilizations, drawing those who would closer to heaven. But the full measure of light and truth is available to all should they learn of Christ and take his name on themselves. The ways of God are often described as mysterious, as if heaven is trying to keep as much information away from us as possible. And while we certainly aren't given any knowledge that we're not prepared to receive, that doesn't mean God is trying to keep us in the dark. The promise in Isaiah says God will bare his arm to all nations, revealing his entire hand in preparation for receiving his salvation. Though our perspective is obscured, since we are in mortality, at the base of the mountain, so to say, and not at the top, the promise of full revelation to all the earth continues. Participation in religion can be seen as exclusionary, sometimes used throughout history as a justification to determine who belongs or doesn't belong in a group. But God's ideal is not harsh dividing lines between those who profess to follow him and those who don't. Instead, his entire plan is based around the goal of bringing light, knowledge, and salvation to all people, all lands, and all nations. And that's the good word.
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0: If the earth beneath Peru could talk, imagine the stories it would tell. 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
10: And it came to pass that he rent his coat, and he took a piece thereof, and wrote upon it, in memory of our God, our religion and freedom, and our peace, our wives and our children. 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And he bowed himself to the earth, and he prayed mightily unto his God for the blessings of liberty to rest upon his brethren, so long as there should a band of Christians remain to possess the land.
11: I hear the trumpeter's call. I hear the voice that I knew once before.
10: And it came to pass also that Moroni caused the title of liberty to be hoisted upon every tower.
0: 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The Sounds of Sunday for October 11th, 2026, Hour 3. Special music for a special day. And we thank you once again for joining us. This is Carl Watkins. You're listening to the Sounds of Sunday.

The Tabernacle Choir and Orchestra on the Sounds of Sunday with O Divine Redeemer. And we open the hour with Becky Willard singing Jesus is My Rock from Suzanne Hodson. Next, James F. Wright sings No Empty Chairs from Senator Orrin Hatch and Janice Capperi. And we thank you once again for tuning in. King Solomon stated, "Pride goeth before destruction, and an haughty spirit before a fall." Proverbs chapter 16. Pride is the character flaw that leads us carefully down to hell, because it drives away humility, which allows us to recognize our own weaknesses. Without humility, we are useless to God. Therefore, a proud man must be humbled. This hour, Glenn Rawson shares a related story here on the Sounds of Sunday.

0: the sounds of Sunday in Between Two Friends with Daughter of Mine. Before that, Inside Out sang I'm Trying to Be Like Jesus. And Paul Cardall performed Dearest Children, God is Near You. This is Carl Watkins. Thanks for listening. 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Next, Allie Gardner and Kristen Bodine Scott sing Two Mothers Strong, followed by Glenn Rawson on the Sounds of Sunday.
1: This is a moment to reflect on finding peace, as Elder Thierry K. Mutombo shares how Jesus Christ brought peace into his life.
2: The Savior Jesus Christ confirmed the divine purpose of his atonement, saying, "If you'll come unto me, you shall have eternal life. Behold, mine arm of mercy is extended towards you, and whosoever will come, him will I receive. And blessed are those who come unto me." Come unto me is a divine invitation, which means wherever you are now, or whatever you are going through in your life, you can feel God's infinite love manifested through his Son, Jesus Christ. Natalie and I have experienced this divine love during a very difficult time in our lives as husband and wife, as eternal companions. We have been blessed with 10 children. We have experienced the death of 4 of our children at the beginning of our marriage. After the passing of the 3 of our children, Natalie and I wondered and asked ourselves so many questions. Do you hear our cries and prayers? We soon learned that this was not the end of our trials when Alan Mutombo, our 9-month-old baby, passed away. I found him in his crib, holding his body in my arms. I cried that day, begging for a miracle. However, as you know, God's plan for us is perfect. And that day, he decided to take Alan back to him. My prayers did not change his mind and will. I went into the house and prayed, asking for strength to face this adversity. The words of the wonderful hymn written by Emma Lau Tan came to my mind. Where can I turn for peace? I felt a great peace and reassurance that Natalie and I are a daughter and a son of a loving and caring Heavenly Father. I felt the Savior's love and his hand lifting me up. Sometimes things do not work out in mortality as we hope. And sometimes we need the faith in Jesus Christ that all will work out in the end. The great test of life is obedience to God. The great task of life is to learn the will of the Lord and then do it. And the great commandment of life is to love the Lord. I know that God lives and testify that Jesus is the Christ.
1: That was an excerpt from Elder Thierry K. Mutombo's talk, The Joy of a Covenant Relationship with God. This is a moment to reflect.
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0: If the earth beneath Peru could talk, imagine the stories it would tell. 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

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The Sounds of Sunday for October 11th, 2026, Hour 3. Welcome back. From Gregory Reese and Daniel Blomberg, here are Allie Gardner and Kristen Bodine Scott on The Sounds of Sunday.

It's the Sabbath day, and I'm Glenn Ross, and thank you for letting us be with you. You know, it is a true principle that states if we start right, it's easy to go right. But if we start wrong, we go wrong, and it's a hard matter to get right. Therefore, trying to obtain spirituality without first obtaining humility, well, it's a little like trying to grow potatoes in concrete. Because God resists the proud and gives grace to the humble. Humility comes from the root word humus, which means earth. So to humble yourself is not only to bring your heart down to the ground, but it also means to prepare the ground of your heart. And trust me, God will have a humble people. Just ask Nebuchadnezzar. From Daniel chapter 4, King Nebuchadnezzar of Babylon was a powerful man by anyone's standard. One day he had a dream, and in that dream he saw a great tree that towered in magnificence so high that it touched heaven and it could be seen from everywhere. All living things were nurtured by it. Then came a voice commanding that the tree be cut down to the ground. Well, Nebuchadnezzar was troubled. He asked Daniel what the dream meant. Daniel revealed that the tree was Nebuchadnezzar himself. He was the one who was going to be leveled to the earth and become as a beast. Break off thy sins, Daniel pleaded, and shew mercy unto the poor, if it may be a lengthening of thy tranquility. Nebuchadnezzar didn't take the warning very seriously, though. Is not this great Babylon that I have built for the house of the kingdom by the might of my power and for the honor of my majesty? He boasted. Or in other words, oh man, I'm good. Well, before he even finished the sentence, a voice fell from heaven. The kingdom is departed from thee till thou know the Most High ruleth. And within the hour, Nebuchadnezzar lost his reason and became as a dumb ox, eating grass and living in the fields. For 7 years, the dew wet his body, his hair went uncut, and his fingernails unclipped. The most exalted man in the world was abased to an animal in a moment. And then one day, Nebuchadnezzar looked up to heaven, and his reason returned, and he was restored to his kingdom, becoming greater than he ever was before. But he's a different man. Humbled now, he makes a proclamation to the world, and I quote, I, Nebuchadnezzar, praise and extol and honor the King of heaven, and those that walk in pride he is able to abase. That's a warning. My friends, hear me. If you would be close to God, cut down the tree of your ego before he does. Remember, every knee will bow because every towering ego will be toppled. The irony, think about it. Babylon represents the world and her pride, and yet out of the dust of antiquity comes the voice of the very man who built her, warning us to humble ourselves and leave his city. Those who have ears to hear will hear.

Hillary Weeks on the Sounds of Sunday with In Humility Our Savior from EFY 2005. Now here's the Tabernacle Choir and Orchestra.

0: The Sounds of Sunday and Lenny Nuusela with When He Whispers from Cornerstone. Before that, the Tabernacle Choir and Orchestra performed Jesu, Joy of Man's Desiring. The Glenn Rawson story was called Humility, with scoring music from Paul Cardall, Faithful. 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Please stay tuned. Next, Wayne Burton sings Where Grace Begins as we begin next hour. And now here's Stephen Perry on the Sounds of Sunday.
1: On today's Good Word, we're talking about equally true contradictions and the most loving being also being the most sorrowful. A wise teacher once told me that we understand people the best when we know the contrasts they hold inside themselves. None of us is completely one thing or another, she said, since we all contain seemingly conflicting ideas that we manage to reconcile. Life and people are much more complicated than we might suppose them. The more we learn of ourselves and the people around us, the more forgiving and even grateful we may be because of contrasting ideas sharing the same space. Certainly, otherwise, we in the world would not be half as interesting. When the prophet Isaiah recorded his words for the people of Israel, misunderstandings quickly popped up. The nature of his prophecies was obscure. Their interpretation was easy to spin one way or another. Any single passage could have many meanings depending on who was reading it and when. That meant the full meaning of his words could easily be missed. An example of this is in Isaiah 53, which took centuries to be properly understood. Originally, some took the passage to refer to their entire nation acting as a deliverer for mankind. With their role as God's people preserving his kingdom, that wasn't incorrect, but it didn't include the full scope of what the Savior would do when he came. He is despised and rejected of men, a man of sorrows and acquainted with grief, and we hid, as it were, our faces from him. He was despised, and we esteemed him not. Surely he hath borne our griefs and carried our sorrows. Yet we did esteem him stricken, smitten of God, and afflicted. But he was wounded for our transgressions. He was bruised for our iniquities. The chastisement of our peace was upon him, and with his stripes we are healed. Many during the Lord's time on earth didn't understand the full scope of his mission as Savior of the world. Even his disciples weren't sure exactly what was going to happen once he died. Though he had taught of his necessary and miraculous death and resurrection, instead the Savior Jesus Christ's life was marked by rejection, sorrow, and pain. Though he spoke only the truth, he was wrongly punished and cast out by those who should have embraced him. The miracle of his life, death, and resurrection is found in its contrasts. He was born into obscurity, a laborer in a nation subjected to foreign powers, rejected by even his own community, but at the same time, he was the only begotten of the Father, and the Lord of the Old Testament, the Creator and Master. He wasn't recognized, but that didn't change his identity. Why would the Lord and Creator lower himself to such depths, accepting punishment for that which he was innocent of? The simple answer is love. If he had stayed in his heaven, blessing and judging from afar, the plan of our Heavenly Father for the salvation of his children would never have been possible. But Christ's selfless nature made it possible for all of God's children to return, salvation not limited to the perfect, since that was non-existent. Because the Lord loves us, we can overcome sins, mistakes, sorrows, and pains through our Savior's hard-won atonement. That plan to return us to holier places and achieve a holier state hinges completely on the love that defined all of his actions, both in mortality and beyond it. And that's the Good Word.
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18: "Unfortunately, we as a nation have apostatized in various degrees from different constitutional principles as proclaimed by the inspired founders. We are fast approaching that moment prophesied by Joseph Smith when he said, 'Even this nation will be on the very verge of crumbling to pieces and tumbling to the ground. And when the Constitution is upon the brink of ruin, this people will be the staff upon which the nation shall lean, and they shall bear the Constitution away from the very verge of destruction.'"
0: Those words are no less binding on us today than the words of Moroni from over 2,000 years ago. Learn more at constitutionhangingbyathread.org or simply athread.org. The Sounds of Sunday for October 11th, 2026, Hour 4. Welcome once again, and thank you for making us a part of your Sabbath day. This is Carl Watkins. You're listening to The Sounds of Sunday.

The Tabernacle Choir and Orchestra on the Sounds of Sunday with Alleluia Amen from Randall Thompson. And we open the hour with Wayne Burton singing Where Grace Begins. Next, April Maservi sings A Place to Heal from Sarah Lynn Beryl. And we thank you for joining us. Speaking of the Scriptures, Jesus said, "Yea, a commandment I give unto you, that ye search these things diligently, for great are the words of Isaiah." 3 Nephi chapter 23. Of all the prophets who have ever lived, it's telling that Jesus advocated Isaiah's writings, which are often hard to understand. This hour, Glenn Rawson provides some helpful assistance here on the Sounds of Sunday.

0: The Sounds of Sunday and Luann Oster with How Gentle God's Command. Before that, the Inspiration Chorus sang If You Could Hide a Kolob. And Nathan Madsen performed I Believe in Christ. This is Carl Watkins. Thanks for listening. 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Next, Gentry sings the Lord's Prayer. Then we'll hear from Glenn Rawson here on the Sounds of Sunday.
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2: As a young boy, I had great interest in anything that had to do with treasures. When my brothers and I visited our grandparents, who at the time lived at the base of the Andes Mountains in Mendoza, Argentina, we would spend hours searching through the fields for shiny rocks, which we would eagerly break open in the hope of discovering something very precious inside. As we study the scriptures, we encountered the word treasure dozens of times, most often as a warning not to set our hearts upon riches or upon the fleeting things of this world. Yet among all those warnings about earthly treasure, there is one passage that reveals something astonishing. The Lord Himself speaks of us as His treasure. I speak of the moment when the Lord addressed the prophet Moses upon Mount Sinai and declared that His people would be a peculiar treasure unto Him if they would obey His voice and keep His covenant. Our Heavenly Father's greatest desire is for us to live with Him again and enjoy eternal life by His side. In order to make this possible, He designed the plan of salvation. He sent His beloved Son, Jesus Christ, to break the bands of death and atone for the sins of the world. This sacrifice is the greatest expression of our Father's infinite love for all His children. As part of His love, the Savior invites us to come unto Him, to choose Him. In modern Revelation, the Lord provides a beautiful description of how we can know that we are accepted of Him. He said, "Verily I say unto you, all among them who know their hearts are honest and are broken and are willing to observe their covenants by sacrifice, yea, every sacrifice which I, the Lord, shall command, they are accepted of me." The Lord does not ask for perfection all at once. Just as the treasures my brothers and I searched for were never found on the surface, becoming the Lord's treasure and receiving His divine acceptance is not something casual or accidental. It requires patient effort, faithful persistence, and sacrifice. We must be willing to lay aside the lesser things of the world. As we choose to follow prophetic counsel, even when it stretches us or when it feels inconvenient, we demonstrate our love for the Lord and show that we cherish Him above all worldly desires. This is part of what it means to be the Lord's peculiar treasure.
1: That was an excerpt from Elder Alan R. Walker's talk, A Peculiar Treasure. This is a moment to reflect.
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0: The Sounds of Sunday for October 11th, 2026, Hour 4. Welcome back from their album Hymns. Here's Gentry on The Sounds of Sunday.

I'm Glenn Rawson, and I'm grateful that you are with us this Sabbath day. Isaiah is a book of promises, and thereby, because of that, it is one of the most inspiring, hope-filled books in all of Scripture. May I illustrate? Sanctify the Lord of hosts. Let him be your fear, and let him be your dread, and he shall be for a sanctuary. You know, these days, who doesn't need a sanctuary, a safe place? The people that walked in darkness have seen a great light. They that dwell in the land of the shadow of death, upon them hath the light shined. Today, our world is still in the shadow of death. And evermore and still, Jesus is a great light shining in this world. Cry out and shout, thou inhabitants of Zion, for great is the Holy One of Israel in the midst of thee. If only we realized he indeed is still in our midst. He is so close. Isaiah said this of Jesus, I will fasten him as a nail in a sure place, and he shall be for a glorious throne to his Father's house. Jesus is a nail in a sure place. We can trust him. He is sure and certain, and all our worthy hopes and dreams can hang on him and will be fulfilled. He will swallow up death in victory, and the Lord God will wipe away tears from off all faces. Death, sooner or later, stings us all and makes us weep. But in the Lord Jesus Christ, our loved ones will be returned, and our tears will be turned to joy. Hearken unto me, O house of Jacob, which are born by me from the belly, which are carried from the womb, and even to your old age, I am he. And even to your whorehairs will I carry you. I have made, and I will bear, even I will carry and will deliver you. From the cradle to the grave, you belong to the Lord. He will carry you. He will deliver you. You do not walk alone. When thou passest through the waters, I will be with thee, and through the rivers they shall not overflow thee. When thou walkest through the fire, thou shalt not be burned, neither shall the flame kindle upon thee. You know, in the hardest of times, stay with the Lord, and he will not let those trials, those rivers and fires overwhelm you. And again, the Lord said, I have chosen thee in the furnace of affliction. Well, that thee is you. It is in those times when the heat is turned up that the Lord watches most closely and you stand to please him the most. Thou shalt know that I am the Lord, for they shall not be ashamed that wait for me. All of your life you have foregone worldly pleasures for the Lord's sake. Is it worth it? Oh, yes, it's worth it. Wait and see. For a small moment have I forsaken thee, but with great mercies will I give.

You will inherit the earth and all that the Lord has. That promise is sure. Now, in the scriptures, the Lord gives forth his promises, especially in Isaiah. As we read those promises, the Spirit bears witness that they also apply to us as well as the ancients. And when that happens, we are filled with hope, faith, and the strength to carry on. That, my friend, is one of the ways we liken Isaiah to ourselves.

Tammy Semester Robinson and the Women's Chorus on the Sounds of Sunday, To Be Like Him from Greg Hansen. And now here's Brett Raymond.

0: The Sounds of Sunday and Paul Ingeman with Freedom's Light from Senator Orrin Hatch and Janice Capperi. Before that, the Tabernacle Choir and Orchestra performed He Shall Feed His Flock, and Brett Raymond sang Keep the Commandments from Primarily for Grown-Ups. The Glenn Rawson story was called The Promises of Isaiah, with scoring music from Free Music Tracks, We Will Meet Again. 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Please stay tuned. We begin next hour with Mike Tykert and Thy Wonder here on The Sounds of Sunday. If the earth beneath Peru could talk, imagine the stories it would tell. Stories of civilizations that rose, flourished, and disappeared centuries before our time. But layer by layer, the earth covered up what they left behind. Peru Hope is giving you a rare archaeological opportunity to become part of their discovery. 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Take part in revealing ancient artifacts from eras long ago. Civilizations left behind glimpses of their world. Because of the unique partnership with Peru Hope, you have the chance to experience it firsthand. Become part of something that truly cannot be found elsewhere. 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
1: This is the Church of Jesus Christ, so named because it is His church with the restored fullness of His doctrine and authority in these latter days. It is His church for many reasons. As we state in our first article of faith, we believe in God, the Eternal Father, and in His Son, Jesus Christ, and in the Holy Ghost. God the Father, the great Elohim, is the Father of our spirits, the framer of heaven and earth, and the author of the plan of our salvation. Jesus Christ is His only begotten Son, Jehovah, and the Messiah, the God of the whole earth. As the Book of Mormon declares, salvation was and is to come in and through the atoning blood of Christ, the Lord omnipotent. Latter-day Saints invite each other and all men and women everywhere to come unto Christ. As a prophet has told us in the Book of Mormon, I would that ye should come unto Christ, who is the Holy One of Israel, and partake of His salvation and the power of His redemption. As your president, I pray for what our Heavenly Father wants for each of us, to be active members of the Church of Jesus Christ, proceeding forward on the covenant path into the eternities. We need one another's prayers. I feel the positive effect of your prayers. I am thankful and I love you. We all have present or future concerns or struggles we are trying to overcome. These may include questions or doubts. Whatever they are, the way to overcome them is to get closer to our Savior, Jesus Christ. Again and again, He has taught us that He is the way. Focus on developing your faith in God and the mission of His Son, Jesus Christ. Strong faith requires more than strong desire. It means daily trying, one step at a time, with prayer and scriptural learning. We are all a work in progress. We are all at different places on what President Nelson called the covenant path. We need to be patient with one another, and occasionally even with ourselves. Overcoming uncertainty and doubt, which may include resolving conflicts between the evolving understanding of science and the sometimes incomplete teachings of religion, can be a lengthy process. It involves building faith and strengthening humility. Hold on to the first article of faith, even if something else is uncertain. And while you wait, wait upon the Lord, which includes trusting in His timing as well as in His promises. A major concern to your prophet leaders are those members of diminishing faith in Jesus Christ. We love you, young men and women, young and old. So does the Lord God. He is relentless in His loving pursuit of each of you. Because of this concern, and according to His words, I urge you to keep the commandments and be true to the covenant so many of you have made to guide you along the covenant path. Never let your secular learning limit your spiritual horizons. We are grateful to know that there are two methods of gaining needed knowledge. One, the evolving disclosures of man through the scientific method and digital information, which may be inaccurate. And two, the truths discovered through the spiritual method, which begins with faith in God and relies on scriptures, inspired teaching, and personal revelation. There is no ultimate conflict between knowledge obtained by these different methods, because God, our omnipotent Father, knows all truth and expects us to learn by both methods. Along the way, we should work to draw closer to Jesus Christ and increasing our humility. President Spencer W. Kimball defined humility as teachableness. He explained, "Teachableness is an ability to realize that all virtues and abilities are not concentrated in oneself. Humility is forgiving others in the realization that there may be errors of the same kind or worse that we ourselves commit." End of quote. Protect yourself with the weekly renewal of your covenants by partaking of the sacrament and with consistent efforts to live according to those sacred covenants. Those who have been endowed should include regular attendance at the temple. These simple practices will protect and strengthen you. The Book of Mormon teaches that the great Creator died, quote, "for all men, that all men might become subject unto Him," end of quote. This means that if our sins are to be forgiven through His atonement, we must comply with the conditions He has prescribed, including faith, repentance, and baptism. The fulfillment of these conditions depends on our desires, our choices, and our actions. quote, "He cometh into the world that he may save all men if they will hearken unto his voice," end of quote. The Book of Mormon adds to our knowledge of how our Savior's earthly ministry reached out to all of his scattered flock. It records his appearance and teachings to the Nephites on the American continent. There he repeated that the Father had commanded him to visit the other sheep which were not of the land of Jerusalem. The Savior also taught that he would visit others who had not as yet heard his voice, such as the lost tribes of Israel. The Book of Mormon is a great witness that the Lord loves all people and reaches out to all everywhere. Quote, "Know ye not that I, the Lord God, have created all men, and that I remember those who are upon the isles of the sea, and that I rule in the heavens above and in the earth beneath, and I bring forth my word unto the children of men, yea, even upon all the nations of the earth." End of quote. Other Book of Mormon teachings contradict the erroneous assertion that the grace of God saves only a chosen few. The Book of Mormon teaches that our Savior inviteth all to come unto him, and he denieth none that come unto him, black and white, bond and free, male and female, and he remembereth the heathen. And all are alike unto God, both Jew and Gentile. End of quote. His grace is for all. Similarly, the Book of Mormon tells us that the children of God in every nation have his promise that he manifesteth himself unto all those who believe in him by the power of the Holy Ghost. These promises from the Book of Mormon are true. Millions believe them and have had experiences to affirm their truth. I invite all to believe them. We believe that the Lord will eventually cause the inspired teachings he has given to his children in various nations to be brought forth for the benefit of all people. This will include accounts of the visit of the resurrected Lord to what we call the lost tribes of Israel, and his revelations to all the seed of Abraham. We live in the day foretold when righteousness is sent forth out of heaven and truth out of the earth to sweep the earth as with a flood, and to gather out the elect from the four quarters of the earth. All around us, we see evidence that many in the world are hungry for our Savior Jesus Christ and his teachings, as declared in its title page. The Book of Mormon has come forth that we, quote, "may know of the covenants of the Lord, and also for the convincing of all," quote, "that Jesus is the Christ, the eternal God, manifesting himself unto all nations," end of quote. I call upon all to act on these truths and to share them with others, that we may all draw closer to Jesus Christ, our Savior. I make this invitation and add my testimony of him and his mission. In the name of Jesus Christ, amen.
0: The Sounds of Sunday for October 11th, 2026, Hour 5X. setting the tone for your Sabbath day, we thank you for making us a part of yours. This is Carl Watkins. 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

0: Sharon Hopkins and Angela Brower on the Sounds of Sunday with Beautiful Savior from Rob Gardner's Missionary Hymn Project. Before that, the Tabernacle Choir and Orchestra performed I Know That My Redeemer Lives. And Mike Tykert opened the hour with Thy Wonder. We thank you once again for joining us. Jesus said in John chapter 15, Greater love hath no man than this, that a man lay down his life for his friends. There's a special place in heaven reserved for people who risk or give their lives for others. This hour, Glenn Rawson tells of one such man who was a true brother in the gospel, here on the Sounds of Sunday. Next, Michelle Bear sings I Will Anchor My Soul in Christ. Michelle tells us the story behind the recording.
1: Now this song, I Will Anchor My Soul in Christ, is written by Melanie Hoffman. As a choir director, I would get music and look through it for my ward choir. And in the evenings after my kids went to bed, I remember playing through this song. And as soon as I played through it, I always ended up crying because it talks about, at times it takes my breath away, the fierceness of the sea, but with joy I take my journey, for the Master sails with me. And when I decided to make an album about songs of faith and family, I had to put this number on because when I sing it every single time, the Spirit just touches my soul and fills the room, because I know that the Master does sail with me, and I know He can sail with you too, and I hope you enjoy I Will Anchor My Soul in Christ.

thank you for joining us on this Sabbath day. This is Glenn Rawson. Jacob de Jager once spoke of his native Holland and the little coastal fishing village where he grew up. He tells the story of one night a severe storm hit the area of that village, and a ship was in distress off the coast. Volunteers manned the rowboats to go out and rescue the crew. Against the enormous waves, the rescuers gave all the strength they could muster to reach the stricken ship. But when they loaded the crew, there was one man too many. If they took him aboard, it would swamp the rescue boat. They had no choice but to leave him behind. The rescue crew turned their boat for shore and aimed for the torches and rowed with all of their strength. Once safely ashore, they were just too exhausted to go back out for the last man. The call went out among the villagers gathered on the beach for volunteers to man the rescue boat and save the lone survivor. Without hesitation, a 19-year-old young man named Hans stepped forward, and as he did so, his mother panicked. "Hans," she pleaded, "please don't go. Your father died at sea. Your older brother Pete has been missing for months now. You're the only son left to me." "Mom," he said, "I have to do it. It's my duty." As his mother wept and paced the beach, Hans boarded the boat, took the oars, and set off into the darkness. After what seemed like an eternity, but was really only a little more than an hour, Hans's boat came into sight. Immediately, the captain of the local coast guard called out, "Did you save him?" The people lighting the sea with their torches saw Hans rise off his rowing bench and shout back, "Yes, and tell my mother, it's my brother, Pete,

0: the sounds of Sunday and James F. Wright with a call. The Glenn Rawson story was called Hans and Pete, with scoring music from the New Testament video soundtrack. 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Stay tuned next for Music and the Spoken Word with the Tabernacle Choir at Temple Square. Please remember that the fate of America is in the hands of God. Please pray for our leaders, for the survival of our Constitution, and pray for the return of our Savior to bring eternal peace to this troubled world. Have a wonderful day, and may our Father in heaven bless you and your family. If the earth beneath Peru could talk, imagine the stories it would tell. Stories of civilizations that rose, flourished, and disappeared centuries before our time. But layer by layer, the earth covered up what they left behind. Peru Hope is giving you a rare archaeological opportunity to become part of their discovery. Peru Hope has partnered with the Archaeological Society of Peru, providing visitors on a humanitarian trip the extraordinary chance to participate in the excavation firsthand. 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Take part in revealing ancient artifacts from eras long ago. Civilizations left behind glimpses of their world. Because of the unique partnership with Peru Hope, you have the chance to experience it firsthand. Become part of something that truly cannot be found elsewhere. 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

A young boy was diagnosed with an illness for which there was no cure. One evening, he quietly said to his mother, "I have an unsolvable problem." His mother, demonstrating rock-solid faith, replied, "There is no such thing as an unsolvable problem. Is anything too hard for the Lord?" We've each felt the worry of an unsolvable problem. But as this young mother testified, with the Lord on our side, there is no such thing. Now, that doesn't mean every problem will be resolved as we hope or when we desire. But it does mean that as we turn to the Lord and place our burdens upon Him, we can, in His timing and in His loving way, find peace and answers even to our most vexing challenges. The Lord has told us that His ways are higher than ours, and that as we trust Him, submitting our desires and hopes to His will, He will direct our paths. Choosing to follow the Lord's path will lead us where we need to go, and through what we need to experience, so that we can grow, learn, and prepare to return home to Him. Perhaps one key to submitting our will to the Lord's is to focus our faith first on Him rather than on the outcome. When we overly focus on the outcome we desire, we risk missing the evidence of the Lord's active power in our lives. But when our focus is centered on Him rather than our own desires, we open ourselves to receive His very best blessings, even when they come differently than we had hoped. In this way, His way, there truly is no such thing as an unsolvable problem. Every problem ultimately finds its answer in Jesus Christ. Fear? He is the Prince of Peace. Emptiness? He is the bread of life and the living water. Lost, He is the way and the good shepherd. Injustice, mistakes, even death, He is the righteous judge, the redeemer, the resurrection, and the life. Yes, when we turn to the Lord, we find that every problem ultimately has a perfect solution, and it is found in Him.

Please join us next time for Music and the Spoken Word. Until we meet again, may peace be with you this day and always.

The Sounds of Sunday for October 11th, 2026, Hour 1. Welcome once again, and we thank you for making us a part of your Sabbath day. This is Carl Watkins. You're listening to The Sounds of Sunday.

The Tabernacle Choir and Orchestra on the Sounds of Sunday with Alleluia. And we open the hour with Nathan Pacheco singing When I Need a Friend from Coldplay. Next, Brindy Quadra, Grace Parsons, and Camilla Turnbow sing Family Through the Ages from Julie Turnbow. And we thank you once again for tuning in. Jesus said, "Search the Scriptures, for in them ye think ye have eternal life, and they are they which testify of me." John chapter 5. The Scriptures were preserved by God in order for us to know of His beloved Son, Jesus Christ, and to teach us how to obtain eternal life with God. This hour, Glenn Rawson shares the related story of a dying man who heard the stories of Jesus for the first time, here on the Sounds of Sunday.

0: The Sounds of Sunday in Dustin Glen Hill with One Voice from EFY 2004. Before that, Trevor Brant Taylor performed the medley We Thank Thee, O God, and Come Thou Fount. 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
1: This is a moment to reflect on the Savior, as Elder Edward B. Rowe teaches that Jesus Christ is our best guide through life.
2: Jesus Christ was completely obedient to the Father and declared, I have set an example for you. That which ye have seen me do, even that shall ye do. As we strive to follow his perfect example, he will strengthen us and protect us from Satan's spiritual landmines. While the Savior's atonement is infinite, his invitation is individual. He invites you and me to accept him as our personal guide. He suffered not just for humanity. He suffered for each of us individually. The more time we spend with our guide in this way and strive to follow his example, the more we will develop a deep bond and special relationship with him and our Heavenly Father. We will feel the Savior's love, be blessed with his strength, and have greater trust in him. Even our very natures will change to become more like him. We will feel more joy, and our love and gratitude for him will grow. While the Savior is our perfect guide, we are imperfect followers. Indeed, all have sinned and come short of the glory of God. Our loving Heavenly Father knew this would be so. He therefore provided a Savior for us. And because Christ answered the ends of the law through his atonement, the Father gave him all power to heal us completely when we walk imperfectly. I know this to be true. When injured by spiritual landmines, I have experienced Christ's redeeming and healing power by exercising faith in him and repenting with real intent. I have been spiritually healed by Jesus Christ. I promise you can too. Please accept his invitation. Jesus Christ is thus not only a perfect and personal guide, he is also the resurrected Redeemer and Master Healer. No matter how injured you are, or how imperfect and inadequate you feel at following him, he loves you.
1: That was an excerpt from Elder Edward B. Rowe's talk, Choose Jesus Christ as Your Guide. This is a moment to reflect.
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The Sounds of Sunday for October 11th, 2026, Hour 1. Welcome back. From Carrie Yost, here's Jerrica Jameson on The Sounds of Sunday.

Welcome to the Sounds of Sunday. I'm Glenn Ross, and thanks for being with us. If you haven't figured out, I really enjoy telling stories. But there are some stories that I deem far more valuable and fun to tell than others. The stories about Jesus and his prophets, for example. Those stories do a lot more than just warm our hearts. They teach us, they edify us, and they give us hope. May I illustrate with the following story, the power of stories about Jesus. Enid Ellis tells the story of a man named Merle. He was a patient in a nursing home where she worked. Merle was terminally ill with a rare disease that was taking his life one inch at a time. It was common for Merle to ask for all the morphine he could get, and as often as he could get it. He was tense, anxious, and always depressed. One night on her lunch break, she went in and sat down by his bed, and on a whim, asked him what he knew about Jesus Christ. His answer? Who's that? I thought that was just a swear word. Shocked by the response, Enid spent the rest of her lunch break teaching Merle of the Savior and his plan of salvation. When the break was over, he didn't want her to leave. But she assured him she would be back and they would talk more later. Merle was eager to hear. Day after day, they talked about the Savior. One day, she presented him with a set of scriptures. He was thrilled, and his first question, "Where do I find the stories of Christ?" She showed him, and Merle stayed up most of that night reading. Over time, the staff at the nursing home noticed a remarkable change come over Merle. As his faith in the Savior grew, he no longer asked for morphine. A wonderful aura of peace settled over him. Day after day, he'd study the scriptures voraciously, and often well into the night. At times, Merle would ask her again, "Please tell me some stories of Jesus," and she would oblige. Well, it wasn't long after that Merle passed away. And when they found him, his scriptures were open on his chest, and there was a look of peace on his countenance. The simple stories of the greatest man who ever lived transformed a life lived more than 60 years in depression and anxiety. If it will do that for him, what will these stories do for us?

0: The Sounds of Sunday and Curtis Royer with Come Unto Christ. Before that, Nancy DeMello sang Strong Against the Wind, and Brett Raymond sang O Lord, My Redeemer from the LDS Super Hits of the 80s. The Glenn Rawson story was called Stories of Jesus, with scoring music from the New Testament video soundtrack. 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Please stay tuned. Next, Unshaken performs I Brought the Oil, Mary of Bethany, as we begin next hour. And now here's Stephen Perry on the Sounds of Sunday.
1: Today on The Good Word, we're talking about the scope of humility and the long-term effects of healing. When I first learned about the scientific method in elementary school, I was eager to jump ahead and do the experiments. The teacher asked the class what the first step of answering a scientific question was, and I threw my hand up immediately. Guess some possible answers. Close, but not quite right. The first step to solving a problem is defining the problem, admitting that there is an answer to be found in the first place. In our relationship with God and with our fellow men, we're bound to run into conflict between our current selves and the self we'd like to be. But admitting we need help to solve that gap between who and where we are and who and what we'd like to be isn't very easy. For this reason, in Isaiah chapter 57, the Lord gives the necessary ingredients He requires from those He heals. Those to wish to find His peace must be ready to accept it on His terms. For thus saith the High and Lofty One that inhabiteth eternity, whose name is Holy. I dwell in the high and holy place, with him also that is of a contrite and humble spirit, to revive the spirit of the humble, and to revive the heart of the contrite ones. I have seen his ways, and will heal him. I will lead him also, and restore comforts unto him and to his mourners. I create the fruit of the lips, peace. Peace to him that is far off, and to him that is near, saith the Lord, and I will heal him. A prerequisite for peace and healing is humility. Humility is the first step in receiving any kind of help, since otherwise we'd be too stubborn to submit to someone's guidance. In Isaiah, God says those seeking his comfort must be led by him. The two parts interchangeable. We can't be healed or comforted when we remain in opposition or stubbornness to God and his ways. His path is where healing and peace are both found. The only place where the wounds of our soul can be healed. The world will do its best to humble us for its own benefit when we're browbeaten into submission by the demands of mortal life. God offers a better way. The natural weaknesses and unavoidable sorrows of life we face don't have to be final or the end, since there's always hope and healing available if we're willing to accept it. When we're battered about by the storms of life, it can be tempting to hold on to the last little bit of pride as all we have left in the world. But that last and great sacrifice is precisely what God asks of us who wish to be His servants. Our Savior Himself set the example of humility, completely turning over His will to His Father, becoming a source of peace and healing for all because He could do that and did. We may not yet be prepared mentally and spiritually to turn over our entire lives, but the incremental gift of the self we give to God gives us greater and greater access to heaven's power and healing. The more we lose ourselves in the service of our fellow man and of our God, the more of ourself there is to find. What a beautiful paradox. God's purpose is to help us find eternal life, something only achieved by those willing to become like Him in all things. And that's The Good Word.
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10: The locations of the lands mentioned in the Book of Mormon have long been in debate. Many have claimed them to be in the Yucatan of Mexico. However, a newly released book entitled Proof, The Book of Mormon Lands Are Not in Central America, by Gary Magnuson, provides strong new findings through an exhaustive inquiry and DNA evidence. Knowledge of biblical geography gives substance and understanding to the remarkable events of the Bible, while Proof provides detailed geographic context for the Book of Mormon. Proof not only provides 51 exclusive insights and unearths new evidence pinpointing the exact geographical areas, but also proves that places mentioned in the Book of Mormon jibe perfectly with archaeological evidence found exclusively in New York State. Proof, The Book of Mormon Lands Are Not in Central America, is available through prooflands@gmail.com or at the Sounds of Sunday website.
0: 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President Ezra Benson said, "We should understand the Constitution as the founders meant that it should be understood. Such understanding is essential if we are to preserve what God has given us." For years, we have heard of the role the elders could play in saving the Constitution from total destruction. But how can the elders be expected to save it if they have not studied it and are not sure if it is being destroyed or what is destroying it? Have we read the Federalist Papers? Are we reading the Constitution and pondering it? Are we aware of its principles? Are we abiding by these principles and teaching them to others? Could we defend the Constitution? Can we recognize when a law is constitutionally unsound? Do we know what the prophets have said about the Constitution and the threats to it? End quote. For more information, go to athread.org. athread.org. The Sounds of Sunday for October 11, 2026, Hour 2. Setting the tone for your Sabbath day, we thank you for joining us once again. This is Carl Watkins. You're listening to the Sounds of Sunday.

The Tabernacle Choir and Orchestra on the Sounds of Sunday with Peace Like a River. We open the hour with Unshaken performing I Brought the Oil, Mary of Bethany. And next, Gentry sings Enough. And we thank you once again for joining us. Please invite your family and friends along anywhere in the world by listening online. King David wrote, "Give ear to my words, O Lord, consider my meditation," the fifth psalm. To meditate is to think deeply about and internalize a religious principle. And meditation is encouraged often in the scriptures as it brings us closer to God. This hour, Glenn Rawson shares a related story here on the Sounds of Sunday.

0: The Sounds of Sunday and Steel Crosswide with Anya Stay from the album Blessed Be His Name. Before that, Janessa Butter sang The Girl I Am from EFY 2013. And Gar Smith performed He Is Risen. This is Carl Watkins thanking you for listening. 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Next, Daniel Beck and Melinda DeBerk sing However Can I Thank Thee, followed by Glenn Rawson on The Sounds of Sunday.
1: This is a moment to reflect on repentance, as Elder Dale G. Renland teaches that change is possible because of Jesus Christ.
2: Because of Jesus Christ, when we repent and follow Him, immediately will the great plan of redemption be brought about unto us. The Redeemer suffered the punishment for everyone's sins, transgressions, and mistakes. All mankind may be saved because of Him and His atoning sacrifice. All means everyone. If everyone, then anyone. If anyone, then even one. And if even one, then even you. Jesus Christ has infinite capacity to forgive, promising that as often as my people repent, will I forgive them their trespasses against me. Because of Jesus Christ, sins for which we have sincerely repented leave no spiritual scar, track, or trace. There is no scarlet letter to wear, now or in the eternities. When we repent with real intent, the entirety of our sin, not just a part, is figuratively nailed to the cross, and we no longer bear its spiritual consequences. After we've repented, we owe no more to justice because Jesus has paid the debt. He pardons us from deserved punishment. We're forgiven. Our hearts and hands are made clean, and the Lord remembers our sins no more. The Lord our God is mighty. He will save, and He will rejoice over us. Jesus Christ understands our challenges, having taken on not only our sins, but also our griefs, sicknesses, and frailties. Because He endured and completed the infinite atoning sacrifice, He empathizes perfectly with us. He can calm our anguish and offers gentle peace for our beseeching. He and only He can consider every factor that shapes who we are, our genetics, intellectual abilities, traditions, experiences, mental and emotional conditions, and every other circumstance that affects who we are. He and only He will eventually judge us according to our works, according to the desire of our hearts. Because of Jesus Christ, all that's unfair in life can and will be made right. He'll consecrate our afflictions for our gain. He'll sanctify to us our deepest distress. He'll fill with sweet a bitter cup.
1: That was an excerpt from Elder Dale G. Renland's talk, Because of Jesus Christ. This is a moment to reflect.
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The Sounds of Sunday for October 11th, 2026, Hour 2. Welcome back. From Vivian Lane, here are Daniel Beck and Melinda DeBurk on The Sounds of Sunday.

the deserts of Arizona, a place he loved. He camped out in a borrowed tent trailer under some pine trees, not too far from the home of a friend. The recuperative time in the solitude of nature was heavenly and therapeutic for his soul, and he grew stronger. Early one morning, those watching over him discovered his bed empty. Thinking perhaps that he had just gone for a walk and he would be back by breakfast, they were not terribly concerned. But by 10 a.m., when he did not return, they became alarmed, and a search was mounted. They finally found him several miles away under a pine tree. As they approached, they could see his eyes closed and his open Bible lying next to him. They drew closer, and still he did not move or open his eyes. Fearing the worst, they ran up to him, and as they did, his eyes opened, and to their surprise, they discovered tears coursing down his cheeks. To their questions, he answered, 5 years ago today, I was called to be an apostle of the Lord Jesus Christ, and I just wanted to spend the day with him whose witness I am. Spencer was Spencer W. Kimball, whose love for the Lord and his fellow man lingers still in the memory of those who knew him. Each week, we too have the opportunity to spend the day with the Lord. May it be a time tender and sweet.

The Tabernacle Choir and Orchestra on the Sounds of Sunday with I Feel My Savior's Love. And now here's Rich Gibbons.

just chasing dreams. I make my big girl choices and I try to spread my wings. And it's not quite as scary as it seems.

0: The sounds of Sunday and Allie Gardner and Jenny Bangeter Larson with Outgrown. Before that, Rich Gibbons sang I Feel the Answer from Free to Choose. The Glenn Rawson story was called Spend the Day with Him, with scoring music from Marshall McDonald. 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Please stay tuned. We begin next hour with Becky Willard singing Jesus is My Rock. And now here's Stephen Perry on the Sounds of Sunday.
1: Today on The Good Word, we're talking about seeing the future and expanding the walls of Zion to all. Human beings have a habit of wanting to know what happens next. No matter what happened in the past or what we understand of the present, figuring out the future seems essential to our survival and our progress. But almost nobody can reliably predict the future, especially in fine enough detail to really be useful. Instead, we're reliant upon general shapes, pictures on the large scale that tell us broad strokes of what might be coming and how to prepare. Of all the Old Testament prophets, Isaiah likely had the longest, the biggest view. Much of what he prophesied about had relevance not just to his current era, but also about events far, far in the future. In his role as prophet, Isaiah essentially stood on a mountain and described the horizon beyond what anyone at the base of the mountain could see. While many of the Israelites were waiting for the first coming of Messiah, Isaiah often saw further, giving shape to the Lord's second coming. The words in Isaiah chapter 52 can be seen as encouragement for anyone in any era, praising those who seek to share God's word, but their true purpose points to a gathering of Zion that will stretch across the entire earth, bringing peace to all people, nations, and lands. How beautiful upon the mountains are the feet of him that bringeth good tidings, that publisheth peace, that bringeth good tidings of good, that publisheth salvation, that saith unto Zion, Thy God reigneth. Thy watchmen shall lift up the voice, with the voice together shall they sing, for they shall see eye to eye, when the Lord shall bring again Zion. The Lord hath made bare his holy arm in the eyes of all the nations, and all the ends of the earth shall see the salvation of our God. The salvation God offers isn't just limited to one people, one place, or one age. His promise throughout the entire history of the earth has been a universal commitment to the eternal welfare and growth of his children. Though the full gospel and authority of the Lord hasn't always been on the earth, the Spirit of God has whispered in the ears of those of all civilizations, drawing those who would closer to heaven. But the full measure of light and truth is available to all should they learn of Christ and take his name on themselves. The ways of God are often described as mysterious, as if heaven is trying to keep as much information away from us as possible. And while we certainly aren't given any knowledge that we're not prepared to receive, that doesn't mean God is trying to keep us in the dark. The promise in Isaiah says God will bare his arm to all nations, revealing his entire hand in preparation for receiving his salvation. Though our perspective is obscured, since we are in mortality, at the base of the mountain, so to say, and not at the top, the promise of full revelation to all the earth continues. Participation in religion can be seen as exclusionary, sometimes used throughout history as a justification to determine who belongs or doesn't belong in a group. But God's ideal is not harsh dividing lines between those who profess to follow him and those who don't. Instead, his entire plan is based around the goal of bringing light, knowledge, and salvation to all people, all lands, and all nations. And that's The Good Word.
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13: And it came to pass that he rent his coat, and he took a piece thereof, and wrote upon it, in memory of our God, our religion and freedom, and our peace, our wives and our children. And he fastened it upon the end of a pole, and he called it the title of liberty. And he bowed himself to the earth, and he prayed mightily unto his God for the blessings of liberty to rest upon his brethren, so long as there should a band of Christians remain to possess the land.
14: I hear the trumpeter's call. I hear the voice that I knew once before.
13: And it came to pass also that Moroni caused the title of liberty to be hoisted upon every tower.
0: 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The Sounds of Sunday for October 11th, 2026, Hour 3. Special music for a special day. And we thank you once again for joining us. This is Carl Watkins. You're listening to the Sounds of Sunday.

The Tabernacle Choir and Orchestra on the Sounds of Sunday with O Divine Redeemer. And we open the hour with Becky Willard singing Jesus is My Rock from Suzanne Hodson. Next, James F. Wright sings No Empty Chairs from Senator Orrin Hatch and Janice Capperi. And we thank you once again for tuning in. King Solomon stated, "Pride goeth before destruction, and an haughty spirit before a fall." Proverbs chapter 16. Pride is the character flaw that leads us carefully down to hell, because it drives away humility, which allows us to recognize our own weaknesses. Without humility, we are useless to God. Therefore, a proud man must be humbled. This hour, Glenn Rawson shares a related story here on the Sounds of Sunday.

0: The Sounds of Sunday and Between Two Friends with Daughter of Mine. Before that, Inside Out sang I'm Trying to Be Like Jesus. And Paul Cardall performed Dearest Children, God is Near You. This is Carl Watkins. Thanks for listening. 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Next, Allie Gardner and Kristen Bodine Scott sing Two Mothers Strong, followed by Glenn Rawson on the Sounds of Sunday.
1: This is a moment to reflect on finding peace, as Elder Thierry K. Mutombo shares how Jesus Christ brought peace into his life.
2: The Savior Jesus Christ confirmed the divine purpose of his atonement, saying, "If you'll come unto me, you shall have eternal life. Behold, mine arm of mercy is extended towards you, and whosoever will come, him will I receive. And blessed are those who come unto me." Come unto me is a divine invitation, which means wherever you are now, or whatever you are going through in your life, you can feel God's infinite love manifested through his Son, Jesus Christ. Natalie and I have experienced this divine love during a very difficult time in our lives as husband and wife, as eternal companions. We have been blessed with 10 children. We have experienced the death of 4 of our children at the beginning of our marriage. After the passing of the 3 of our children, Natalie and I wondered and asked ourselves so many questions. Do you hear our cries and prayers? We soon learned that this was not the end of our trials when Alan Mutombo, our 9-month-old baby, passed away. I found him in his crib, holding his body in my arms. I cried that day, begging for a miracle. However, as you know, God's plan for us is perfect, and that day he decided to take Alan back to him. My prayers did not change his mind and will. I went into the house and prayed, asking for strength to face this adversity. The words of the wonderful hymn written by Emma Lau Tan came to my mind. Where can I turn for peace? I felt a great peace and reassurance that Natalie and I are a daughter and a son of a loving and caring Heavenly Father. I felt the Savior's love and his hand lifting me up. Sometimes things do not work out in mortality as we hope, and sometimes we need the faith in Jesus Christ that all will work out in the end. The great test of life is obedience to God. The great task of life is to learn the will of the Lord and then do it. And the great commandment of life is to love the Lord. I know that God lives and testify that Jesus is the Christ.
1: That was an excerpt from Elder Thierry K. Mutombo's talk, The Joy of a Covenant Relationship with God. This is a moment to reflect.
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0: If the earth beneath Peru could talk, imagine the stories it would tell. 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But layer by layer, the earth covered up what they left behind. 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

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The Sounds of Sunday for October 11th, 2026, Hour 3. Welcome back. From Gregory Reese and Daniel Blomberg, here are Allie Gardner and Kristen Bodine Scott on The Sounds of Sunday.

It's the Sabbath day, and I'm Glenn Ross, and thank you for letting us be with you. You know, it is a true principle that states if we start right, it's easy to go right. But if we start wrong, we go wrong, and it's a hard matter to get right. Therefore, trying to obtain spirituality without first obtaining humility, well, it's a little like trying to grow potatoes in concrete. Because God resists the proud and gives grace to the humble. Humility comes from the root word humus, which means earth. So to humble yourself is not only to bring your heart down to the ground, but it also means to prepare the ground of your heart. And trust me, God will have a humble people. Just ask Nebuchadnezzar. From Daniel chapter 4, King Nebuchadnezzar of Babylon was a powerful man by anyone's standard. One day he had a dream, and in that dream he saw a great tree that towered in magnificence so high that it touched heaven and it could be seen from everywhere. All living things were nurtured by it. Then came a voice commanding that the tree be cut down to the ground. Well, Nebuchadnezzar was troubled. He asked Daniel what the dream meant. Daniel revealed that the tree was Nebuchadnezzar himself. He was the one who was going to be leveled to the earth and become as a beast. Break off thy sins, Daniel pleaded, and shew mercy unto the poor, if it may be a lengthening of thy tranquility. Nebuchadnezzar

eating grass and living in the fields. For 7 years, the dew wet his body, his hair went uncut, and his fingernails unclipped. The most exalted man in the world was abased to an animal in a moment. And then one day, Nebuchadnezzar looked up to heaven, and his reason returned, and he was restored to his kingdom, becoming greater than he ever was before. But he's a different man. Humbled now, he makes a proclamation to the world, and I quote, "I, Nebuchadnezzar, praise and extol and honor the King of heaven, and those that walk in pride he is able to abase." That's a warning. My friends, hear me. If you would be close to God, cut down the tree of your ego before he does. Remember, every knee will bow because every towering ego will be toppled. The irony, think about it. Babylon represents the world and her pride. And yet, out of the dust of antiquity comes the voice of the very man who built her, warning us to humble ourselves and leave his city. Those who have ears to hear will hear.

Hillary Weeks on the Sounds of Sunday with In Humility Our Savior from EFY 2005. Now here's the Tabernacle Choir and Orchestra.

0: The Sounds of Sunday and Lenny Neusela with When He Whispers from Cornerstone. Before that, the Tabernacle Choir and Orchestra performed Jesu, Joy of Man's Desiring. The Glenn Rawson story was called Humility, with scoring music from Paul Cardall, Faithful. 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Next, Wayne Burton sings Where Grace Begins as we begin next hour. And now here's Stephen Perry on the Sounds of Sunday.
1: On today's Good Word, we're talking about equally true contradictions and the most loving being also being the most sorrowful. A wise teacher once told me that we understand people the best when we know the contrasts they hold inside themselves. None of us is completely one thing or another, she said, since we all contain seemingly conflicting ideas that we manage to reconcile. Life and people are much more complicated than we might suppose them. The more we learn of ourselves and the people around us, the more forgiving and even grateful we may be because of contrasting ideas sharing the same space. Certainly, otherwise, we in the world would not be half as interesting. When the prophet Isaiah recorded his words for the people of Israel, misunderstandings quickly popped up. The nature of his prophecies was obscure. Their interpretation was easy to spin one way or another. Any single passage could have many meanings depending on who was reading it and when. That meant the full meaning of his words could easily be missed. An example of this is in Isaiah 53, which took centuries to be properly understood. Originally, some took the passage to refer to their entire nation acting as a deliverer for mankind. With their role as God's people preserving his kingdom, that wasn't incorrect, but it didn't include the full scope of what the Savior would do when he came. He is despised and rejected of men, a man of sorrows and acquainted with grief, and we hid, as it were, our faces from him. He was despised, and we esteemed him not. Surely he hath borne our griefs and carried our sorrows. Yet we did esteem him stricken, smitten of God, and afflicted. But he was wounded for our transgressions. He was bruised for our iniquities. The chastisement of our peace was upon him, and with his stripes we are healed. Many during the Lord's time on earth didn't understand the full scope of his mission as Savior of the world. Even his disciples weren't sure exactly what was going to happen once he died. Though he had taught of his necessary and miraculous death and resurrection, instead the Savior Jesus Christ's life was marked by rejection, sorrow, and pain. Though he spoke only the truth, he was wrongly punished and cast out by those who should have embraced him. The miracle of his life, death, and resurrection is found in its contrasts. He was born into obscurity, a laborer in a nation subjected to foreign powers, rejected by even his own community, but at the same time, he was the only begotten of the Father, and the Lord of the Old Testament, the Creator and Master. He wasn't recognized, but that didn't change his identity. Why would the Lord and Creator lower himself to such depths, accepting punishment for that which he was innocent of? The simple answer is love. If he had stayed in his heaven, blessing and judging from afar, the plan of our Heavenly Father for the salvation of his children would never have been possible. But Christ's selfless nature made it possible for all of God's children to return, salvation not limited to the perfect, since that was non-existent. Because the Lord loves us, we can overcome sins, mistakes, sorrows, and pains through our Savior's hard-won atonement. That plan to return us to holier places and achieve a holier state hinges completely on the love that defined all of his actions, both in mortality and beyond it. And that's the Good Word.
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13: 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So it's up to us. 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
14: "Unfortunately, we as a nation have apostatized in various degrees from different constitutional principles as proclaimed by the inspired founders. We are fast approaching that moment prophesied by Joseph Smith when he said, 'Even this nation will be on the very verge of crumbling to pieces and tumbling to the ground. And when the Constitution is upon the brink of ruin, this people will be the staff upon which the nation shall lean, and they shall bear the Constitution away from the very verge of destruction.'"
0: Those words are no less binding on us today than the words of Moroni from over 2,000 years ago. Learn more at constitutionhangingbyathread.org or simply athread.org. The Sounds of Sunday for October 11, 2026, Hour 4. Welcome once again, and thank you for making us a part of your Sabbath day. This is Carl Watkins. You're listening to The Sounds of Sunday.

The Tabernacle Choir and Orchestra on the Sounds of Sunday with Alleluia Amen from Randall Thompson. And we open the hour with Wayne Burton singing Where Grace Begins. Next, April Meservey sings A Place to Heal from Sarah Lynn Beryl. And we thank you for joining us. Speaking of the Scriptures, Jesus said, "Yea, a commandment I give unto you, that ye search these things diligently, for great are the words of Isaiah." 3 Nephi chapter 23. Of all the prophets who have ever lived, it's telling that Jesus advocated Isaiah's writings, which are often hard to understand. This hour, Glenn Rawson provides some helpful assistance here on the Sounds of Sunday.

0: The Sounds of Sunday in Luann Auster with How Gentle God's Command. Before that, the Inspiration Chorus sang If You Could Hide a Kolob. And Nathan Madsen performed I Believe in Christ. This is Carl Watkins. Thanks for listening. 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Next, Gentry sings the Lord's Prayer. Then we'll hear from Glenn Rawson here on the Sounds of Sunday.
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2: As a young boy, I had great interest in anything that had to do with treasures. When my brothers and I visited our grandparents, who at the time lived at the base of the Andes Mountains in Mendoza, Argentina, we would spend hours searching through the fields for shiny rocks, which we would eagerly break open in the hope of discovering something very precious inside. As we study the scriptures, we encountered the word treasure dozens of times, most often as a warning not to set our hearts upon riches or upon the fleeting things of this world. Yet among all those warnings about earthly treasure, there is one passage that reveals something astonishing. The Lord himself speaks of us as his treasure. I speak of the moment when the Lord addressed the prophet Moses upon Mount Sinai and declared that his people would be a peculiar treasure unto him if they would obey his voice and keep his covenant. Our Heavenly Father's greatest desire is for us to live with him again and enjoy eternal life by his side. In order to make this possible, he designed the plan of salvation. He sent his beloved Son, Jesus Christ, to break the bands of death and atone for the sins of the world. This sacrifice is the greatest expression of our Father's infinite love for all his children. As part of his love, the Savior invites us to come unto him, to choose him. In modern Revelation, the Lord provides a beautiful description of how we can know that we are accepted of him. He said, "Verily I say unto you, all among them who know their hearts are honest and are broken and are willing to observe their covenants by sacrifice, yea, every sacrifice which I, the Lord, shall command, they are accepted of me." The Lord does not ask for perfection all at once. Just as the treasures my brothers and I searched for were never found on the surface, becoming the Lord's treasure and receiving his divine acceptance is not something casual or accidental. It requires patient effort, faithful persistence, and sacrifice. We must be willing to lay aside the lesser things of the world. As we choose to follow prophetic counsel, even when it stretches us or when it feels inconvenient, we demonstrate our love for the Lord and show that we cherish him above all worldly desires. This is part of what it means to be the Lord's peculiar treasure.
1: That was an excerpt from Elder Alan R. Walker's talk, A Peculiar Treasure. This is a moment to reflect.
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4: This is Glenn Rawson. 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
0: The Sounds of Sunday for October 11th, 2026, Hour 4. Welcome back from their album Hymns. Here's Gentry on The Sounds of Sunday.

I'm Glenn Rawson, and I'm grateful that you are with us this Sabbath day. Isaiah is a book of promises, and thereby, because of that, it is one of the most inspiring, hope-filled books in all of Scripture. May I illustrate? Sanctify the Lord of hosts. Let him be your fear and let him be your dread, and he shall be for a sanctuary. You know, these days, who doesn't need a sanctuary, a safe place? The people that walked in darkness have seen a great light. They that dwell in the land of the shadow of death, upon them hath the light shined. Today, our world is still in the shadow of death. And evermore and still, Jesus is a great light shining in this world. Cry out and shout, thou inhabitants of Zion, for great is the Holy One of Israel in the midst of thee. If only we realized he indeed is still in our midst. He is so close. Isaiah said this of Jesus, I will fasten him as a nail in a sure place, and he shall be for a glorious throne to his Father's house. Jesus is a nail in a sure place. We can trust him. He is sure and certain, and all our worthy hopes and dreams can hang on him and will be fulfilled. He will swallow up death in victory, and the Lord God will wipe away tears from off all faces. Death, sooner or later, stings us all and makes us weep. But in the Lord Jesus Christ, our loved ones will be returned, and our tears will be turned to joy. Hearken unto me, O house of Jacob, which are born by me from the belly, which are carried from the womb, and even to your old age, I am he. And even to your hoarhairs will I carry you. I have made and I will bear, even I will carry and will deliver you. From the cradle to the grave, you belong to the Lord. He will carry you, he will deliver you. You do not walk alone. When thou passest through the waters, I will be with thee, and through the rivers they shall not overflow thee. When thou walkest through the fire, thou shalt not be burned, neither shall the flame kindle upon thee. You know, in the hardest of times, stay with the Lord, and he will not let those trials, those rivers and fires overwhelm you. And again, the Lord said, I have chosen thee in the furnace of affliction. Well, that thee is you. It is in those times when the heat is turned up that the Lord watches most closely and you stand to please him the most. Thou shalt know that I am the Lord, for they shall not be ashamed that wait for me. All of your life you have foregone worldly pleasures for the Lord's sake. Is it worth it? Oh, yes, it's worth it. Wait and see. For a small moment have I forsaken thee, but with great mercies will I gather thee. In a little wrath I hid my face from thee for a moment, but with everlasting kindness will I have mercy on thee, saith the Lord thy Redeemer. Oh, thank God for this promise. I have known few joys in my life to compare with the joy of forgiveness. He that putteth his trust in me shall possess the land and shall inherit my holy mountain. You know, you may be poor and struggling right now, but if you keep the faith, someday you will inherit the earth
and all that the Lord has. That promise is sure. Now, in the Scriptures, the Lord gives forth His promises, especially in Isaiah. As we read those promises, the Spirit bears witness that they also apply to us as well as the ancients. And when that happens, we are filled with hope, faith, and the strength to carry on. That, my friend, is one of the ways we liken Isaiah to ourselves.

Tammy Semester Robinson and the Women's Chorus on the Sounds of Sunday, To Be Like Him from Greg Hansen. And now here's Brett Raymond.

0: The Sounds of Sunday and Paul Ingeman with Freedom's Light from Senator Orrin Hatch and Janice Capperi. Before that, the Tabernacle Choir and Orchestra performed He Shall Feed His Flock, and Brett Raymond sang Keep the Commandments from Primarily for Grown-Ups. The Glenn Rawson story was called The Promises of Isaiah, with scoring music from Free Music Tracks, We Will Meet Again. 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Please stay tuned. We begin next hour with Mike Tykert and Thy Wonder here on The Sounds of Sunday. If the earth beneath Peru could talk, imagine the stories it would tell. Stories of civilizations that rose, flourished, and disappeared centuries before our time. But layer by layer, the earth covered up what they left behind. Peru Hope is giving you a rare archaeological opportunity to become part of their discovery. 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Take part in revealing ancient artifacts from eras long ago. Civilizations left behind glimpses of their world. Because of the unique partnership with Peru Hope, you have the chance to experience it firsthand. Become part of something that truly cannot be found elsewhere. 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
1: This is the Church of Jesus Christ, so named because it is His church with the restored fullness of His doctrine and authority in these latter days. It is His church for many reasons. As we state in our first article of faith, we believe in God the Eternal Father and in His Son Jesus Christ and in the Holy Ghost. God the Father, the great Elohim, is the Father of our spirits, the framer of heaven and earth, and the author of the plan of our salvation. Jesus Christ is His only begotten Son, Jehovah, and the Messiah, the God of the whole earth. As the Book of Mormon declares, salvation was and is to come in and through the atoning blood of Christ, the Lord omnipotent. Latter-day Saints invite each other and all men and women everywhere to come unto Christ. As a prophet has told us in the Book of Mormon, I would that ye should come unto Christ, who is the Holy One of Israel, and partake of His salvation and the power of His redemption. As your president, I pray for what our Heavenly Father wants for each of us, to be active members of the Church of Jesus Christ, proceeding forward on the covenant path into the eternities. We need one another's prayers. I feel the positive effect of your prayers. I am thankful and I love you. We all have present or future concerns or struggles we are trying to overcome. These may include questions or doubts. Whatever they are, the way to overcome them is to get closer to our Savior, Jesus Christ. Again and again, He has taught us that He is the way. Focus on developing your faith in God and the mission of His Son, Jesus Christ. Strong faith requires more than strong desire. It means daily trying, one step at a time, with prayer and scriptural learning. We are all a work in progress. We are all at different places on what President Nelson called the covenant path. We need to be patient with one another, and occasionally even with ourselves. Overcoming uncertainty and doubt, which may include resolving conflicts between the evolving understanding of science and the sometimes incomplete teachings of religion, can be a lengthy process. It involves building faith and strengthening humility. Hold on to the first article of faith, even if something else is uncertain. And while you wait, wait upon the Lord, which includes trusting in His timing as well as in His promises. A major concern to your prophet leaders are those members of diminishing faith in Jesus Christ. We love you, young men and women, young and old. So does the Lord God. He is relentless in His loving pursuit of each of you. Because of this concern, and according to His words, I urge you to keep the commandments and be true to the covenant so many of you have made to guide you along the covenant path. Never let your secular learning limit your spiritual horizons. We are grateful to know that there are two methods of gaining needed knowledge. One, the evolving disclosures of man through the scientific method and digital information, which may be inaccurate. And two, the truths discovered through the spiritual method, which begins with faith in God and relies on scriptures, inspired teaching, and personal revelation. There is no ultimate conflict between knowledge obtained by these different methods, because God, our omnipotent Father, knows all truth and expects us to learn by both methods. Along the way, we should work to draw closer to Jesus Christ and increasing our humility. President Spencer W. Kimball defined humility as teachableness. He explained, "Teachableness is an ability to realize that all virtues and abilities are not concentrated in oneself. Humility is forgiving others in the realization that there may be errors of the same kind or worse that we ourselves commit." End of quote. Protect yourself with the weekly renewal of your covenants by partaking of the sacrament and with consistent efforts to live according to those sacred covenants. Those who have been endowed should include regular attendance at the temple. These simple practices will protect and strengthen you. The Book of Mormon teaches that the great Creator died, quote, "for all men, that all men might become subject unto Him," end of quote. This means that if our sins are to be forgiven through His atonement, we must comply with the conditions He has prescribed, including faith, repentance, and baptism. The fulfillment of these conditions depends on our desires, our choices, and our actions. quote, "He cometh into the world that he may save all men if they will hearken unto his voice," end of quote. The Book of Mormon adds to our knowledge of how our Savior's earthly ministry reached out to all of his scattered flock. It records his appearance and teachings to the Nephites on the American continent. There he repeated that the Father had commanded him to visit the other sheep which were not of the land of Jerusalem. The Savior also taught that he would visit others who had not as yet heard his voice, such as the lost tribes of Israel. The Book of Mormon is a great witness that the Lord loves all people and reaches out to all everywhere. Quote, "Know ye not that I, the Lord God, have created all men, and that I remember those who are upon the isles of the sea, and that I rule in the heavens above and in the earth beneath, and I bring forth my word unto the children of men, yea, even upon all the nations of the earth," end of quote. Other Book of Mormon teachings contradict the erroneous assertion that the grace of God saves only a chosen few. The Book of Mormon teaches that our Savior inviteth all to come unto him, and he denieth none that come unto him, black and white, bond and free, male and female, and he remembereth the heathen. And all are alike unto God, both Jew and Gentile, end of quote. His grace is for all. Similarly, the Book of Mormon tells us that the children of God in every nation have his promise that he manifesteth himself unto all those who believe in him by the power of the Holy Ghost. These promises from the Book of Mormon are true. Millions believe them and have had experiences to affirm their truth. I invite all to believe them. We believe that the Lord will eventually cause the inspired teachings he has given to his children in various nations to be brought forth for the benefit of all people. This will include accounts of the visit of the resurrected Lord to what we call the lost tribes of Israel, and his revelations to all the seed of Abraham. We live in the day foretold when righteousness is sent forth out of heaven and truth out of the earth to sweep the earth as with a flood, and to gather out the elect from the four quarters of the earth. All around us, we see evidence that many in the world are hungry for our Savior Jesus Christ and his teachings, as declared in its title page. The Book of Mormon has come forth that we, quote, "may know of the covenants of the Lord, and also for the convincing of all," quote, "that Jesus is the Christ, the eternal God, manifesting himself unto all nations," end of quote. I call upon all to act on these truths and to share them with others, that we may all draw closer to Jesus Christ, our Savior. I make this invitation and add my testimony of him and his mission. In the name of Jesus Christ, amen.
0: The Sounds of Sunday for October 11th, 2026, Hour 5. Setting the tone for your Sabbath day, we thank you for making us a part of yours. This is Carl Watkins. 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

0: Sharon Hopkins and Angela Brower on the Sounds of Sunday with Beautiful Savior from Rob Gardner's Missionary Hymn Project. Before that, the Tabernacle Choir and Orchestra performed I Know That My Redeemer Lives. And Mike Tykert opened the hour with Thy Wonder. We thank you once again for joining us. Jesus said in John chapter 15, Greater love hath no man than this, that a man lay down his life for his friends. There's a special place in heaven reserved for people who risk or give their lives for others. This hour, Glenn Rawson tells of one such man who was a true brother in the gospel, here on the Sounds of Sunday. Next, Michelle Bear sings I Will Anchor My Soul in Christ. Michelle tells us the story behind the recording.
1: Now this song, I Will Anchor My Soul in Christ, is written by Melanie Hoffman. As a choir director, I would get music and look through it for my ward choir. And in the evenings after my kids went to bed, I remember playing through this song. And as soon as I played through it, I always ended up crying because it talks about, at times it takes my breath away, the fierceness of the sea, but with joy I take my journey, for the Master sails with me. And when I decided to make an album about songs of faith and family, I had to put this number on because when I sing it every single time, the Spirit just touches my soul and fills the room, because I know that the Master does sail with me, and I know He can sail with you too. And I hope you enjoy I Will Anchor My Soul in Christ.

0: The Sounds of Sunday and Inside Out will bring the world His truth. Before that, Josh Page performed I Stand All Amazed. 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Next, Alexis Spanos sings Peace Like a River, followed by Glenn Rawson on The Sounds of Sunday.
1: This is a moment to reflect on Christ-like love, as President Dallin H. Oaks teaches that our Savior can help us love all God's children.
2: All mortals are beloved children of God. There is no better way to manifest love for God than to show an unselfish love for one's fellow man. I witnessed this uncommon loving of an adversary at a state conference many years ago. As I looked over the audience before the meeting began, I had an unusual impression to call on a particular woman in a yellow dress. I asked the stake president if he believed this woman would give a suitable talk if called on. He said he thought so. At my request, he later called her out of the audience to give a short talk. As she came forward, I was apprehensive about what she might say. She introduced herself as a nurse employed to watch over patients in a maximum care facility. Her patients included one she described as the most repulsive man she had ever met. Where was this heading, I asked myself. From his bedridden position, he did everything he could do to make life miserable for the nurses who were caring for him, including foul language, spitting on the floor, and constantly insulting them in other repulsive ways. She despised him. One evening, she heard a loud crash from this man's room. Responding, she ran to his room and was shocked to find him fallen out of bed and thrashing about in a pool of broken glass, liquid, and blood. In that moment, a profound change came over her. She felt an almost electric current of love from our Heavenly Father to this man. She saw him as a child of God. As she knelt and held him in her arms and tried to give him comfort, he said, "I want to go home. I just want to go home." In a short time, he was dead. She testified that being brought to see a despised enemy like this as a child of God was one of the great spiritual experiences of her life. For me, this was a lesson I needed to learn about our Heavenly Father's love for all His children. That lesson can transform all of us to see each other as children of God who belong to each other.
1: That was an excerpt from President Dallin H. Oaks' talk, Alive in Christ. This is a moment to reflect.
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0: If the earth beneath Peru could talk, imagine the stories it would tell. 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

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Welcome back. From Suzanne Hodson, here's Alexis Spanos on The Sounds of Sunday.

Jacob de Auger once spoke of his native Holland and the little coastal fishing village where he grew up. He tells the story of one night a severe storm hit the area of that village, and a ship was in distress off the coast. Volunteers manned the rowboats to go out and rescue the crew. Against the enormous waves, the rescuers gave all the strength they could muster to reach the stricken ship. But when they loaded the crew, there was one man too many. If they took him aboard, it would swamp the rescue boat. They had no choice but to leave him behind. The rescue crew turned their boat for shore and aimed for the torches and rowed with all of their strength. Once safely ashore, they were just too exhausted to go back out for the last man. The call went out among the villagers gathered on the beach for volunteers to man the rescue boat and save the lone survivor. Without hesitation, a 19-year-old young man named Hans stepped forward, and as he did so, his mother panicked. "Hans," she pleaded, "please don't go. Your father died at sea. Your older brother Pete has been missing for months now. You're the only son left to me." "Mom," he said, "I have to do it. It's my duty." As his mother wept and paced the beach, Hans boarded the boat, took the oars, and set off into the darkness. After what seemed like an eternity, but was really only a little more than an hour, Hans's boat came into sight. Immediately, the captain of the local coast guard called out, "Did you save him?" The people lighting the sea with their torches saw Hans rise off his rowing bench and shout back, "Yes, and tell my mother, it's my brother, Pete."

0: the sounds of Sunday in the Angie Killian Chorus with One Tiny Seed from Angie Killian and Lauren Gruel. Before that, the Tabernacle Choir and Orchestra performed The Spirit of God, and Jenny Phillips sang Every Breath. The Glenn Rawson story was called Hans and Pete, with scoring music from the New Testament video soundtrack. 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This is Carl Watkins. Thanks for listening. Please remember that the fate of America is in the hands of God. Please pray for our leaders, for the survival of our Constitution, and pray for the return of our Savior to bring eternal peace to this troubled world. We begin next hour with Nathan Pacheco and When I Need a Friend. Now here's Stephen Perry on the Sounds of Sunday.
1: Today on The Good Word, we're talking about thoughts beyond our own and the purposefulness of words. Scientific understanding of brain patterns gets better every year, but we're still a long way away from being able to read each other's minds. I've never understood people who claim to read strangers so easily when I usually can't predict what my own family is thinking. But our differences in thought and behavior don't have to be a barrier to relationships. Instead, they can be a chance for understanding the world beyond ourselves. "My thoughts are not your thoughts," says God. What we assume about a situation, about the world, about ourselves, may be different than the truth. God's perspective, higher and holier than ours, sees the world in a light that mortality doesn't allow us to see. But what does this differing perspective have to do with us? Unless God shifts our perspective through the Spirit, we're still operating on faith, not sight. But there is a practical use of this knowledge, as found in Isaiah chapter 55. Not only do we appreciate God's guidance more, but we also learn that His words hold power. "For as the heavens are higher than the earth, so are my ways higher than your ways, and my thoughts than your thoughts. For as the rain cometh down, and the snow from heaven, and returneth not thither, but watereth the earth, and maketh it bring forth and bud, that it may give seed to the sower, and bread to the eater. So shall my word be that goes forth out of my mouth. It shall not return unto me void, but it shall accomplish that which I please, and it shall prosper in the thing whereto I sent it." We often feel the difference between desire and action. Though we might wish for something with all our heart, that doesn't make us any closer to achieving our goals. Somewhere between thought and action, our weaknesses or our misunderstandings can get in the way, interfering with what seems so simple in our heads. Learning to bring together intention and reality is the work of a lifetime. But for God, there is no such gap. The Lord accomplishes exactly what He sets out to do, fulfilling His words in every matter. So what does that ability to act mean for us? Heaven's relationship with earth is better defined by the knowledge we get from Isaiah. The word of God that is given to us isn't here idly. There is purpose and power behind it. Every word God gives His children is meant to bring life, just as the rain does when it falls from heaven. He keeps the wheels of our lives turning, giving us bread, water, and guidance when we need it. Recognizing our dependence on Him is part of becoming a disciple, as we learn to rely on God in all things, no matter how large or small. None of God's words are meant to be in vain, since they are not idle thoughts meant to fill the air. He takes His promise to His children seriously and expects us to do the same. His purpose, our salvation, is the entire point of the plan, the creation, and our time here on earth. God's words and actions all align under the single goal that will bring eternal life and happiness to His children, bringing us help both physically and spiritually. And that's The Good Word.
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3: This is Glenn Rawson. 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
0: The Sounds of Sunday for October 11th, 2026, Hour 1. Welcome once again, and we thank you for making us a part of your Sabbath day. This is Carl Watkins. You're listening to The Sounds of Sunday.

The Tabernacle Choir and Orchestra on the Sounds of Sunday with Alleluia. And we open the hour with Nathan Pacheco singing When I Need a Friend from Coldplay. Next, Brindy Quadra, Grace Parsons, and Camilla Turnbow sing Family Through the Ages from Julie Turnbow. And we thank you once again for tuning in. Jesus said, "Search the Scriptures, for in them ye think ye have eternal life. And they are they which testify of me." John chapter 5. The Scriptures were preserved by God in order for us to know of His beloved Son, Jesus Christ, and to teach us how to obtain eternal life with God. This hour, Glenn Rawson shares the related story of a dying man who heard the stories of Jesus for the first time, here on the Sounds of Sunday.

0: The Sounds of Sunday in Dustin Glen Hill with One Voice from EFY 2004. Before that, Trevor Brant Taylor performed the medley We Thank Thee, O God, and Come Thou Fount. 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
1: This is a moment to reflect on the Savior, as Elder Edward B. Rowe teaches that Jesus Christ is our best guide through life.
2: Jesus Christ was completely obedient to the Father and declared, I have set an example for you. That which ye have seen me do, even that shall ye do. As we strive to follow his perfect example, he will strengthen us and protect us from Satan's spiritual landmines. While the Savior's atonement is infinite, his invitation is individual. He invites you and me to accept him as our personal guide. He suffered not just for humanity. He suffered for each of us individually. The more time we spend with our guide in this way and strive to follow his example, the more we will develop a deep bond and special relationship with him and our Heavenly Father. We will feel the Savior's love, be blessed with his strength, and have greater trust in him. Even our very natures will change to become more like him. We will feel more joy, and our love and gratitude for him will grow. While the Savior is our perfect guide, we are imperfect followers. Indeed, all have sinned and come short of the glory of God. Our loving Heavenly Father knew this would be so. He therefore provided a Savior for us. And because Christ answered the ends of the law through his atonement, the Father gave him all power to heal us completely when we walk imperfectly. I know this to be true. When injured by spiritual landmines, I have experienced Christ's redeeming and healing power by exercising faith in him and repenting with real intent. I have been spiritually healed by Jesus Christ. I promise you can too. Please accept his invitation. Jesus Christ is thus not only a perfect and personal guide, he is also the resurrected Redeemer and Master Healer. No matter how injured you are or how imperfect and inadequate you feel at following him, he loves you.
1: That was an excerpt from Elder Edward B. Rowe's talk, Choose Jesus Christ as Your Guide. This is a moment to reflect.
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The Sounds of Sunday for October 11th, 2026, Hour 1. Welcome back from Cary Yost. Here's Jerrica Jameson on The Sounds of Sunday.

Welcome to the Sounds of Sunday. I'm Glenn Ross, and thanks for being with us. If you haven't figured out, I really enjoy telling stories. But there are some stories that I deem far more valuable and fun to tell than others. The stories about Jesus and his prophets, for example. Those stories do a lot more than just warm our hearts. They teach us, they edify us, and they give us hope. May I illustrate with the following story, the power of stories about Jesus. Enid Ellis tells the story of a man named Merle. He was a patient in a nursing home where she worked. Merle was terminally ill with a rare disease that was taking his life one inch at a time. It was common for Merle to ask for all the morphine he could get, and as often as he could get it. He was tense, anxious, and always depressed. One night on her lunch break, she went in and sat down by his bed, and on a whim, asked him what he knew about Jesus Christ. His answer? Who's that? I thought that was just a swear word. Shocked by the response, Enid spent the rest of her lunch break teaching Merle of the Savior and his plan of salvation. When the break was over, he didn't want her to leave. But she assured him she would be back and they would talk more later. Merle was eager to hear. Day after day, they talked about the Savior. One day, she presented him with a set of scriptures. He was thrilled, and his first question, "Where do I find the stories of Christ?" She showed him, and Merle stayed up most of that night reading. Over time, the staff at the nursing home noticed a remarkable change come over Merle. As his faith in the Savior grew, he no longer asked for morphine. A wonderful aura of peace settled over him. Day after day, he'd study the scriptures voraciously, and often well into the night. At times, Merle would ask her again, "Please tell me some stories of Jesus," and she would oblige. Well, it wasn't long after that Merle passed away. And when they found him, his scriptures were open on his chest, and there was a look of peace on his countenance. The simple stories of the greatest man who ever lived transformed a life lived more than 60 years in depression and anxiety. If it will do that for him, what will these stories do for us?

0: The Sounds of Sunday and Curtis Royer with Come Unto Christ. Before that, Nancy DeMello sang Strong Against the Wind, and Brett Raymond sang O Lord, My Redeemer from the LDS Super Hits of the 80s. The Glenn Rawson story was called Stories of Jesus, with scoring music from the New Testament video soundtrack. 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Please stay tuned. Next, Unshaken performs I Brought the Oil, Mary of Bethany, as we begin next hour. And now here's Stephen Perry on the Sounds of Sunday.
1: Today on The Good Word, we're talking about the scope of humility and the long-term effects of healing. When I first learned about the scientific method in elementary school, I was eager to jump ahead and do the experiments. The teacher asked the class what the first step of answering a scientific question was, and I threw my hand up immediately. Guess some possible answers. Close, but not quite right. The first step to solving a problem is defining the problem, admitting that there is an answer to be found in the first place. In our relationship with God and with our fellow men, we're bound to run into conflict between our current selves and the self we'd like to be. But admitting we need help to solve that gap between who and where we are and who and what we'd like to be isn't very easy. For this reason, in Isaiah chapter 57, the Lord gives the necessary ingredients he requires from those he heals. Those to wish to find his peace must be ready to accept it on his terms. For thus saith the high and lofty one that inhabiteth eternity, whose name is holy. I dwell in the high and holy place, with him also that is of a contrite and humble spirit, to revive the spirit of the humble, and to revive the heart of the contrite ones. I have seen his ways, and will heal him. I will lead him also, and restore comforts unto him and to his mourners. I create the fruit of the lips, peace. Peace to him that is far off, and to him that is near, saith the Lord, and I will heal him. A prerequisite for peace and healing is humility. Humility is the first step in receiving any kind of help, since otherwise we'd be too stubborn to submit to someone's guidance. In Isaiah, God says those seeking his comfort must be led by him. The two parts interchangeable. We can't be healed or comforted when we remain in opposition or stubbornness to God and his ways. His path is where healing and peace are both found, the only place where the wounds of our soul can be healed. The world will do its best to humble us for its own benefit when we're browbeaten into submission by the demands of mortal life. God offers a better way. The natural weaknesses and unavoidable sorrows of life we face don't have to be final or the end, since there's always hope and healing available if we're willing to accept it. When we're battered about by the storms of life, it can be tempting to hold on to the last little bit of pride as all we have left in the world. But that last and great sacrifice is precisely what God asks of us who wish to be his servants. Our Savior himself set the example of humility, completely turning over his will to his Father, becoming a source of peace and healing for all because he could do that and did. We may not yet be prepared mentally and spiritually to turn over our entire lives, but the incremental gift of the self we give to God gives us greater and greater access to heaven's power and healing. The more we lose ourselves in the service of our fellow man and of our God, the more of ourself there is to find. What a beautiful paradox. God's purpose is to help us find eternal life, something only achieved by those willing to become like him in all things. And that's The Good Word.
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10: The locations of the lands mentioned in the Book of Mormon have long been in debate. Many have claimed them to be in the Yucatan of Mexico. However, a newly released book entitled Proof, The Book of Mormon Lands Are Not in Central America by Gary Magnuson provides strong new findings through an exhaustive inquiry and DNA evidence. Knowledge of biblical geography gives substance and understanding to the remarkable events of the Bible, while Proof provides detailed geographic context for the Book of Mormon. Proof not only provides 51 exclusive insights and unearths new evidence pinpointing the exact geographical areas, but also proves that places mentioned in the Book of Mormon jibe perfectly with archaeological evidence found exclusively in New York State. Proof, The Book of Mormon Lands Are Not in Central America, is available through prooflands@gmail.com or at the Sounds of Sunday website.
0: 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President Ezra Taft Benson said, "We should understand the Constitution as the founders meant that it should be understood. Such understanding is essential if we are to preserve what God has given us." For years, we have heard of the role the elders could play in saving the Constitution from total destruction. But how can the elders be expected to save it if they have not studied it and are not sure if it is being destroyed or what is destroying it? Have we read the Federalist Papers? Are we reading the Constitution and pondering it? Are we aware of its principles? Are we abiding by these principles and teaching them to others? Could we defend the Constitution? Can we recognize when a law is constitutionally unsound? Do we know what the prophets have said about the Constitution and the threats to it? End quote. For more information, go to athread.org. athread.org. The Sounds of Sunday for October 11, 2026, Hour 2. Setting the tone for your Sabbath day, we thank you for joining us once again. This is Carl Watkins. You're listening to the Sounds of Sunday.

The Tabernacle Choir and Orchestra on the Sounds of Sunday with Peace Like a River. We open the hour with Unshaken performing I Brought the Oil, Mary of Bethany. And next, Gentry sings Enough. And we thank you once again for joining us. Please invite your family and friends along anywhere in the world by listening online. King David wrote, "Give ear to my words, O Lord, consider my meditation," the fifth psalm. To meditate is to think deeply about and internalize a religious principle. And meditation is encouraged often in the scriptures as it brings us closer to God. This hour, Glenn Rawson shares a related story here on the Sounds of Sunday.

0: The Sounds of Sunday and Steel Crosswide with Anya Stay from the album Blessed Be His Name. Before that, Janessa Butter sang The Girl I Am from EFY 2013. And Gar Smith performed He Is Risen. This is Carl Watkins thanking you for listening. 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See the videos and information on the singers and songwriters of many of the songs that we play. 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Next, Daniel Beck and Melinda DeBerk sing However Can I Thank Thee, followed by Glenn Rawson on The Sounds of Sunday.
1: This is a moment to reflect on repentance, as Elder Dale G. Renland teaches that change is possible because of Jesus Christ.
2: Because of Jesus Christ, when we repent and follow Him, immediately will the great plan of redemption be brought about unto us. The Redeemer suffered the punishment for everyone's sins, transgressions, and mistakes. All mankind may be saved because of Him and His atoning sacrifice. All means everyone. If everyone, then anyone. If anyone, then even one. And if even one, then even you. Jesus Christ has infinite capacity to forgive, promising that as often as my people repent, will I forgive them their trespasses against me. Because of Jesus Christ, sins for which we have sincerely repented leave no spiritual scar, track, or trace. There is no scarlet letter to wear, now or in the eternities. When we repent with real intent, the entirety of our sin, not just a part, is figuratively nailed to the cross, and we no longer bear its spiritual consequences. After we've repented, we owe no more to justice because Jesus has paid the debt. He pardons us from deserved punishment. We're forgiven. Our hearts and hands are made clean, and the Lord remembers our sins no more. The Lord our God is mighty. He will save, and He will rejoice over us. Jesus Christ understands our challenges, having taken on not only our sins, but also our griefs, sicknesses, and frailties. Because He endured and completed the infinite atoning sacrifice, He empathizes perfectly with us. He can calm our anguish and offers gentle peace for our beseeching. He and only He can consider every factor that shapes who we are, our genetics, intellectual abilities, traditions, experiences, mental and emotional conditions, and every other circumstance that affects who we are. He and only He will eventually judge us according to our works, according to the desire of our hearts. Because of Jesus Christ, all that's unfair in life can and will be made right. He'll consecrate our afflictions for our gain. He'll sanctify to us our deepest distress. He'll fill with sweet a bitter cup.
1: That was an excerpt from Elder Dale G. Renland's talk, Because of Jesus Christ. This is a moment to reflect.
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The Sounds of Sunday for October 11th, 2026, Hour 2. Welcome back. From Vivian Lane, here are Daniel Beck and Melinda DeBurk on The Sounds of Sunday.

I'm Glenn Rawson, and thank you for listening. We live in a frenetic world where sometimes it is easy to forget the things that matter most. Therefore, this story is meant to be a gentle reminder. Spencer was very ill, and yet could not afford to be. He didn't have time. A series of heart attacks brought him down and confined him to his bed. He went from a fulfilling and worthwhile work to a boring, monotonous humdrum. After nearly 2 months of house confinement, he began to look for a change of scenery. Arrangements were made for him to return to his boyhood home of the deserts of Arizona, a place he loved. He camped out in a borrowed tent trailer under some pine trees, not too far from the home of a friend. The recuperative time in the solitude of nature was heavenly and therapeutic for his soul, and he grew stronger. Early one morning, those watching over him discovered his bed empty. Thinking perhaps that he had just gone for a walk and he would be back by breakfast, they were not terribly concerned. But by 10 a.m., when he did not return, they became alarmed, and a search was mounted. They finally found him several miles away under a pine tree. As they approached, they could see his eyes closed and his open Bible lying next to him. They drew closer, and still he did not move or open his eyes. Fearing the worst, they ran up to him, and as they did, his eyes opened, and to their surprise, they discovered tears coursing down his cheeks. To their questions, he answered, 5 years ago today, I was called to be an apostle of the Lord Jesus Christ, and I just wanted to spend the day with him whose witness I am. Spencer was Spencer W. Kimball, whose love for the Lord and his fellow man lingers still in the memory of those who knew him. Each week, we too have the opportunity to spend the day with the Lord. May it be a time tender and sweet.

The Tabernacle Choir and Orchestra on the Sounds of Sunday with I Feel My Savior's Love. And now here's Rich Gibbons.

0: The sounds of Sunday and Allie Gardner and Jenny Bangeter Larson with Outgrown. Before that, Rich Gibbons sang I Feel the Answer from Free to Choose. The Glenn Rawson story was called Spend the Day with Him, with scoring music from Marshall McDonald. 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Please stay tuned. We begin next hour with Becky Willard singing Jesus is My Rock. And now here's Stephen Perry on the Sounds of Sunday.
1: Today on The Good Word, we're talking about seeing the future and expanding the walls of Zion to all. Human beings have a habit of wanting to know what happens next. No matter what happened in the past or what we understand of the present, figuring out the future seems essential to our survival and our progress. But almost nobody can reliably predict the future, especially in fine enough detail to really be useful. Instead, we're reliant upon general shapes, pictures on the large scale that tell us broad strokes of what might be coming and how to prepare. Of all the Old Testament prophets, Isaiah likely had the longest, the biggest view. Much of what he prophesied about had relevance not just to his current era, but also about events far, far in the future. In his role as prophet, Isaiah essentially stood on a mountain and described the horizon beyond what anyone at the base of the mountain could see. While many of the Israelites were waiting for the first coming of Messiah, Isaiah often saw further, giving shape to the Lord's second coming. The words in Isaiah chapter 52 can be seen as encouragement for anyone in any era, praising those who seek to share God's word, but their true purpose points to a gathering of Zion that will stretch across the entire earth, bringing peace to all people, nations, and lands. How beautiful upon the mountains are the feet of him that bringeth good tidings, that publisheth peace, that bringeth good tidings of good, that publisheth salvation, that saith unto Zion, Thy God reigneth. Thy watchmen shall lift up the voice, with the voice together shall they sing, for they shall see eye to eye, when the Lord shall bring again Zion. The Lord hath made bare his holy arm in the eyes of all the nations, and all the ends of the earth shall see the salvation of our God. The salvation God offers isn't just limited to one people, one place, or one age. His promise throughout the entire history of the earth has been a universal commitment to the eternal welfare and growth of his children. Though the full gospel and authority of the Lord hasn't always been on the earth, the Spirit of God has whispered in the ears of those of all civilizations, drawing those who would closer to heaven. But the full measure of light and truth is available to all, should they learn of Christ and take his name on themselves. The ways of God are often described as mysterious, as if heaven is trying to keep as much information away from us as possible. And while we certainly aren't given any knowledge that we're not prepared to receive, that doesn't mean God is trying to keep us in the dark. The promise in Isaiah says God will bare his arm to all nations, revealing his entire hand in preparation for receiving his salvation. Though our perspective is obscured, since we are in mortality, at the base of the mountain, so to say, and not at the top, the promise of full revelation to all the earth continues. Participation in religion can be seen as exclusionary, sometimes used throughout history as a justification to determine who belongs or doesn't belong in a group. But God's ideal is not harsh dividing lines between those who profess to follow him and those who don't. Instead, his entire plan is based around the goal of bringing light, knowledge, and salvation to all people, all lands, and all nations. And that's the good word.
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0: If the earth beneath Peru could talk, imagine the stories it would tell. 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
11: And it came to pass that he rent his coat, and he took a piece thereof, and wrote upon it, "In memory of our God, our religion and freedom, and our peace, our wives and our children." And he fastened it upon the end of a pole, and he called it the title of liberty. And he bowed himself to the earth, and he prayed mightily unto his God for the blessings of liberty to rest upon his brethren, so long as there should a band of Christians remain to possess the land.
12: I hear the trumpeter's call. I hear the voice that I knew once before.
11: And it came to pass also that Moroni caused the title of liberty to be hoisted upon every tower.
0: 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The Sounds of Sunday for October 11th, 2026, Hour 3. Special music for a special day. And we thank you once again for joining us. This is Carl Watkins. You're listening to the Sounds of Sunday.

The Tabernacle Choir and Orchestra on the Sounds of Sunday with O Divine Redeemer. And we open the hour with Becky Willard singing Jesus is My Rock from Suzanne Hodson. Next, James F. Wright sings No Empty Chairs from Senator Orrin Hatch and Janice Capperi. And we thank you once again for tuning in. King Solomon stated, "Pride goeth before destruction, and an haughty spirit before a fall." Proverbs chapter 16. Pride is the character flaw that leads us carefully down to hell, because it drives away humility, which allows us to recognize our own weaknesses. Without humility, we are useless to God. Therefore, a proud man must be humbled. This hour, Glenn Rawson shares a related story here on the Sounds of Sunday.

0: The Sounds of Sunday and Between Two Friends with Daughter of Mine. Before that, Inside Out sang I'm Trying to Be Like Jesus. And Paul Cardall performed Dearest Children, God is Near You. This is Carl Watkins. Thanks for listening. 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Next, Allie Gardner and Kristen Bodine Scott sing Two Mothers Strong, followed by Glenn Rawson on the Sounds of Sunday.
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2: The Savior Jesus Christ confirmed the divine purpose of his atonement, saying, "If you'll come unto me, you shall have eternal life. Behold, mine arm of mercy is extended towards you, and whosoever will come, him will I receive. And blessed are those who come unto me." Come unto me is a divine invitation, which means wherever you are now, or whatever you are going through in your life, you can feel God's infinite love manifested through his Son, Jesus Christ. Natalie and I have experienced this divine love during a very difficult time in our lives as husband and wife, as eternal companions. We have been blessed with 10 children. We have experienced the death of 4 of our children at the beginning of our marriage. After the passing of the 3 of our children, Natalie and I wondered and asked ourselves so many questions. Do you hear our cries and prayers? We soon learned that this was not the end of our trials when Alan Mutombo, our 9-month-old baby, passed away. I found him in his crib, holding his body in my arms. I cried that day, begging for a miracle. However, as you know, God's plan for us is perfect. And that day, he decided to take Alan back to him. My prayers did not change his mind and will. I went into the house and prayed, asking for strength to face this adversity. The words of the wonderful hymn written by Emma Lautan came to my mind. Where can I turn for peace? I felt a great peace and reassurance that Natalie and I are a daughter and a son of a loving and caring Heavenly Father. I felt the Savior's love and his hand lifting me up. Sometimes things do not work out in mortality as we hope, and sometimes we need the faith in Jesus Christ that all will work out in the end. The great test of life is obedience to God. The great task of life is to learn the will of the Lord and then do it. And the great commandment of life is to love the Lord. I know that God lives and testify that Jesus is the Christ.
1: That was an excerpt from Elder Thierry K. Mutombo's talk, The Joy of a Covenant Relationship with God. This is a moment to reflect.
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0: If the earth beneath Peru could talk, imagine the stories it would tell. Stories of civilizations that rose, flourished, and disappeared centuries before our time. But layer by layer, the earth covered up what they left behind. Peru Hope is giving you a rare archaeological opportunity to become part of their discovery. Peru Hope has partnered with the Archaeological Society of Peru, providing visitors on a humanitarian trip the extraordinary chance to participate in the excavation firsthand. Dig up history with your own hands. Take part in revealing ancient artifacts from eras long ago. 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
1: 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Welcome back. From Gregory Reese and Daniel Blomberg, here are Allie Gardner and Kristen Bodine Scott on The Sounds of Sunday.

It's the Sabbath day, and I'm Glenn Ross, and thank you for letting us be with you. You know, it is a true principle that states if we start right, it's easy to go right. But if we start wrong, we go wrong, and it's a hard matter to get right. Therefore, trying to obtain spirituality without first obtaining humility, well, it's a little like trying to grow potatoes in concrete. Because God resists the proud and gives grace to the humble. Humility comes from the root word humus, which means earth. So to humble yourself is not only to bring your heart down to the ground, but it also means to prepare the ground of your heart. And trust me, God will have a humble people. Just ask Nebuchadnezzar. From Daniel chapter 4, King Nebuchadnezzar of Babylon was a powerful man by anyone's standard. One day he had a dream, and in that dream he saw a great tree that towered in magnificence so high that it touched heaven and it could be seen from everywhere. All living things were nurtured by it. Then came a voice commanding that the tree be cut down to the ground. Well, Nebuchadnezzar was troubled. He asked Daniel what the dream meant. Daniel revealed that the tree was Nebuchadnezzar himself. He was the one who was going to be leveled to the earth and become as a beast. Break off thy sins, Daniel pleaded, and shew mercy unto the poor, if it may be a lengthening of thy tranquility. Nebuchadnezzar didn't take the warning very seriously, though. Is not this great Babylon that I have built for the house of the kingdom by the might of my power and for the honor of my majesty? He boasted. Or in other words, oh man, I'm good. Well, before he even finished the sentence, a voice fell from heaven. The kingdom is departed from thee, till thou know the Most High ruleth. And within the hour, Nebuchadnezzar lost his reason and became as a dumb ox, eating grass and living in the fields. For 7 years, the dew wet his body, his hair went uncut, and his fingernails unclipped. The most exalted man in the world was abased to an animal in a moment. And then one day, Nebuchadnezzar looked up to heaven, and his reason returned, and he was restored to his kingdom, becoming greater than he ever was before. But he's a different man. Humbled now, he makes a proclamation to the world, and I quote, I, Nebuchadnezzar, praise and extol and honor the King of heaven, and those that walk in pride he is able to abase. That's a warning. My friends, hear me. If you would be close to God, cut down the tree of your ego before he does. Remember, every knee will bow because every towering ego will be toppled. The irony, think about it. Babylon represents the world and her pride, and yet out of the dust of antiquity comes the voice of the very man who built her, warning us to humble ourselves and leave his city. Those who have ears to hear will hear.

Hillary Weeks on the Sounds of Sunday with In Humility Our Savior from EFY 2005. Now here's the Tabernacle Choir and Orchestra.

0: The Sounds of Sunday and Lenny Neusela with When He Whispers from Cornerstone. Before that, the Tabernacle Choir and Orchestra performed Jesu, Joy of Man's Desiring. The Glenn Rawson story was called Humility, with scoring music from Paul Cardall, Faithful. 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Please stay tuned. Next, Wayne Burton sings Where Grace Begins as we begin next hour. And now here's Stephen Perry on The Sounds of Sunday.
1: On today's Good Word, we're talking about equally true contradictions and the most loving being also being the most sorrowful. A wise teacher once told me that we understand people the best when we know the contrasts they hold inside themselves. None of us is completely one thing or another, she said, since we all contain seemingly conflicting ideas that we manage to reconcile. Life and people are much more complicated than we might suppose them. The more we learn of ourselves and the people around us, the more forgiving and even grateful we may be because of contrasting ideas sharing the same space. Certainly, otherwise, we in the world would not be half as interesting. When the prophet Isaiah recorded his words for the people of Israel, misunderstandings quickly popped up. The nature of his prophecies was obscure. Their interpretation was easy to spin one way or another. Any single passage could have many meanings depending on who was reading it and when. That meant the full meaning of his words could easily be missed. An example of this is in Isaiah 53, which took centuries to be properly understood. Originally, some took the passage to refer to their entire nation acting as a deliverer for mankind, with their role as God's people preserving his kingdom. That wasn't incorrect, but it didn't include the full scope of what the Savior would do when he came. He is despised and rejected of men, a man of sorrows and acquainted with grief, and we hid, as it were, our faces from him. He was despised, and we esteemed him not. Surely he hath borne our griefs and carried our sorrows. Yet we did esteem him stricken, smitten of God, and afflicted. But he was wounded for our transgressions. He was bruised for our iniquities. The chastisement of our peace was upon him, and with his stripes we are healed. Many during the Lord's time on earth didn't understand the full scope of his mission as Savior of the world. Even his disciples weren't sure exactly what was going to happen once he died. Though he had taught of his necessary and miraculous death and resurrection, instead, the Savior Jesus Christ's life was marked by rejection, sorrow, and pain. Though he spoke only the truth, he was wrongly punished and cast out by those who should have embraced him. The miracle of his life, death, and resurrection is found in its contrasts. He was born into obscurity, a laborer in a nation subjected to foreign powers, rejected by even his own community, but at the same time, he was the only begotten of the Father, and the Lord of the Old Testament, the Creator and Master. He wasn't recognized, but that didn't change his identity. Why would the Lord and Creator lower himself to such depths, accepting punishment for that which he was innocent of? The simple answer is love. If he had stayed in his heaven, blessing and judging from afar, the plan of our Heavenly Father for the salvation of his children would never have been possible. But Christ's selfless nature made it possible for all of God's children to return, salvation not limited to the perfect, since that was non-existent. Because the Lord loves us, we can overcome sins, mistakes, sorrows, and pains through our Savior's hard-won atonement. That plan to return us to holier places and achieve a holier state hinges completely on the love that defined all of his actions, both in mortality and beyond it. And that's the Good Word.
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0: 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In 1987, the prophet Ezra Taft Benson stated,
11: "Unfortunately, we as a nation have apostatized in various degrees from different constitutional principles as proclaimed by the inspired founders. We are fast approaching that moment prophesied by Joseph Smith when he said, 'Even this nation will be on the very verge of crumbling to pieces and tumbling to the ground. And when the Constitution is upon the brink of ruin, this people will be the staff upon which the nation shall lean, and they shall bear the Constitution away from the very verge of destruction.'"
0: Those words are no less binding on us today than the words of Moroni from over 2,000 years ago. Learn more at constitutionhangingbyathread.org or simply athread.org. The Sounds of Sunday for October 11, 2026, Hour 4. Welcome once again, and thank you for making us a part of your Sabbath day. This is Carl Watkins. You're listening to The Sounds of Sunday.

The Tabernacle Choir and Orchestra on the Sounds of Sunday with Alleluia Amen from Randall Thompson. And we open the hour with Wayne Burton singing Where Grace Begins. Next, April Meservey sings A Place to Heal from Sarah Lynn Beryl. And we thank you for joining us. Speaking of the Scriptures, Jesus said, "Yea, a commandment I give unto you, that ye search these things diligently, for great are the words of Isaiah." 3 Nephi chapter 23. Of all the prophets who have ever lived, it's telling that Jesus advocated Isaiah's writings, which are often hard to understand. This hour, Glenn Rawson provides some helpful assistance here on the Sounds of Sunday.

0: The Sounds of Sunday in Luann Auster with How Gentle God's Command. Before that, the Inspiration Chorus sang If You Could Hide a Kolob. And Nathan Madsen performed I Believe in Christ. This is Carl Watkins. Thanks for listening. 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Next, Gentry sings the Lord's Prayer. Then we'll hear from Glenn Rawson here on the Sounds of Sunday.
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2: As a young boy, I had great interest in anything that had to do with treasures. When my brothers and I visited our grandparents, who at the time lived at the base of the Andes Mountains in Mendoza, Argentina, we would spend hours searching through the fields for shiny rocks, which we would eagerly break open in the hope of discovering something very precious inside. As we study the scriptures, we encountered the word treasure dozens of times, most often as a warning not to set our hearts upon riches or upon the fleeting things of this world. Yet among all those warnings about earthly treasure, there is one passage that reveals something astonishing. The Lord Himself speaks of us as His treasure. I speak of the moment when the Lord addressed the prophet Moses upon Mount Sinai and declared that His people would be a peculiar treasure unto Him if they would obey His voice and keep His covenant. Our Heavenly Father's greatest desire is for us to live with Him again and enjoy eternal life by His side. In order to make this possible, He designed the plan of salvation. He sent His beloved Son, Jesus Christ, to break the bands of death and atone for the sins of the world. This sacrifice is the greatest expression of our Father's infinite love for all His children. As part of His love, the Savior invites us to come unto Him, to choose Him. In modern Revelation, the Lord provides a beautiful description of how we can know that we are accepted of Him. He said, "Verily I say unto you, all among them who know their hearts are honest and are broken and are willing to observe their covenants by sacrifice, yea, every sacrifice which I, the Lord, shall command, they are accepted of me." The Lord does not ask for perfection all at once. Just as the treasures my brothers and I searched for were never found on the surface, becoming the Lord's treasure and receiving His divine acceptance is not something casual or accidental. It requires patient effort, faithful persistence, and sacrifice. We must be willing to lay aside the lesser things of the world. As we choose to follow prophetic counsel, even when it stretches us or when it feels inconvenient, we demonstrate our love for the Lord and show that we cherish Him above all worldly desires. This is part of what it means to be the Lord's peculiar treasure.
1: That was an excerpt from Elder Alan R. Walker's talk, A Peculiar Treasure. This is a moment to reflect.
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0: The Sounds of Sunday for October 11th, 2026, Hour 4. Welcome back from their album Hymns. Here's Gentry on The Sounds of Sunday.

I'm Glenn Rawson, and I'm grateful that you are with us this Sabbath day. Isaiah is a book of promises, and thereby, because of that, it is one of the most inspiring, hope-filled books in all of Scripture. May I illustrate? Sanctify the Lord of hosts. Let him be your fear and let him be your dread, and he shall be for a sanctuary. You know, these days, who doesn't need a sanctuary, a safe place? The people that walked in darkness have seen a great light. They that dwell in the land of the shadow of death, upon them hath the light shined. Today our world is still in the shadow of death. And evermore and still, Jesus is a great light shining in this world. Cry out and shout, thou inhabitants of Zion, for great is the Holy One of Israel in the midst of thee. If only we realized he indeed is still in our midst. He is so close. Isaiah said this of Jesus, I will fasten him as a nail in a sure place, and he shall be for a glorious throne to his father's house. Jesus is a nail in a sure place. We can trust him. He is sure and certain, and all our worthy hopes and dreams can hang on him and will be fulfilled. He will swallow up death in victory, and the Lord God will wipe away tears from off all faces. Death, sooner or later, stings us all and makes us weep. But in the Lord Jesus Christ, our loved ones will be returned, and our tears will be turned to joy. Hearken unto me, O house of Jacob, which are born by me from the belly, which are carried from the womb, and even to your old age, I am he. And even to your hoarhairs will I carry you. I have made and I will bear, even I will carry and will deliver you. From the cradle to the grave, you belong to the Lord. He will carry you, he will deliver you. You do not walk alone. When thou passest through the waters, I will be with thee, and through the rivers they shall not overflow thee. When thou walkest through the fire, thou shalt not be burned, neither shall the flame kindle upon thee. You know, in the hardest of times, stay with the Lord, and he will not let those trials, those rivers and fires overwhelm you. And again, the Lord said, I have chosen thee in the furnace of affliction. Well, that thee is you. It is in those times when the heat is turned up that the Lord watches most closely and you stand to please him the most. Thou shalt know that I am the Lord, for they shall not be ashamed that wait for me. All of your life you have foregone worldly pleasures for the Lord's sake. Is it worth it? Oh, yes, it's worth it. Wait and see. For a small moment have I forsaken thee, but with great mercies will I gather thee. In a little wrath I hid my face from thee for a moment, but with everlasting kindness will I have mercy on thee, saith the Lord thy Redeemer. Oh, thank God for this promise. I have known few joys in my life to compare with the joy of forgiveness. He that putteth his trust in me shall possess the land and shall inherit my holy mountain. You know, you may be poor and struggling right now, but if you keep the faith, someday you will inherit the earth
and all that the Lord has, that promise is sure. Now, in the Scriptures, the Lord gives forth His promises, especially in Isaiah. As we read those promises, the Spirit bears witness that they also apply to us as well as the ancients. And when that happens, we are filled with hope, faith, and the strength to carry on. That, my friend, is one of the ways we liken Isaiah to ourselves.

Tammy Samista Robinson and the Women's Chorus on the Sounds of Sunday, To Be Like Him from Greg Hansen. And now here's Brett Raymond.

0: The Sounds of Sunday and Paul Ingeman with Freedom's Light from Senator Orrin Hatch and Janice Cap-Berry. Before that, the Tabernacle Choir and Orchestra performed He Shall Feed His Flock, and Brett Raymond sang Keep the Commandments from Primarily for Grown-Ups. The Glenn Rossin story was called The Promises of Isaiah, with scoring music from Free Music Tracks, We Will Meet Again. 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Please stay tuned. We begin next hour with Mike Tykert and Thy Wonder here on The Sounds of Sunday. If the earth beneath Peru could talk, imagine the stories it would tell. Stories of civilizations that rose, flourished, and disappeared centuries before our time. But layer by layer, the earth covered up what they left behind. Peru Hope is giving you a rare archaeological opportunity to become part of their discovery. 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Civilizations left behind glimpses of their world. Because of the unique partnership with Peru Hope, you have the chance to experience it firsthand. Become part of something that truly cannot be found elsewhere. 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
1: This is the Church of Jesus Christ, so named because it is His church with the restored fullness of His doctrine and authority in these latter days. It is His church for many reasons. As we state in our first article of faith, we believe in God the Eternal Father and in His Son Jesus Christ and in the Holy Ghost. God the Father, the great Elohim, is the Father of our spirits, the framer of heaven and earth, and the author of the plan of our salvation. Jesus Christ is His only begotten Son, Jehovah, and the Messiah, the God of the whole earth. As the Book of Mormon declares, salvation was and is to come in and through the atoning blood of Christ, the Lord omnipotent. Latter-day Saints invite each other and all men and women everywhere to come unto Christ. As a prophet has told us in the Book of Mormon, I would that ye should come unto Christ, who is the Holy One of Israel, and partake of His salvation and the power of His redemption. As your president, I pray for what our Heavenly Father wants for each of us, to be active members of the Church of Jesus Christ, proceeding forward on the covenant path into the eternities. We need one another's prayers. I feel the positive effect of your prayers. I am thankful and I love you. We all have present or future concerns or struggles we are trying to overcome. These may include questions or doubts. Whatever they are, the way to overcome them is to get closer to our Savior, Jesus Christ. Again and again, He has taught us that He is the way. Focus on developing your faith in God and the mission of His Son, Jesus Christ. Strong faith requires more than strong desire. It means daily trying, one step at a time, with prayer and scriptural learning. We are all a work in progress. We are all at different places on what President Nelson called the covenant path. We need to be patient with one another, and occasionally even with ourselves. Overcoming uncertainty and doubt, which may include resolving conflicts between the evolving understanding of science and the sometimes incomplete teachings of religion, can be a lengthy process. It involves building faith and strengthening humility. Hold on to the first article of faith, even if something else is uncertain. And while you wait, wait upon the Lord, which includes trusting in His timing as well as in His promises. A major concern to your prophet leaders are those members of diminishing faith in Jesus Christ. We love you, young men and women, young and old. So does the Lord God. He is relentless in His loving pursuit of each of you. Because of this concern, and according to His words, I urge you to keep the commandments and be true to the covenant so many of you have made to guide you along the covenant path. Never let your secular learning limit your spiritual horizons. We are grateful to know that there are two methods of gaining needed knowledge. One, the evolving disclosures of man through the scientific method and digital information, which may be inaccurate. And two, the truths discovered through the spiritual method, which begins with faith in God and relies on scriptures, inspired teaching, and personal revelation. There is no ultimate conflict between knowledge obtained by these different methods, because God, our omnipotent Father, knows all truth and expects us to learn by both methods. Along the way, we should work to draw closer to Jesus Christ and increasing our humility. President Spencer W. Kimball defined humility as teachableness. He explained, "Teachableness is an ability to realize that all virtues and abilities are not concentrated in oneself. Humility is forgiving others in the realization that there may be errors of the same kind or worse that we ourselves commit." End of quote. Protect yourself with the weekly renewal of your covenants by partaking of the sacrament and with consistent efforts to live according to those sacred covenants. Those who have been endowed should include regular attendance at the temple. These simple practices will protect and strengthen you. The Book of Mormon teaches that the great Creator died, quote, "for all men, that all men might become subject unto Him," end of quote. This means that if our sins are to be forgiven through His atonement, we must comply with the conditions He has prescribed, including faith, repentance, and baptism. The fulfillment of these conditions depends on our desires, our choices, and our actions. quote, "He cometh into the world that he may save all men if they will hearken unto his voice," end of quote. The Book of Mormon adds to our knowledge of how our Savior's earthly ministry reached out to all of his scattered flock. It records his appearance and teachings to the Nephites on the American continent. There he repeated that the Father had commanded him to visit the other sheep which were not of the land of Jerusalem. The Savior also taught that he would visit others who had not as yet heard his voice, such as the lost tribes of Israel. The Book of Mormon is a great witness that the Lord loves all people and reaches out to all everywhere. Quote, "Know ye not that I, the Lord God, have created all men, and that I remember those who are upon the isles of the sea, and that I rule in the heavens above and in the earth beneath, and I bring forth my word unto the children of men, yea, even upon all the nations of the earth." End of quote. Other Book of Mormon teachings contradict the erroneous assertion that the grace of God saves only a chosen few. The Book of Mormon teaches that our Savior inviteth all to come unto him, and he denieth none that come unto him, black and white, bond and free, male and female, and he remembereth the heathen, and all are alike unto God, both Jew and Gentile. End of quote. His grace is for all. Similarly, the Book of Mormon tells us that the children of God in every nation have his promise that he manifesteth himself unto all those who believe in him by the power of the Holy Ghost. These promises from the Book of Mormon are true. Millions believe them and have had experiences to affirm their truth. I invite all to believe them. We believe that the Lord will eventually cause the inspired teachings he has given to his children in various nations to be brought forth for the benefit of all people. This will include accounts of the visit of the resurrected Lord to what we call the lost tribes of Israel, and his revelations to all the seed of Abraham. We live in the day foretold when righteousness is sent forth out of heaven and truth out of the earth to sweep the earth as with a flood and to gather out the elect from the four quarters of the earth. All around us, we see evidence that many in the world are hungry for our Savior Jesus Christ and his teachings, as declared in its title page. The Book of Mormon has come forth that we, quote, may know of the covenants of the Lord, and also for the convincing of all, quote, that Jesus is the Christ, the eternal God, manifesting himself unto all nations, end of quote. I call upon all to act on these truths and to share them with others, that we may all draw closer to Jesus Christ, our Savior. I make this invitation and add my testimony of him and his mission. In the name of Jesus Christ. Amen.
0: 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This is Carl Watkins. 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

0: Sharon Hopkins and Angela Brower on the Sounds of Sunday with Beautiful Savior from Rob Gardner's Missionary Hymn Project. Before that, the Tabernacle Choir and Orchestra performed I Know That My Redeemer Lives. And Mike Tykert opened the hour with Thy Wonder. We thank you once again for joining us. Jesus said in John chapter 15, Greater love hath no man than this, that a man lay down his life for his friends. There's a special place in heaven reserved for people who risk or give their lives for others. This hour, Glenn Rawson tells of one such man who was a true brother in the gospel, here on the Sounds of Sunday. Next, Michelle Bear sings I Will Anchor My Soul in Christ. Michelle tells us the story behind the recording.
1: Now this song, I Will Anchor My Soul in Christ, is written by Melanie Hoffman. As a choir director, I would get music and look through it for my ward choir. And in the evenings after my kids went to bed, I remember playing through this song. And as soon as I played through it, I always ended up crying because it talks about, at times it takes my breath away, the fierceness of the sea, but with joy I take my journey, for the Master sails with me. And when I decided to make an album about songs of faith and family, I had to put this number on, because when I sing it every single time, the Spirit just touches my soul and fills the room, because I know that the Master does sail with me, and I know He can sail with you too, and I hope you enjoy I Will Anchor My Soul in Christ.

Thank you for joining us on this Sabbath day. This is Glenn Rawson. Jacob de Auger once spoke of his native Holland and the little coastal fishing village where he grew up. He tells the story of one night a severe storm hit the area of that village, and a ship was in distress off the coast. Volunteers manned the rowboats to go out and rescue the crew. Against the enormous waves, the rescuers gave all the strength they could muster to reach the stricken ship. But when they loaded the crew, there was one man too many. If they took him aboard, it would swamp the rescue boat. They had no choice but to leave him behind. The rescue crew turned their boat for shore and aimed for the torches and rowed with all of their strength. Once safely ashore, they were just too exhausted to go back out for the last man. The call went out among the villagers gathered on the beach for volunteers to man the rescue boat and save the lone survivor. Without hesitation, a 19-year-old young man named Hans stepped forward, and as he did so, his mother panicked. "Hans," she pleaded, "please don't go. Your father died at sea. Your older brother Pete has been missing for months now. You're the only son left to me." "Mom," he said, "I have to do it. It's my duty." As his mother wept and paced the beach, Hans boarded the boat, took the oars, and set off into the darkness. After what seemed like an eternity, but was really only a little more than an hour, Hans's boat came into sight. Immediately, the captain of the local coast guard called out, "Did you save him?" The people, lighting the sea with their torches, saw Hans rise off his rowing bench and shout back, "Yes, and tell my mother, it's my brother, Pete,

0: The Sounds of Sunday and James F. Wright with a call. The Glenn Rawson story was called Hans and Pete, with scoring music from the New Testament video soundtrack. For the transcript, go to soundsofsunday.com and select transcripts at the top of the page. 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Stay tuned next for Music and the Spoken Word with the Tabernacle Choir at Temple Square. Please remember that the fate of America is in the hands of God. Please pray for our leaders, for the survival of our Constitution, and pray for the return of our Savior to bring eternal peace to this troubled world. Have a wonderful day, and may our Father in heaven bless you and your family. If the earth beneath Peru could talk, imagine the stories it would tell. Stories of civilizations that rose, flourished, and disappeared centuries before our time. But layer by layer, the earth covered up what they left behind. Peru Hope is giving you a rare archaeological opportunity to become part of their discovery. Peru Hope has partnered with the Archaeological Society of Peru, providing visitors on a humanitarian trip the extraordinary chance to participate in the excavation firsthand. Dig up history with your own hands. Take part in revealing ancient artifacts from eras long ago. Civilizations left behind glimpses of their world. Because of the unique partnership with Peru Hope, you have the chance to experience it firsthand. Become part of something that truly cannot be found elsewhere. Join us on this adventure at peruhope.com.
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1: Welcome to Music and the Spoken Word with the Tabernacle Choir and Orchestra at Temple Square. Conducting today's program is Mac Wilberg, with organist Brian Mathias and Andrew Unsworth, and the spoken word by Derek.

A young boy was diagnosed with an illness for which there was no cure. One evening, he quietly said to his mother, "I have an unsolvable problem." His mother, demonstrating rock-solid faith, replied, "There is no such thing as an unsolvable problem. Is anything too hard for the Lord?" We've each felt the worry of an unsolvable problem. But as this young mother testified, with the Lord on our side, there is no such thing. Now, that doesn't mean every problem will be resolved as we hope or when we desire. But it does mean that as we turn to the Lord and place our burdens upon Him, we can, in His timing and in His loving way, find peace and answers even to our most vexing challenges. The Lord has told us that His ways are higher than ours, and that as we trust Him, submitting our desires and hopes to His will, He will direct our paths. Choosing to follow the Lord's path will lead us where we need to go, and through what we need to experience, so that we can grow, learn, and prepare to return home to Him. Perhaps one key to submitting our will to the Lord's is to focus our faith first on Him rather than on the outcome. When we overly focus on the outcome we desire, we risk missing the evidence of the Lord's active power in our lives. But when our focus is centered on Him rather than our own desires, we open ourselves to receive His very best blessings, even when they come differently than we had hoped. In this way, His way, there truly is no such thing as an unsolvable problem. Every problem ultimately finds its answer in Jesus Christ. Fear? He is the Prince of Peace. Emptiness? He is the bread of life and the living water. Lost? He is the way and the good shepherd. Injustice, mistakes, even death? He is the righteous judge, the redeemer, the resurrection, and the life. Yes, when we turn to the Lord, we find that every problem ultimately has a perfect solution, and it is found in Him.

Please join us next time for Music and the Spoken Word. Until we meet again, may peace be with you this day and always.

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Welcome once again, and we thank you for making us a part of your Sabbath day. This is Carl Watkins. You're listening to The Sounds of Sunday.